0: Angels had hits in 12 straight plate appearances, tying a major league record, then flew out in the final inning. Minnesota over Cleveland 3-1. Guardians offense went 3-for-30. White Sox still lone in first in the AL Central, still a game up on the Guardians. Boston beat the White Sox in Chicago 8-1. Boston's Wilson Contreras was added to the AL All-Star team. Fox TV will carry the All-Star game on the 14th, a week away. Padres scored 4 runs in the first and beat Arizona tonight 4-1. Toronto a 9-3 winner at San Francisco. Texas with 5 runs, bottom of the 8th, beat the Angels 8-3. Elsewhere, it was Philadelphia's Kyle Schwarber hit his 31st home run of the year. Phils won 4-1 at the Reds. The win to Zach Wheeler, 14 strikeouts in his 7 innings. Houston won at Washington 6-3. The Nats left bases loaded bottom of the 9th to save to Josh Hader, who got the last out. Tampa Bay over the Yankees 6-4. That means the Rays lead in the AL East 4 games over New York now. Winning pitcher Ian Seymour with 12 strikeouts in 5 1/3. Ben Rice of the Yanks, who will be in the home run derby next week, hit his 26th homer. He had 3 hits, 3 RBIs. At Miami tonight, attendance 8,660. Miami in 10 innings beat Seattle 6-5. The Mariners first in the AL West were a game and a half over the Rangers, but as mentioned, Texas did win at home. Braves outfielder Ronald Acuna could start rehab in the minors after the All-Star break. Pirates shortstop Connor Griffin will miss at least 2 months with a finger injury. The Braves lead in the NL East down to 2 games over the Phillies because Atlanta was beaten at Pittsburgh tonight 12-4. Paul Skeens the win, and the Pirates' Ryan O'Hearn hit 3 homers with 10 RBIs. The A's activated shortstop Jacob Wilson after a thumb injury. He went 0-for-4 in their loss at Detroit. 6-2 Tigers. Tarek Skubal the win. 5 innings, 9 strikeouts. A's all-star catcher Shea Langeliers did return, had an RBI single after a bruised thumb. Orioles closer Ryan Helsley is getting a second opinion on his injured elbow. Baltimore beaten at home by the Cubs 5-2. And Milwaukee swept a doubleheader at St. Louis 4-3 and 10-2. In the win, Jacob Mizorowski, 11 strikeouts, 7 innings. His ERA is 1.62. He will not be actually pitching in next week's All-Star game. By the way, Milwaukee played 2 on the road because this was a makeup game.
1: Yeah, but did he throw a 107-mile-an-hour pitch tonight? I mean, if he didn't, I'm not interested.
0: He could probably do that in BP next week, I'm guessing. I'd like to see that. Can we get that televised? Anyway, St. Louis had 2 today because it was a makeup game from a rainout 2 months ago. And Freeman has just struck out the Rockies with gift runs late in the game, beat the Dodgers 4-3. And at the World Cup, Argentina eliminated Egypt 3-2 with 3 goals in about the last 15 minutes. Egypt had never won a game at the World Cup until this year, and then went 1-1 with 3 ties in this tournament. Switzerland won on penalty kicks over Colombia 4-3. Colombia has still only advanced to the quarterfinals once, and that was over a decade ago when the World Cup was in South America. The Cup is off Wednesday before the quarterfinals begin with 1 game on Thursday. That'll be France versus Morocco in New England. Friday afternoon's game is Belgium's quarterfinal against Spain in LA. The excitement of the FIFA World Cup is now streaming live on Fox One, the official English streaming platform to catch every unforgettable moment. Fox One brings the action straight to your screen so you never miss a goal. Download Fox One and experience the FIFA World Cup live. One NBA note, Donovan Mitchell agreed to re-sign with the Cavs. Back to you.
1: Thank you, Steve-O. 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
19: Lisa Sky Hain loved working with people.
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0: when Argentina had a chance to win it all.
1: Oh, I really thought you said Mike Fratello. He was at the Mike Fratello.
2: Well, I tell you, Marv, it's really fantastic.
1: I really thought you said Mike Fratello. There was no telestrator involved,
0: and the czar was not present.
1: He was at the Mike Fratello. Okay.
2: He's got his own booth.
1: Got it now. I got it. I'm good. I'm never going to forget that, but I'm good. Go.
0: So, as you may recall, it went to penalty kicks with Argentina a chance to win it all against France. This is how it sounded on Telemundo. And Argentina today still has a chance to be campeón del mundo. You know, nobody's been defending a World Cup title since Pelé's Brazil club. 1962, it's been a while. The defending champs are still alive. Number one ranked Argentina somehow escapes and eliminates Egypt in Atlanta today, 3-2, with three goals in about the last 15 minutes. The game winner came in the 92nd minute. Argentina did outshoot him in the game, 19-5, had a corner kicks advantage, 6-1. Egypt had a goal nullified after video review due to a foul. Lionel Messi had a penalty kick, remember, stopped in the first half. In his World Cup career, he's only 4-for-8 on penalty kicks. But this is the first time in World Cup history that a team won a knockout match in regulation after trailing by two goals in the 75th minute. Messi has now scored a goal in a record nine straight.
1: Mitch Johnson just says he recognizes Egypt as the true winners of that game.
0: That's right. Jesse Marsh. Imagine what he would be saying if he were Egypt coach right now.
1: I'd rather be us. They led for 70% of that game, so they really won that game.
0: Yeah, so go ahead. Hang a banner. Chalk it up as a W or whatever letter would be used. Messi has scored a goal in a record nine straight World Cups dating back to Argentina's title run of 4 years ago. And then the round of 16 ended with the Switzerland victory on penalty kicks 4-3, eliminating Colombia in Vancouver. So the Swiss are into the quarterfinals for the first time since 1954. The game was scoreless through overtime. Colombia then missed two of its five attempts. One hit the crossbar. One was saved. Here in regulation, they'd outshot them in the game 15-7, but Colombia still has only advanced to the quarterfinals of the World Cup once. That was just over a decade ago when the tournament was in South America. The World Cup is off Wednesday before the quarterfinals begin with one game on Thursday. Upgrade your FIFA World Cup 2026 setup. 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Donovan Mitchell agreed to re-sign with the Cavaliers. Knicks guard Jalen Brunson had wrist surgery.
1: He's fine.
0: He's supposed to resume basketball activities shortly.
1: He's fine.
0: Thank you.
1: We just won the title. He's fine.
0: Was on the shooting hand. Kyle Lowry retired, ending a 20-year career, and Toronto will retire his number 7 jersey. Detroit is trading Caris LeVert to Milwaukee. Washington acquired Chris Middleton. The Lakers signed backup center Kevon Looney. The Lakers officially traded center DeAndre Ayton to Washington today. WNBA wins for Chicago and Dallas at the Wimbledon quarterfinals. Coco Gauff in three sets beat Jessica Pegula. Naomi Osaka lost. Novak Djokovic won his quarterfinal in a fifth set tiebreak. That match lasted over 5 hours. Next up on Friday, number one Jannik Sinner. The late ball game to Colorado with 300 runs in the eighth, beating the Dodgers 4-3 in L.A. Kansas City, a 16-12 comeback win at the Mets. Five hits for Tyler Tolbert. Philadelphia's Kyle Schwarber with his 31st homer and a 4-1 win at Cincinnati. And Pittsburgh down Atlanta 12-4. Ryan O'Hearn, three homers, 10 RBIs. Back to you.
1: Thank you, Steve-O. Coming up next, it's simple. After the big NBA news today, I know exactly where LeBron James is going. That's next. Jason and Mike.
3: Cleveland!
1: It might be Cleveland. 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
19: Ah, 1971. It was a simpler time, a groovy time. Soul Train had just started chugging along. Everyone had a lava lamp for some reason. Weeble started to wobble, but as we all know, they don't fall down.
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19: But it wasn't all Weebles and bell-bottoms. There was also the Vietnam War and a growing nationwide movement protesting it.
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19: Across the country, people were speaking up. And the more they did, the more they learned about the hidden underbelly of the most powerful law enforcement agency in the land. I'm Ed Helms, host of Snafu, Season 2, Medburg. The story of a daring heist that exposed J. Edgar Hoover's epic FBI snafu. Hear the incredible true story that almost got buried.
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19: As told by the ordinary citizens who took extraordinary measures.
20: Getting caught was virtually inevitable.
19: To expose J. Edgar Hoover's secret FBI.
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0: World Cup European fans, not just European fans, I saw that there's an uproar. Apparently, the Argentina fans were all over the Egyptians, and there's some like race thing with that I show speed guy. I don't know what that's about. Like it was, there's all these stories about. Am I the only one seeing these? The Argentinian fans hurling beers and insults, and it was like complete chaos. Apparently,
1: I haven't seen that. I saw a whole bunch of iShow speed stuff.
0: Yeah, well, he's being paid. A lot of people don't know this. He's being paid. He's got a deal with FIFA. Like they hired him to convince young people who don't understand that these guys are paid actors to promote the World Cup. So, like, when he's really into the World Cup, he's being paid to be into the World Cup. I would be into it too. Like, if they paid me, I would be, oh, man, this is so exciting. Oh, my God. Make sure my check cashes. So I always laugh because these people are like, oh, man, this must be a big deal because I show speeds. And I'm like, no, he's being paid. You dummies. You're a moron. They're paying him to be there. There's also video. If you just type in the right thing into the algorithm, you'll get fight videos from the World Cup. There's some good fight videos from that Mexico-England game the other day. It was like professional wrestling. One of the clips I saw, they were throwing fists, but there were chairs in the air everywhere as there was a big brawl. Now, that technically was not at the World Cup venue because it was at a bar. It was a bar fight, which... is outstanding in some respects, and on the other side it's like a little what the heck. Well, we have our food expert. I got to get him to the front of the line. Let's go to Vegas right now, and a man who has sampled all the different restaurants in Sin City from all over the world. We go to Metaphor Kyle. Hello, Kyle. Welcome.
2: Hey, what's up, Ben? Hey, real quick, happy Fourth of July. You know what I'm saying, all that good stuff like that. But let's get right into it. Hey, listen, Zaxby's here. They just opened up. It's salty. Like everything.
0: Well, I can't hear you because there's a lot of ambient noise. I think you're big timing us on speakerphone. What restaurant is too salty?
2: Is that better?
0: That's better. Yeah. What restaurant's too salty?
2: I said Zaxby's here in Vegas.
0: Oh, Zaxby's.
2: They just opened up one, and it is nasty. They opened up a Zaxby's. Okay. They opened up a White Castle. They opened up a Harold's Chicken here, and all that stuff is nasty.
0: Okay. All right. Not a fan. Metaphor Kyle, not a fan. Now, you know why they put so much salt in the food is because the food will last till like 200. Just put enough salt in there.
2: Sprinkle a little MSG. It never hurt nobody. Give me a little MSG.
0: You want the MSG? No. It's all about the MSG. I got you.
2: Hey, but here's the other thing, right, that I've heard nobody say, and I don't know if you said it last night, but why are they trying to fire my boy Richard from Fox Sports? Because he said... LeBron needs to retire or shut up. We're tired of it.
0: Again, your phone cut out at the worst possible time. So
2: Who
0: did he say?
1: I think he said Broussard.
0: Oh, Chris. Yeah. Did he say Chris? You said Chris, our former teammate, Chris. Rick Bucher.
2: Yeah, Rick Bucher. They trying to fire my man because he gave a real take on LeBron.
0: You're not going to get fired for a LeBron should retire take. You don't get fired for that. There's things you get fired for. That's not something you get fired for.
2: They calling for it.
0: Are they really, or is it just like, you know, fake?
2: He ain't part of that mothership. He's part of the freest sports radio. I mean, he's not part of the Mallard militia. That's obvious, but you know, because we the best out there. But no. This is absurd to me. Like, he doesn't. You just said it. Bronny doesn't have a home if LeBron doesn't have a home.
0: Yeah. No, for sure. All right, Kyle, thank you. There's a Kyle, Metaphor Kyle, driving around Vegas. He called up to essentially defecate on all the restaurants we were talking about. All right. By the way, Hey, what up, cuz? It's Anthony in Louisiana with love. Jaylen Brown, now of the Philadelphia 76ers, randomly revealed that he is cousins with New England Patriots wide receiver A.J. Brown. Who knew? So that's odd because A.J. Brown was traded from Philly to Boston, and Jaylen Brown was traded from Boston to Philly. So guess they can exchange old houses and all that fine stuff. Time now for the Who Am I game. I am the first and only pitcher this baseball season to allow 16 earned runs in a span of two outings. Again, I'm the first and only pitcher in baseball this season to allow 16 earned runs or more in a span of two outings. Who am I? If you know the answer, at Ben Maller on X. That's at Ben Maller on X. We'll get to it, and we will do it next. However, it is the B block, B for Ben, and let's see, what hour is it right
3: now? Number one.
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0: 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It's a combo meal for all the real P1s. The fake P1s don't know about that, and they get exposed when we talk about things on that Fifth Hour that they can't get. Back to it. All right, back to it we go. Time now for the play of the day. The play of the day, the Tire Rack play of the day. Let's go to the World Cup. Argentina, I'm told that things got a little messy at the World Cup.
20: Trying to link the play again using Lionel Messi. Deflection there on the way through. And can they line something up here, Argentina?
0: Lionel Messi.
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0: The great savior. 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As we play the Messi highlight and Argentina coming back from 2-0 down as they walked over the Egyptians there late to win that game. But here's the Who Am I game. I am the first and only pitcher this big league season to allow 16 earned runs in a span of two outings. Who am I? That is the question. What is the answer? And Eloy from Compton says it's Angels legend Mel Clark. That is the answer. Ben Dover from Stevie Meatballs. The Minnesota Twins bullpen from Andy in Lionel Lakes, Minnesota. Eddie Van Halen from Bobby in Florida. Who else do we have? Let's see, page down. Jaylen Brown from Femi. We've got, page down. Candy Cummings from Mr. Irrigation, the inventor of the curveball. Mitch McConnell from King Roy. Metaphor Kyle from Malaprop Guy. What say you, Lorena?
1: Jacob Mizorowski.
0: Wow, you said a real name. No, that is incorrect. It is Walker Buehler, the Padres. Walker Buehler, the Padres.
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16: The World Cup is off Wednesday before the quarterfinals begin with one game on Thursday. The round of 16 ended with Switzerland's penalty kicks victory over Colombia. Argentina, with three late goals, eliminated Egypt 3-2. Donovan Mitchell agreed to re-sign with the Cavs, potentially 4 years, $273 million. Knicks guard Jalen Brunson had wrist surgery. Kyle Lowry retired. WNBA wins for Chicago and Dallas. And in the Wimbledon quarterfinals, Coco Gauff beat Jessica Pegula in three sets. To Major League Baseball, Colorado beat the Dodgers 4-3 with three unearned runs in the top of the eighth. Kansas City, a 16-12 comeback win at the Mets. Five hits for Tyler Tolbert. And Philadelphia won 4-1 at Cincinnati. Kyle Schwarber hit his 31st homer. The win to Zach Wheeler at 14 strikeouts in seven innings. Pittsburgh beat Atlanta. Three homers for Ryan O'Hearn. I'm Steve DeSager.
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0: A media meltdown over a trade that hasn't even happened? What on God's green earth are we doing? Welcome in the beginning of another hour of the Ben Maller Show. We are in the air everywhere, crawling along, enjoying the audio dysfunction. What's your junction? Coast to coast, border to border, and beyond, on the vast and spiffily powerful microphones of FSR, emanating live from the bottle as we try to catch lightning in a bottle. Guaranteed human from the world famous Fox Sports Radio studios, where legally blind Christopher in London says, you know, the thing I miss most about the States is Tire Rack. 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Now, I got this memo. I think it was J-Dot, podcast J-Dot in Utah, who said, "Hey, Ben, I would like you to help me out." I said, "What is that, J-Dot? 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It's all about the availability. Now, this, shockingly, and I was very surprised, it came from Pokey Pokey Pokey Pokey Adrian, who said, Ben, the people really need, they really need to get that update on Fox One. I said, okay, as long as just Josh wants to know about it, we're good. And Stevie Meatballs. So the excitement of the FIFA World Cup is now streaming live on Fox One, the official English streaming platform. To catch every unforgettable moment, Fox One brings the action straight to your screen so you never miss a goal. 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We'll do it live. And then I looked over to the right, and then I looked to the left, and then I looked in the middle, and then I said, well, wait a minute here. I think Sean in the Valley of the Sun and Rudy would like to know about Express.
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0: 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This is going to be the day that
4: you can do it.
0: All right, here we go. Here we go. I'm aiming at the catcher's target here. I've got the ball right here, and here we go. Oh, I hit it!
4: Woo!
0: I hit it!
4: You did it!
0: Oh, my God, I hit it! Woo! Yes!
4: Woo!
0: All right! In your face, camera! All right. Now we move on with the show. Save that. It's going to go viral. That's going viral.
4: That was a big moment.
0: Yes. I've been practicing. It finally paid off. We're going to get the most downloads on this YouTube video because that's, oh, man. Oh, amazing. All right. Anyway, our lead this hour from the Trade Fodder. So we have a media battle royale, a brouhaha that has developed over a trade rumor. Not a trade, not actual trade, a trade rumor. Captain Cranky, a.k.a. the little guy, Ken Rosenthal, is pushing back on Mike Francesa. Boy, a couple of egomaniacs who are involved in this. Now, Mike Francesa's claim recently that the Mets will not just be shopping Francisco Lindor, they will be aggressively shopping Francisco Lindor before the early August trade deadline. I don't know if you saw this or not. I just love when these people that have enormous egos get into these type of situations. I freaking love it. So Mike Francesa, the legend from Mike and the Mad Dog all those years, and now he's doing some podcast nobody listens to other than Funhouse. But anyway, Francesa claimed that the Mets are not just listening to offers, but are actively trying, quote, very, very hard to trade the malcontent Francisco Lindor in the coming weeks here before the trade deadline. Now, he claimed it was all tied together because Juan Soto and Lindor are at loggerheads. They're not buddies. They don't like each other. Even though Steve Cohen said, yes, they don't like each other. However, they've been better this year. And Francesa claimed, well, the Mets are just going to build around Soto and they'll bring some other guys in. They're going to change it up and all that. And Rosenthal shot back on his podcast nobody listens to, and he condemned Mike Francesa, saying that he's not a beat reporter. Oh, God, this is so freaking good. God, I love that Rosenthal is dying on this mountain. It is so great. It is awesome. I'll tell you why in a minute. So Rosenthal's claim, well, Francesa's not a beat writer, and that he said, I haven't heard anything from the real beat writers. So that is a good jumping off point. Let us discuss the question. Whose side are you on in this media brouhaha over the future of the Mets star Francisco Lindor? So I've got Coma, Sweet Green, and Cannonball. And we'll combine all of these things together, and we are going to make a Juicy Lucy. We're hollering James. That's what we're going to do. But we always start with number one.
6: Number one.
0: What number one? Number one.
6: Number one.
0: What fun. It's number one.
6: Number one.
0: All right. So I am siding with the Pope, Mike Francesa, the sports Pope there. Gas bag, blowhard, know-it-all Mike Francesa on this one. It's not even close. It's not even close. Ken Rosenthal, the curmudgeon, is out here gatekeeping. Rosenthal's gatekeeping MLB rumors like it's 1995. This is the kind of bullcrap I had to deal with, these baseball writers, when I started years ago. They still control the Hall of Fame vote, these a-holes, okay? There is no one in the media that thinks they're more important than the baseball writer. It is fascinating. And Rosenthal's from the old country, so he's been around a long time and all that. But there's a bunch of guys like him that are still hanging on here. And they act like it's the mid-90s. They clutch their Rolodex and they worship their fellow beat reporter there. And that, of course, the newspaper industry died. Apparently nobody told Rosenthal. He hasn't worked at a newspaper in years. I know The Athletic was bought by the New York Times, but The Athletic is something different. Anyway, the point of all this is most newspapers have died a very slow, painful death around Rosenthal. And when you say he's not a beat writer, oh, you've lost the argument, bozo. You have. And you serenaded Mike Francesa. So please, somebody let Rosenthal know to wake up from his coma. All right, come on, Ken. It's the 1990s just called. They say, hey, you want the information hierarchy back. We'd like to have it back. The beat reporter. Let's talk about that. These guys at this point are glorified stenographers, right? They rewrite team press releases and memos and texts sent by agents. That's what they do. And they'll put a nice, polite quote in there. And get that maybe after the game. Of course, they didn't even do that much anymore. Their access, the beat writers' access, is mostly controlled through leaks. They are the useful idiots, the baseball writers. And the small talk in the locker room, and that access has even been eliminated, mostly eliminated over the years. Back in the old days, we used to hang out in the locker room all the time, and now they limit the time you can be in there. But the real information flow. These days, the people that are in the know, the radio guy, the connected podcast guy, the insider is not the beat writer. That is not the insider. And a guy like Francesa, who has been around it, around New York sports, I know he spends a lot of his time in Florida these days, but nonetheless, decades in New York, and is it likely or unlikely that he's got a direct pipeline to Steve Cohen? Is it likely or unlikely that Steve Cohen, a Met fanboy, loved Mike and the Mad Dog and could maybe know Mike Francesa? Could it be true in real life? And could they have had some conversations? And is it possible that Francesa might have something, I don't know, some beat writer wouldn't have? So ridiculous. So ridiculous. And it's like, Rosenthal, he's waiting for three beat writers to confirm a story on Twitter. Well, it's not Twitter anymore. It's called X. The game has changed. The game has changed. And hiding behind the I haven't heard it from the beat guys is just elitist copium is what that is. It's an outdated model that Rosenthal is doing. He's trying to disrespect. And this is what Rosenthal has done for years. It's not new, but he's trying to disrespect Mike Francesa. And the beat guys often, and even the national writers are often compromised because they're inside. They think they're part of the teams. They do, these dummies. They think they're part of the teams. And you get too close and you don't want to hurt your friend's feelings. You don't want to do that. So it gets very uncomfortable. And there's certain lines that can't be crossed because of that. And like, for example, the clear dysfunction in the Mets clubhouse. And Francesa was like the first guy to report that Lindor and Soto orchestrated behind the scenes the departure of Pete Alonso and Brandon Nimmo and a bunch of these other guys that were popular players with the Mets. And the guys that replaced them have all either sucked or they blow, the guys the Mets bought in. So it's not like Francesa's some random dude you've never heard of who doesn't know anybody. His nickname is the Sports Pope. That's it. And he's been right on a lot of these things. So I trust him. Not that I think he's a nice dude either. I think I've heard he's a complete schmuck also. He's got schmuck versus schmuck. All right, now, page two. To New York we go, where Bo Bichette, who's now with the Mets, and he's longtime Blue Jay, was in the World Series against the Dodgers, that classic World Series, and signed with the Mets. And he talked recently, I don't know if you saw this or not, as his name has popped up in the trade hopper. And there's a lot of chatter that Bo Bichette's going to be moved by the Metropolitans, a roster teardown. If you want a Met, you can get a Met. And will the last New York Met player left, which will be Juan Soto, will they please turn out the lights? Yeah. All right. Anyway, so he's got a very unique contract because he's got opt-out, opt-out, opt-out, opt-out, opt-out, all over the place. High salary, lots of escape hatches. He's got a no-trade clause, Bo Bichette, which complicates some things. Now, Bichette recently addressed his no-trade protection. Here's the quote. This is what we call the money quote, kids. Bo Bichette said, quote, "I came to New York to win. The no-trade clause is there for a reason, and I'm just leaving it at that," close quote. All right, question. How do you decode New York Mets infielder Bo Bichette and his vague answer when asked about his no-trade clause as we inch closer to the trade deadline? So Bo Bichette, his little presser, was passive-aggressive theater. Is what it was, right? He claims he came to New York to win, which is complete and total hogwash, capital H. Complete and total hogwash, capital H. The Mets offered him a sweetheart deal. By all accounts, Bo Bichette was lined up to go to Philadelphia and choke on a cheesesteak. And then at the very final minute, when the Mets lost out on Kyle I Suck Tucker, who's now with the Dodgers, the Mets pivoted to Bo Bichette. And they said, okay, we got caught with our pants down. We don't want to get a full atomic wedgie from the fans, so we're going to sign you. So they give him a three-year contract for $126 million. And that is the reason and the only reason that Bo Bichette is a Met. He didn't want to play for the Mets. Nobody wants to play for the Mets. They got to overpay for everybody. Otherwise, you don't want to play for the Mets. Why would we want to play for the Mets? They suck. Every year they suck. Anyway, right now, Bo Bichette, who said, hey, I came to New York to win, he said, the New York Mets are in the sewer. They're hanging out with the Teenage Mutant Ninja Turtles in the sewer of the National League East. They're right there in the basement, and there's some flooding. It sounds like there might be something gurgling up, possibly some sulfur, might be some urine, some poo. It's not good. So he went there. The Mets offered him the deal, and the Mets are going to be holding a bonfire coming up at the trade deadline. Not a pennant race, a bonfire. And Bo Bichette clutching his no-trade clause like it's his blankie, his security blanket, while giving the most obvious wink, wink answer, I'm just leaving it at that, to the media. So let's go to the Maller decoder ring. Bo Bichette's message, here's what it actually means. It's a subliminal message to the Mets. The message is, trade me, bro, but make it look like it was your idea. Make it look like, well, how does that work? You got a no trade clause. Just make it look like it's your idea. That's it. Bo Bichette's highly unlikely he's going to stay with the Mets, right? He's pretty much finished. The Mets are terrible, and he'll likely opt out because he's not real happy there. And he figured some other dumb team will give him even more money. So he's Dunsky's there, kaput, finito, all of that. And yet he's too chicken, block chicken, to say outright, hiding behind the noble-sounding sweet green word salad and, you know, winning, and oh, I'm here to win, and all this. And you're like, well, I don't know about that. And what he wants is his hand-picked team. Right? You look around, who would be in the market for Bo Bichette at the trade deadline? Well, unfortunately for the Mets, it's two National League East teams, the Atlanta Braves and the Philadelphia Phillies, who wanted him originally and seemingly would find a way to put him, even though they're seemingly stacked, they would find a way to put Bichette on the roster. And then Toronto. And Toronto's like not good. The American League's terrible, so no one's really that far out of it in the American League, and so you can see a homecoming there. All right, final point to the round mound of rebound. Charles Barkley filling up the content machine. Sir Charles revealed that he was invited to Taylor Swift and Travis Kelce's wedding. However, he declined. Barkley chose not to go. Did he have work? No, Ryan Seacrest was invited for some reason. I don't know what that's about. He chose not to go out. He had work. Barkley, in a recent sports radio appearance in Philly, explained his reasoning. So what was Charles Barkley's reasoning for not going? He said he generally avoids weddings and funerals. And he just thought the event would be overwhelming. Now, the wedding thing, I kind of get. The funeral thing, that's a good mitzvah. You should go to funerals. But anyway, not that nobody likes going to those things, but it's important. So Barkley said, quote, "I don't go to weddings or funerals, but I did get an invite and I politely declined," Barkley said, "because I thought it was going to be a crap show." Barkley said, he said, quote, "I love Travis and Jason, meaning the Kelce brothers, and I've only met Taylor one time." Imagine getting invited to that wedding. You've only met her one. Wow. Anyway, but Barkley said, "That's just too much. I just want to hang out and play golf. I don't want to dress up and all that other stuff," he said. "But I appreciate the invitation. It was pretty special," close quote. All right. So the question, did Charles Barkley make a bold move or a boneheaded move by skipping the Taylor Swift, Travis Kelce wedding at Madison Square Garden? So look, we get it. Yeah, I don't know any dude that likes going to weddings. I don't. I've yet to meet that person that's like, I want to go to a wedding. The funeral thing also, not many people want to go to a funeral. So I understand. And I love that Barkley's like a 10-year-old child that doesn't want to get dressed up. I think that's great. I think that's just outstanding. And you'd rather be out there on the golf course drinking beers and betting and all that. Despite that, though, Charles, this was not a wedding. See, and you said in your quote there, you said you didn't want to go because you thought it was going to be a crap show. That's the reason you go. That's the reason you go to that, is because it is and was a crap show. It was a damn circus. The clips that I've seen, you missed the greatest show on earth right there. You turn down a front row seat to the ultimate clown show of 2026, the Taylor Swift, Travis Kelce wedding at Madison Square Garden, Midtown Manhattan. You had the ringmaster, Adam Sandler, there officiating. I'm told they raffled off Cartier watches. Chanel bags were also raffled off. The exact Chevelle they rode in on their first date. All of this stuff. It's insane. This was not a ceremony. This was a freak show, and you had a ticket to the freak show, Charles. And remember, what do we always say? Life's all about the stories. It is. It's the stories you pick up and the people you meet, the places you go. That's what life's about, right? You have limited time, and it's over before you know it. So pick up as many stories as you can. The stories you would have gotten at this event, you could have been telling these stories for the next 15 years. Absolute go. Do you imagine the story? Oh, yeah. So I was at the wedding, and I saw like Stevie Nicks and Paul McCartney, and they were getting pies in the face from clowns. And then Mahomes and that Simone Biles, that I'm still getting middle-aged women upset with me because of that Netflix documentary, they dodged the human cannonball that almost hit them. Like, imagine the stuff that took place there. Instead of hiding from the chaos, You got to lean into it, Charles. I mean, come on now. You go there. It's a freaking human zoo. Well, New York anyway is a human zoo, but Madison Square Garden. But this is a special kind of zoo. It's an elitist zoo. All these people that think they're special, they're better than you and I, the elites of society that go to this. And you could have been there and you could have mocked them and all that. And, you know, they probably had some trapeze artists, some jugglers. How about the people that are complaining they didn't get invited? I laugh at those people, too. But if I got invited, I would have gone. And how, it's so ridiculous. Like, Barkley, it sounds like he's hung out with Jason Kelce, like they're buddies in, because Philadelphia and all that, and probably had beers and whatnot. I bet you he doesn't know Travis Kelce that well. And he said he's only met Taylor Swift one time. So it's very odd. I'd love to have been a fly in the room when they just said, who are we going to invite to this thing? I like that Dean Blandino guy on TV. Let's invite Dean Blandino. Yeah. We like our former morning guy, Stephen A. Smith. Let's bring him in. Yeah, why not? Sure. Well, it's actually smart, because if you get invited to the wedding, you can't really rip the wedding, right? If you're at the wedding, I don't think you're allowed to rip the wedding. Like, So you avoid Stephen A. Smith ripping the wedding because he was invited. So he's got to pretend like it was all great. It is the Ben Maller Show. If you'd like to be part, 877-99 on Fox. That's 877-996-6369. Also on X, at Ben Maller. That's at Ben Maller if you want to be part of the live radio program. Later this hour, we'll have Maller to the third degree and the Insta-trivia. Well, it's going to be a starless night. Well, in many cases, a starless night. We'll get to that, and we will do it next. However, it's live read time, and let's see. It's the A block. What hour is it? Let's find out right now. Here we go.
1: Number two.
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0: Bobuchet, as long as he opts out of his contract? Do they have to get him to agree to opt out of his contract? Because what if he opts in? What if Bobuchet says, no, I want to stay. I'm going to stay in Tampa. Then they got to pay him $50 million a year, whatever he's making. I don't think they want to do that.
1: I mean, you know, there's going to be a salary floor in a couple of years now. I might as well get
0: That's not going to happen. Yeah. There will Major League Baseball will go out of business before there's a salary cap floor. And I'll tell you why.
1: No, salary floor, not a cap.
0: No, I don't think there'll be a floor either. And here's why. Because the owners are like, we're not going to do a, if you're not going to do a cap, we're not going to do a floor. So they're going to be like, why would we do a floor? And they'll have so many loopholes in there anyway. The only way they would ever have a cap. And I've talked to people in baseball, but they say the players will say, if you show us legitimately that Tampa Bay, Sacramento, Colorado, all these teams are losing money, and we can have it verified
1: Sacramento, you mean the Kings?
0: Exactly. But if you find somebody to verify that these teams are losing money, then the players will be okay. We get it. But the owners will never do that because they're not losing money. They're not making as much as the other teams, but they're making money. So they're not going to go open up the books because you've been lying for years.
1: Oh, I agree 100%. I'll end with one other thing, if you allow me.
0: Oh, this never goes well. This never goes well.
1: The All-Star game.
0: Okay.
1: Speaking of Bo Bichette, former Blue Jay, current Met, and the fact that the Blue Jays have dominated fan voting. I mean, and we're not going to get in the whole thing with that in the All-Star game, but I propose a fix. It's called the two-fifths compromise. The Canadian vote is only worth two-fifths of the American one. Because there's a reason I didn't go with a historical number, because I dislike Canadians that much. And Ben,
0: oh, I love Canada, but no, you know what you should do is you should say, like, whatever the exchange rate is between the dollar.
1: Oh, there you go.
0: Right? At the time of the voting is complete, well, that's how much the percentage will be of the All-Star
1: vote. I love it. Right. We got to do something. All right, Ben.
0: All right, thank you. Call me again, Ross. There we go. Shockingly, it wasn't a newbie night, and we got a new guy to call the show who's good. By the way, Bo Bichette on pace to hit 18 home runs this year with 25 runs batted in and strike out 127 times. That doesn't seem good. I mentioned starless night. That does tie into what Ross was talking about with the All-Star game, as it has been revealed now that Paul Skeens and Jacob Mizorowski will not be participating in the All-Star game. There's two phenoms, although Skeens has been roughed up recently for the Pittsburgh Pirates. Baseball announced some replacements. Ohtani is also not going to pitch in the All-Star game, so he's out of the All-Star game as far as a pitcher is concerned. And there you go. So of all the All-Star games, the one that you're least likely to get hurt in is the baseball All-Star game. And these guys are bailing right and left. And at some point, there will be no All-Star games. The All-Star game existed when the players were making normal salaries and they needed to promote the game. It is a nuisance for the modern athlete. They are above it. They are entitled. They do not want to participate out of an abundance of caution. That is where we are as a society, and we put our athletes on pedestals, and that's the way it is. All right, time now for the Insta Trivia. Someone I've never heard of named Tyler Tolbert, an infielder outfielder. He was playing right field for the Royals last night against the Mets. But anyway, he got hits in 12 consecutive plate appearances. That ties the Major League Baseball record, which was last accomplished by blank. Again, Tyler Tolbert apparently plays for the Royals. He got a hit in 12 consecutive plate appearances over the last few days, tying the MLB record, which was last accomplished by blank. That's the Insta Trivia. The answer, we'll get to it, and we will do it. Also, Mallow of the Third Degree, we'll do it all, and we will do it next. However, it is the B Block. What hour is it? Let's find out right now. Yes, Leprechaun. 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
26: Thank you.
0: All right, back to it. 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Argentina, the big story at the World Cup, down 2-0 in the second half, about 13 minutes of fury and a messy comeback. They beat the Egyptians, who walk like an Egyptian out of the World Cup. Here's the Insta trivia, and here it is. Someone named Tyler Tolbert of the Royals got a hit in 12 consecutive plate appearances, tying the MLB record last accomplished by blank. King Roy is going with President Trump as his answer. I show speed from Maller prop guy. Ichiro from Robbie the Mariner fan. Coca-Cola inventor John Pemberton, who would have been 195 today. Unfortunately, he died way too soon. Late night drug tester. Joe Jacoby from Robin, Minnesota. Sideshow Bob from Monkey Biz Doug in South Korea. Who else do we have? Page Dan, Mediocre Kabuki going Eric Stoltz. What say you, Lorena?
27: Michael Jackson.
0: No, it's Jose Miranda. That's random. Jose Miranda in 2024. Wally Dropo in 1952, Pinky Higgins and Johnny Kling. Here we go!
28: It's
0: Pinky
28: Maller.
0: Higgins, the guy.
28: To the third
27: That's a
28: degree.
27: Name.
0: Yeah. 1938,
28: this
0: I think he's dead.
28: Is when Big Ben gets grilled.
0: If he's alive, that's a story. All right, here we go, Kubaloo.
29: In a report that surfaced Tuesday, it was suggested that Sean Payton considered presenting Broncos owner Greg Penner a proposal for the ages. Hire Belichick as head coach until he reached 15 wins, enough to break Don Shula's career record of 347.
0: Yeah.
29: And then after that, you know, Sean Payton would, you know, retake the reins. Ben, are you buying any of that?
0: Am I buying that over beers and chicken wings, Sean Payton thought about it? I buy that. No, you couldn't do this. This would have been the most Fugazi thing in the history of Fugazi. You can't, like, I imagine that they're buddies. They probably talked about it. Maybe we should do this. I don't think they actually went to the owner. I don't buy that. Next!
29: The Sacramento Kings have waived DeMar DeRozan, who will now enter free agency. Ben, what do you think the market will be like for DeRozan?
0: Well, he's your standard older one-trick guy that will score a lot of points. Everything I'm hearing is he's going to go back to the Toronto Raptors, and they're going to form a super team, Coop, with Kawhi Leonard and DeMar DeRozan.
29: Throwback.
0: Yeah. Well, they didn't play together, right? Because DeRozan was... No.
29: Is he already gone?
0: I think he was gone. Oh, I think, yeah. I don't think they were together when they won the championship. I think he had moved on.
29: Oh, that's right. Lowry was still there.
0: Kyle Lowry, who retired, by the way.
29: Yes.
0: It's Kyle Lowry Day in Toronto.
27: Do they own the Salt?
0: Yes. All right. Next.
29: John Harbaugh said in a transcript released by the Giants this week that Cam Scattibo is a top-tier back, and he's planning to play that way. Ben, do you think he's top-tier?
0: Yeah, until he gets hurt in the second half of week one. Sure, why not? Never believe what coaches say, Coop. The first rule of sports media, especially NFL coaches, they lie, lie, lie. How'd we go?
29: You passed us an issue.
0: Winner, winner, winner! Won the game, James! I won, James!
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30: In 2005, investigators in Palm Beach, Florida, began uncovering a dark secret.
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30: There was a wealthy man in Palm Beach who was offering young girls a way to make money. That man was Jeffrey Epstein, and he had set up a system designed to bring him underage girls. Local police and the federal government would investigate and, by their count, find dozens of victims. Epstein would become one of the world's most infamous predators, a man who could have faced decades in prison but served just 13 months in his own wing of a county jail.
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30: Epstein's abuse would span years and cross state lines.
34: New York, Palm Beach, New Mexico, Paris, Virgin Islands, and each one of those residences is an alleged crime scene.
30: 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Truth and Lies, Jeffrey Epstein.
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35: 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I served in the United States Air Force, and I've deployed 3 times.
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17: In baseball's late game, Colorado scored 3 unearned runs in the top of the 8th and beat the Dodgers 4-3. Shohei Ohtani did hit a leadoff homer, career home run number 300 in the majors. Texas scored 5 in the bottom of the 8th to beat the Angels 8-3. Wins for Toronto and San Diego. Kansas City came back to defeat the Mets 16-12 in New York. Tyler Tolbert of the Royals went 5-for-6. He had hits in 12 straight plate appearances, tying a major league record. Tampa Bay over the Yankees 6-4. Milwaukee swept a doubleheader at St. Louis. Philadelphia beat Cincinnati 4-1. Kyle Schwarber is 31st homer. And Pittsburgh downed Atlanta 12-4. Ryan O'Hearn, 3 homers, 10 RBIs. At the World Cup, Argentina with 3 late goals eliminated Egypt 3-2. Switzerland won on penalty kicks, eliminating Colombia that ended the round of 16. And Donovan Mitchell agreed to re-sign with the Cavs. I'm Steve DeSager.
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0: A need for speed. Well, actually, a need for health. Is there some kind of health potion we can get? Welcome in the beginning of another hour of the Ben Maller Show. We are in the air everywhere, slithering across the radio dial, and we have a grudge match, coast to coast, border to border, and beyond, on the vast and sharply powerful microphones of FSR emanating live from the quarter as we avoid a single bad quarter hour, that's radio jargon, guaranteed human from the world-famous Fox Sports Radio Studios, where Big Rig Rob reminds us this hour made possible 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I know Helmet Man approves that message. So then it was Andre and his dog Willis who said, Ben, I'd really like to know where I can watch all these World Cup games. 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Are we good? I think we're good. Yeah, do we have anything else? Anything else?
1: I think that was it.
0: That was it. We're good, right? All right. We mentioned the Home Depot. We got that in. We're all good on that. All right. I just feel like I need every 5 minutes, I got to do a ticker. Home Depot, Home Depot, Home Depot. Bennett like Beckham, Bennett like Beckham. Yeah. All right. Anyway. All right. Hold on. Let me see. I don't want to do it again. I'm not going to throw. I don't want to jinx myself. I already hit the camera once. I don't want to do it. I don't want to try because I'm going to ruin my night. I'll feel bad on the way home. I'll be like, oh, crap. I hit the camera and I got to stop.
1: I think you can do it.
0: No, I'm not doing it. I'll do it tomorrow. But here's the thing. Okay. Remember the rule. In basketball, you know, I was called Moneyball Maller back in the day. When you got to make your last shot at practice when you walk off the court. It's a must. You know, when you played in the WNBA, a lot of people don't know this. Lorena spent 7 years in the WNBA.
1: I did.
0: And she's an epic player back then. And what number did you wear, Lorena? What was your number?
1: 27.
0: So number 27. I know Anthony in Louisiana collected your WNBA cards, and he has like a shrine to you with your uniform and all that. So very, very impressive. All right. Anyway, well, now I guess we have to start the show this hour. We have to start the show. I'm told we now have to talk about sports stuff or something like that. So our lead this hour is from South Florida, where we are on Cheetah Watch. Cheetah, cheetah, cheetah. We're on Cheetah Watch. If you didn't see this, perhaps not. A disheartening update on former Dolphins and former Kansas City Chiefs star Tyreek Hill. And there was some chatter a couple months ago. Well, he's going to go back to Kansas City. He was dumped by the Miami Dolphins. He's going to end up somewhere. Well, how about nowhere? Is nowhere somewhere? Yeah. So the latest update is it is more likely than not that Tyreek Hill will not play during the 2026 season. He suffered a knee injury, or his knee basically buckled and warped, and it was disgusting, and it happened back in September of 2025. He tore multiple ligaments. They were shredded like pulled pork, his ligaments there. He the ACL all torn up. The knee was dislocated, discombobulated. It was bad, literally bad to the bone. Bad, bad, bad to the bone is what it was. And so that's where we are now. The latest reporting is that it is a strong possibility that Tyreek Hill will not be medically cleared to play in 2026, and that the idea that he's going to play is, quote, wishful thinking, close quote. All right, so that is a good jumping off point. Let us discuss the question. What are the odds? Give me the odds that Tyreek Hill has played his final game in the NFL. So on this one, I've got Colonel Sanders, Mizzou, and PBS. And we will combine all of these things together, and we are going to feel a glow of happiness is what we're going to feel. Because later this hour, the Queen of Hearts with Lorena will make an appearance. So we're excited about that.
1: Woo!
0: Very exciting. All right, first of all, we go right to the Mallarods. Let's not beat around the bush. Right to the Mallarods. The Mallarods on Tyreek Hill, having played his last NFL game, are minus 190. What does that mean? Thanks for asking. Minus 190 implies a 65% chance that it is all over. Done. See you later at Tyreek Hill. The rest of his career he'll get squadouche. That's all. Now, here's why. I'll tell you why. Because the Cheetah's entire mythology, the myth, the legend of the Cheetah is run, Cheetah, run. Run, run, run, run, run. He's outrun physics is what he's been able to do, the legend. And now suddenly it appears that he cannot outrun Tyreek Hill biology. So think of Tyreek Hill with a mangled, shredded, ghastly knee injury, which sucks. Think of it like Colonel Sanders. You take away the KFC secret recipe of 11 herbs and spices, and what do you have left? You've got a bland, flavorless, inedible chunk of food.
1: Yuck.
0: Right? it's all about the herbs and, you know, all that, the spices, and that's what it's about. So the cheetah, without acceleration, he's no longer a cheetah. He's a standard house cat. He's a ragdoll house cat. That's what he becomes. And if you cannot hit, and listen, every man, woman, and child knows this. You know anything about ball. If you cannot hit the turbo-tastic speeds that he's been able to hit, he's just another generic, wide-out, running on Windows 95. And it's like, well, I don't need Windows 95 anymore. It's, you know, that's 30-plus years ago. Well, that's just what it is. It would be exactly like if you said Steph Curry could no longer consistently make an outside shot. He's useless. You wouldn't want him on your team. He's not that good a defensive player. Really doesn't do anything else all that great. So it's the same concept. Without shooting, it's an entire, the entire identity of Stephen Curry would evaporate. And it's just the way it is. And so Tyreek Hill is 32 now. He had a birthday back in March, so I guess not happy birthday. So he's 32. And that's the end of your athletic prime anyway. Like normally, it's the end of your athletic prime. And without the afterburners, if you turn the afterburners off, Tyreek Hill instantly goes from the unstoppable cheat code to just your regular NPC, non-playable character. And that's it. All right, now secondly, to Tampa Bay we go. Contract update. Contract update. The Buccaneers, are they about to sign Baker Mayfield to a big money contract extension? No. Are they about to sign defensive tackle Vita Vea to a big money contract extension? No. They're in no rush. Mayfield is entering his lame duck season in Tampa, last year of his 3-year contract for $100 million. And Vita Vea also heading into the last year of his contract. And the latest update is there is no update. The update is no update. All right, question. So the story saying the Bucs are in no rush to work out a new deal with Baker Mayfield and Vita Vea. So how does that strike you? All right, so this is simple. And I've learned this from being in the radio business, and every radio station is as cheap as can possibly be. However, if they want you, they'll find the money. All right, they'll find the money. That's always the case in any business. We used to have a morning guy here who got really good numbers and was really popular, and they would always find a way to reach his price point. And when the audience started kind of going away, suddenly the money wasn't quite there. If you're a priority, they will find the cash. They will. If you're not, the company, in this case, the Buccaneers, will find an excuse. And I get it. I don't think this is a bad strategy. I also don't think Tampa Bay has the balls to continue this. I believe they will cave and they will sign one of these guys to a contract before the season begins. I hope I'm wrong. But they are going with the full Mizzou mindset. The Mizzou mindset is, hey, show me. I'm in a show me state of mind. Despite some online pearl clutching by the fanboys and the bots and the algorithm and all that, the Buccaneers are not, they're not being emotional about this. They're being the adult in the room. And I think that's a good thing from a purely business standpoint. They're being pragmatic is what the Buccaneers are. And they don't need to just give out blank checks to these two players. And it's, you know, need lifetime employment and all that. If you want the duffel bag filled with cash, if that's what you want, go out and prove it again. And Baker Mayfield, for all the great sound bites Baker Mayfield has given us, he is coming off a whatever, solid, not elite season with the Buccaneers. He's a mid-level quarterback, and you don't worry too much about losing a mid-level quarterback. You just don't. If it happens, it happens. You go find another mid-level quarterback. They're not that hard to find. Now, it's hard to find great quarterbacks, very hard to find great quarterbacks, but there is a world in the multiverse where the Rams win the Super Bowl. Matthew Stafford, who's actually good, unlike Sam Darnold. But Matthew Stafford, that's fades to retirement. That's it. I'm going to go hang out on the beach. And then the Rams need a quarterback, and they realize they drafted a bozo from Alabama who can't play Ty Simpson. So then they need a quarterback. They go to market, and there's a story that Baker Mayfield returns to the Rams. That's a dimension of the multiverse. That's a possibility. But you got to be more consistent. A lot of turnovers, hot and cold, hot and cold, hot and cold, hot and cold, hot and cold. Marco Polo, that kind of guy. And so we've seen it. We saw it with the Bucs, and you know, if he goes out and balls out Baker Mayfield in 2026, then that's fine. Now, Vita Vea is different, though. Vita Vea is different. This guy has been a monster masher in the middle of the Buccaneers' defense for years. He's been the absolute heartbeat, the lifeblood of the defensive line. Nobody's denying it. However, he is getting older. It's a cold, cold world. He's getting a little bit older. And if he really is the guy, is he worth resetting the market as a little bit of an older player at this particular point? So from the standpoint of, hey, this is the smart thing to do, yes. Now, in a world where you don't care about that and you're just like, well, we like this guy. They're nice people, so let's just pay them. That would be fun if every business was like, hey, this person's nice. Let's pay them a lot of money. Okay, let's do it. All right, final thought. Wild story. We're going to call this Miller time. Miller time. Do you ever heard of Von Miller? Now, Koopa Loop at his house has a shrine to Von Miller. He does. He loves Von Miller, one of his favorite Bronco players of all time. So Von Miller has bounced around the NFL since he left the Broncos, played with the Rams, played with Buffalo, and most recently in D.C. And he said something recently that popped up on my radar. What did he say? Von Miller, you didn't see this, perhaps not. Von Miller said he now regrets choosing the Commanders over the Seahawks in 2025 free agency. He said he had offers from both teams. He told some podcast for friends and family. He said, quote, obviously, I picked the wrong team on that one. Meaning he should have gone, obviously, Seattle. They won the Super Bowl. So the question, do you believe Von Miller when he says, and he said it just the other day, that when Von Miller says that the Commanders were the wrong pick? So I am going to give this one the ultimate side eye. Well, how could you do that, Maller? Seattle won the Super Bowl. I know they won. They got some help from the referees, that, as I see in Seattle right now. Nostradamus is nodding his head. You're right, Ben. We got some help. J.J. and Renton's nodding his head. Yep, you're right, Ben. The officials helped us out in that game with the Rams. That aside, they did end up at the end getting the hunk of metal. So they got the little hunk of metal. The reason I give this side eye is this take has more revisionist history than those old school PBS documentary marathon things they used to have over holidays. You know, I love documentaries, but you got to figure out who's paying for the documentary and who's making the documentary to figure out the slant of the documentary and all that. And the Maller Truth-O-Meter, we always turn to the Maller Truth-O-Meter in stories like this. It says Von Miller made the right choice signing with Washington. Now, did it work out? Hell no, it didn't work out. Nevertheless, at the time, you shot your shot. There is not a single person who would say that the Seahawks were the better option than the Washington Commanders. And he at the time, he made the right decision. Now, why would that be the case? Well, you start with the Komodo dragon in the room here. At the time, Jaden Daniels was the upstart, hot shot quarterback, and Sam Darnold was the dog with fleas. And by the way, still is. He had cooties. Everyone says, he fell apart. Remember, at the end of the Viking run, he fell apart. He's not that good. Now, reality, the wrecking ball of reality came smashing through. And that's true, right? Because at the time, that was the decision, the right decision. You'd go with Jaden Daniels as the quarterback and over Sam Darnold. And now Washington got absolutely mollywopped. The Grim Reaper, the injuries piled up, and regression to the mean. They overachieved to get to the NFC Championship game. But they were there, and football is an unpredictable thing. And as the great Dick Stockton taught me as a young lad, stats tell you what has happened, not what's going to happen. And Jaden Daniels had shown at that point elite skills and the kind of multi-talented quarterback that is all the rage these days in the NFL and a franchise-elevating force multiplier. all that stuff, dragging the Washington football team to the Final Four of the NFL. Yes, I said the Final Four. And so at the time, Von Miller saw that vision, and hindsight is easy. It is so easy when one team stays healthy, right? Relatively healthy, and the other doesn't. It doesn't mean the evaluation at the time was wrong, because in the moment, that was the right choice. It was the right choice. And oh, by the way, Von Miller even has said that. Von Miller has said that in 2025. He said that he did not regret the decision to pick the Washington football team, saying that he would have done it 10 times out of 10 times. So that was in 2025. Now, this week, Von Miller all of a sudden is like, well, no, no, in hindsight, I shouldn't have done that. So the original answer was the proper answer, not the pathetic 180-degree flip-flop. Not that. It is the Ben Maller Show. We are live and local in your eardrums. If you'd like to be part, you can hit us up right now at 877-99 on Fox. I also need a game show contestant. That'll be coming up a little bit later. What is the game? I need to know the game, said the person. All right, the game we're going to play is Too Much or Not Enough. And we have the Queen of Hearts, hashtag Queen of Hearts with Lorena. And so make sure to use
1: that's
0: that.
1: That's me.
0: I've heard that's who you are. Yes, so Queen of Hearts with Lorena, hashtag Queen of Hearts. If you have a love question, relationship, any of that stuff, or just you want to ask her whether to buy a certain stock, you know, she'll give you advice on that. I wouldn't listen to it, but she'll give you advice. Why not? So that'll be coming up later this hour as well. Time now for the Maller Riddle of the Day. And here's the Maller Riddle of the Day. The entire NFL world supposedly speechless over a young fan who can name every blank. Again, the entire NFL world supposedly just completely speechless. They couldn't believe it. They were slack-jawed over a young fan who can supposedly name every blank. That is the Maller Riddle of the Day. The answer, we'll get to it, and we will do it next. However, it is the A block. What hour is it? Let's see.
2: Number three.
0: I'm told it's hour three. 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

0: There are only 20 players in NBA history to have scored more career points than DeMar DeRozan. Is that too much or not enough? This is 2% chance. He's in Alabama right now. He just got off work, and he is...
1: not enough.
0: Are you sure about that?
1: No, but I'm going with it.
0: Okay, so you're not confident, and you have the option to change, but you're going to go with that.
1: Oh, you're making me feel like I should change.
0: Do whatever you want. I'm just here doing a show. I'm just here doing a show. That's it. What's your final answer?
2: I say stick to your loins.
1: Too much.
3: What does that even mean?
0: I don't even know. Yeah. Too much. He said too much? All right. That's right. All right. Only 17 players have scored more than DeMar DeRozan. So here, we'd like to all the affiliates. It comes down to this last question. Or 2% chance you either win or lose on this game. It's nail biting time. This is World Cup pressure. This is Super Bowl pressure. Here we go. There are 10 players in Major League Baseball with 25 or more home runs so far this season. 2% chance you will either win or lose the game on this question. Is the answer too much? Or not enough?
1: Not enough. Final answer, ring it in.
0: Ring it in. He said, I'm not going to even ask him. He said, final answer, ring it up. That's fine. Oh, you lost. You're a loser. Too much. There are only 7.
3: You suck.
0: Led by Kyle Schwarber, who had another home run last night. 31 home runs for Kyle Schwarber, the Fighting Phils, against the Cincinnati Reds. Well, the bad news is you didn't win 2% chance. The good news is we have a nice parting gift, a lifetime supply of nothing. So whenever you want nothing, you call up the Ben Maller Show, say, can you give me some nothing? We'll send you nothing. And we'll send it anywhere in the world, by the way. This is a new feature we just added. We'll send you nothing anywhere in the cosmos. So it's very excited about that. And also a trip to nowhere until they build an airport in nowhere, Oklahoma.
2: What a prize package.
0: Yeah, that's right. Price package valued at $0.00. But it's really the thought that counts. The Queen of Hearts, if you want to call up, 877-99 on Fox. We got some guys on hold that want to ask questions. You want to send a question in, hashtag Queen of Hearts with Lorraine up. We'll get to it, and we will do it next. However, it is the B block. What hour is it? Let's see here. What hour?
4: Number 3.
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19: Caffeine can be really good for you and help a lot of things, and caffeine can be kind of bad for you.
20: It's a drug, and in its pure form, Chuck, yeah. It is a bitter-tasting crystalline powder.
19: Naturally, it's in the coffee bean and in chocolate and tea, but it's also added artificially in things like soda. 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It's blocking that adenosine. You're going to feel alert and awake. It's got that adrenaline going, and it's rewarding you with the dopamine. I mentioned the vicious cycle, the inevitable crash.
20: Right.
19: Like any stimulant drug, and you want more of it. Eventually, it's going to affect your sleep patterns. All right, how about some health benefits?
20: Right.
19: They found everything from not develop Parkinson's disease to dropping your risk of various cancers.
20: Well, coffee actually is shown to reduce your risk of diabetes.
19: 4 cups a day, 50% less chance of mouth and throat cancer.
20: You should eat more grapefruit because grapefruit contains something called narigin, and it actually slows the removal of caffeine from your brain.
19: Okay.
20: So you enjoy its effects longer.
19: Nice.
20: Yeah.
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19: What's the doomsday clock, Josh?
20: So the doomsday clock is a metaphorical clock that is overseen by the Bulletin of Atomic Scientists. it's a graphic representation of how close humanity is to self-inflicted disaster.
19: They moved the second hand on the clock forward to 89 seconds to midnight, which means it's the closest that clock has ever been to midnight since they started.
20: In 1947, when the U.S. and Russia were starting the Cold War, it was 7 minutes to midnight. We're now less than 2 minutes away from midnight. The furthest away it was from midnight was 1991, after the Soviet Union dissolved. It was all the way back from 17 minutes to midnight.
19: I think it's a valuable thing because it just raises awareness every year with people. Just another thing to kind of say, hey, like, we're not headed in the right direction as humanity goes.
20: All these things that have been developing for a while have been accelerated because of the threat multiplier of misinformation and disinformation and conspiracy theories.
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0: This is Milkman Mike, right?
1: Yes, it is.
0: And Jay Scoop. There's some rumors that Jay Scoop's going to enter the Malapalooza. I think he will.
1: I hope he will.
0: I hope he will. Should.
1: Very talented individual.
0: Absolutely. All right, you ready?
1: Ooh, I wonder if anyone's going to make a love song for the Malapalooza.
0: Oh, come on, Lorraine. This sounds like crazy.
1: That'd be so romantic.
0: Oh, okay. All
1: honey,
0: right.
1: I made you a song. It's on the Ben Maller Show late
0: at
1: night.
0: Oh, come on, please. How dare you? All right, well, let's get to the questions, please. Mike the Leprechaun writes in. He says, what is the preferred body part that the ladies like to have massage? Well, isn't that changed by the lady?
1: I think it depends on the day.
0: And are you going to speak for all women, Lorena?
1: Well, I'm going to say it depends on what they do as well. Like, if she's on her feet all day, maybe she'd like a foot massage. Maybe she has back issues and a nice back massage. Sometimes, if you're a really good lovemaker, you can incorporate massages into your schmoozing technique. You know what I'm saying?
0: I hear you.
1: Extra little rubby-dubby gets you more lovey-lovey.
0: Okay. Uh-huh. It's a family show. Oh, no, it's not. All the kids are sleeping. Not really. Not at this hour. We're in the safe harbor, Lorena.
1: Indeed.
0: Yes. Doc Dan writes in from Minnesota. Not a real doctor. He says, why do almost all females like seafood? Good point, Dan. I've never met a woman that didn't enjoy the seafood. I don't get it.
1: I think it's because it's a delicacy and it's expensive and we want to make you pay as much as possible.
0: Aha, there you go.
1: And they do say oysters are an aphrodisiac. So maybe if they need a little extra help getting
0: Look at you. Okay, let's say hello to James in Tacoma on the Queen of Hearts with Lorena. Hello, James.
1: Hi, James.
2: Oh, hi. So my wife keeps yelling at me because I forget to lower the toilet seat for her.
1: Oh, that's horrible.
2: I started putting a sign up top saying, reminding me to lower seat. Instead, she wants me to sit down 24 hours a day when I have to go to pee.
1: Oh.
2: By keeping the seat down.
1: You know.
2: What do I do?
0: You know what? No. I got an answer for this guy.
1: Yeah, go ahead, Ben.
0: Buy a urinal. Add a urinal to your bathroom.
1: Always pee in the shower.
0: You know, one of my relatives in Phoenix, this older guy, he bought a urinal for his home bathroom because his wife used to complain about the toilet seat.
1: Yeah, well, falling in a toilet is never fun, so try and be a little more considerate. Also, she could look before she goes in there.
0: Good point. Great question, James.
2: Thank you.
0: All right, go away.
1: Thank you.
0: Legally blind Christopher is across the ocean there. Say hello, Christopher.
1: I want to go across the ocean. What's up, Christopher?
3: Well, good morning. I just need to know, since I had a failed U.S. marriage, what are my opportunities here in Europe? I need to know.
1: Oh my gosh. I would go to every fromagerie that I possibly could. I would find someone who also loves cheese. You know what I'm saying?
0: Buy a chateau or something.
1: Ooh, a chateau would be good. Go to a winery. Oh.
0: Yeah.
1: Find people who like good culture.
0: Good luck.
1: Good luck.
0: Keep us posted.
1: And I'm sure they're more romantic over there. We're so
0: JT the Wingman says, is the fact that I worked in the adult film industry a deal breaker for dating a preacher's daughter?
1: Usually people who have preachers as parents like to do things that are...
0: Yeah. All right. You know. Favorite type of bratwurst, traditional beer.
1: Oh my
0: spicy.
1: Gosh, I just bought that today. I love brats.
0: You like what flavor?
1: Traditional.
0: That was Michael in Tulsa. Michael
1: mustard
0: in Tulsa.
1: And grilled onions.
0: All right. Good brat question.
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23: The World Cup is off Wednesday before the quarterfinals begin with one game on Thursday. The round of 16 ended with Switzerland's penalty kicks victory over Colombia. Argentina, with three late goals, eliminated Egypt 3-2. Donovan Mitchell agreed to re-sign with the Cavs, potentially 4 years, $273 million. Knicks guard Jalen Brunson had wrist surgery. Kyle Lowry retired. WNBA wins for Chicago and Dallas. And in the Wimbledon quarterfinals, Coco Gauff beat Jessica Pegula in three sets. To Major League Baseball, Colorado beat the Dodgers 4-3 with three unearned runs in the top of the eighth. Kansas City, a 16-12 comeback win at the Mets. Five hits for Tyler Tolbert. And Philadelphia won 4-1 at Cincinnati. Kyle Schwarber hit his 31st homer. The win to Zach Wheeler, who had 14 strikeouts in seven innings. Pittsburgh beat Atlanta. Three homers for Ryan O'Hearn. I'm Steve DeSager.
24: Turn this on.
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25: When he's not talking,
26: I live
25: for the victory. He's barking.
27: 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He's more of a beta.
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0: I don't hear Marcel. Are you there, Marcel?
1: I am.
2: Well, I
1: Marcel,
2: am.
1: How many people have you blocked? On X?
2: I've been blocking you, along with Blind Scop, and two Mikes itself, along with Blair.
0: Oh, Mike in, yeah, Mike in New Hampshire?
2: Mike in New Hampshire. He's just one of them. And, of course, last but not least, Blair in Maine. I blocked him.
0: Blair
2: and
0: in
2: now
0: Maine. I got you.
2: Deactivated
0: all right. All right. Let's see. Random call. You're on the air. Hello, random caller. Hello, random caller.
2: Random caller.
3: Marcel, you can't figure out who this is?
2: Oh, can you believe this?
0: Who is
2: Blair
0: it?
2: In Maine?
0: No, that's not Blair. That's not Blair.
3: No, Blair definitely
0: Maine.
3: Not.
0: Yeah, not Blair, man.
3: We should have a bit. Ben, we should have a bit every week until he figures this out.
0: Okay, yeah. Who do you think this is?
2: From Nevada? Duh.
0: No, very far away from Nevada. You're very cold. Very far away. Many states away from Nevada.
3: Yes, many states away.
2: Many states.
0: Not that far from you, by the way, though. Only a few states over from where you are right now, Marcel.
3: Yeah, probably about 4 hours. About 4 hours away.
2: Yeah. Ooh, 4 hours away? I believe it's called Manhattan. It's a borough.
0: So you think Manhattan is 4 hours away from Brooklyn. Is that correct?
2: Yes, it is. But it's not just
0: if you
2: the
0: walk city. Really slow, it might be. I guess.
2: I understand what the random caller is.
0: You do not know. Take another guess. Who do you think it is? You want to ask? How about this? Ask two questions, and then random caller can answer those questions, and then you can guess again, then we've got to move on, okay?
2: Absolutely.
3: All right, let's get into it.
2: The prize is on me.
0: All right, ask your two questions, Marcel. What are they? Hurry up. Okay, we'll plan for this another time. Thank you, the great Marcel in Brooklyn. Boy, that was unexpected. Rap. Old school rap from Marcel in
4: Brooklyn.
0: That
4: was the best rap I've heard in a minute.
0: That is great. Rap
4: is
0: not that popular these days, but that was great. Way to go. All right. Very good. We will move on. By the way, FIFA planning a bidding war on the World Cup broadcasting rights. 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
27: 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I knew in order to live a rich and fulfilling life, one where I was equal under the law and could be happy and fulfilled, I needed to defeat the message that John Polk was peddling.
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1: Wow. Yeah,
0: we did a little overtime. We did. I know you're impressed. Come on. A little impressed. All right. 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
3: And the password is... Password. You idiot. Password. The word game of the stars. Here's Ben Maller.
0: Let's do it. Let's say hello to Mark on the North End. Hello in Boston. Hello, Mark. Welcome.
4: Hey, Ben, it's not to hear Blind Scott from the North End anymore.
0: I know. He retired. That's good. We got rid of no more Blind Scott. He's done with the show. He's moved on to other things. And it's all you. You're the king. You're the real king of the North End, Mark. Look at
4: Damn
0: you.
4: Damn right.
0: Absolutely. All right. So you're going to play. Who do you want to partner up with?
4: You, Ben, of course.
0: All right. Very good. Hold on a sec. And we have Eeny, Meeny, Miny, Mo, Ted in Cape Coral, Florida. Hello, Ted. Welcome. Ted? Uh-oh. I don't hear Ted. Ted? Ted? All right, Ted's gone. That means somebody else who didn't hang up gets to play. Let's see. Pick one or six. One or six.
1: Ooh, I like number six.
0: All right, you have picked Brandon in Kansas City. Hello, Brandon. Oh, come on.
1: All right, number one.
0: Where's... I punched the damn line up.
5: What's happening?
0: I don't know. The phones are dying. This is not good. Jim is in Boston. Hello, Jim.
6: Hey, hello.
0: Hey, look at you, Jim. You're going to play. Thank God you're there. You want to play with Coop or Lorena?
6: The lovely, voluptuous Lorena.
0: All right.
1: Oh, I thought you were going to say Coop after that.
0: Well, Coop is very... depending on how many drinks you have, Coop is very voluptuous. But all right, let's play the game here. We have a list of words.
1: What's my partner's name?
0: That would be the great Jim. Jim is in
1: Jimbo.
0: Boston. That's what his friends call him, Jimbo. Okay, let's play the game. Mark, you were up first. Pick a number... 1 to 10, please, Mark.
6: Well, Tim, then I am the number one. Number one.
0: That's right.
1: No. Oh, I love this word.
0: What's that? Okay. Let's go with courageous.
6: Hero. Oh.
0: Lorena?
1: Fearless.
6: What was that?
1: For Jimbo, our word is going to be fearless.
6: Brave.
1: Yes.
0: All right. You have the lead. Jim, pick a number 1 to 10, Jim. Or 2 to 10. Number 7.
1: Number 7. Ooh. Okay.
0: Go ahead, Lorena.
1: I'm going to do a Maller maneuver here.
0: Oh, boy. It's not going to work. Go ahead.
1: Oh, maybe it won't work.
0: I don't think you
1: can. Man. Come on. What?
5: Did you say
1: man? I just said man.
5: That is the worst password clue of all time.
0: That is terrible.
5: It's not even how you do the Maller maneuver.
0: I don't even know what to do now, Coop. I feel
5: there's a Maller maneuver here.
0: What do you think it would be? What do you think? Let's see here. I'm trying to think.
1: You're running out of time to win.
6: Yeah, let's go, Ben.
0: That's true. All right, let's go with...
1: That's cheating.
5: That's cheating.
1: You're not supposed to give him hints on how to give clues.
0: Atlanta?
6: Atlanta?
5: What is that?
1: I win. I win. And Jimbo wins.
8: Woo! Yo, I blame the phones. Uso from WWE, and I'm Jimmy Uso. 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
34: In baseball's late game, Colorado scored 3 unearned runs in the top of the 8th and beat the Dodgers 4-3. Shohei Ohtani did hit a leadoff homer, career home run number 300 in the majors. Texas scored 5 in the bottom of the 8th to beat the Angels 8-3. Wins for Toronto and San Diego. Kansas City came back to defeat the Mets 16-12 in New York. Tyler Tolbert of the Royals went 5-for-6. He had hits in 12 straight plate appearances, tying a major league record. Tampa Bay over the Yankees 6-4. Milwaukee Milwaukee swept a doubleheader at St. Louis. Philadelphia beat Cincinnati 4-1. Kyle Schwarber is 31st homer. And Pittsburgh downed Atlanta 12-4. Ryan O'Hearn, 3 homers, 10 RBIs. At the World Cup, Argentina with 3 late goals eliminated Egypt 3-2. Switzerland won on penalty kicks, eliminating Colombia. That ended the round of 16. And Donovan Mitchell agreed to re-sign with the Cavs. I'm Steve DeSager.
0: You know what time it is?
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0: dejar tirado, dijo un día Messi. 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
1: ¿What?
0: Egipto 2.
2: 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That's got to be an awful feeling. Just awful. Voice gives out, just takes a crap. Right in the middle of trying to give that epic goal call.
1: You don't think he's used to it?
2: His voice giving out like that?
1: How many soccer matches does it do a year? You don't think that happens like more than once?
2: I've never heard him like that, though. Like, he's always pretty solid on his goal calls.
1: Okay. But he was really How often do you listen to his goal calls? Like, I mean, is this an every night thing for you?
2: Lorena, what's that? You got what?
3: I still have your goal call.
1: Whoa.
2: Oh, that wasn't even that great.
1: Well, can we hear it, though? Because there wasn't a crack in this one, was there?

0: Doesn't sound anything like me.
1: Yeah, this one is. This is the initial goal thing.
0: That one sounds good, though. That doesn't sound like his voice is giving out there.
2: He sounds strong, man.
0: Yeah, he sounds good. Singing from the diaphragm.
2: That last one.
0: That's an awful feeling. Just terrible.
2: Well, I mean, it's self-inflicted.

0: little bit more. You know,
1: well, you need to be careful there. I think part of the issue too was AI wasn't as effective, but also it's super expensive, you know, for all these AI agents. So,
0: yeah.
1: Anyway.
0: Yeah. Well,
1: not to get off on a tangent.
0: You have to have the right.
1: Just trying to get VAR back in the picture. Hey, you know, just trying.
0: I love AI
1: back,
0: conversations. You know. Now I'm on AI right now as we're speaking.
2: Yeah. What's how many goals is Claude?
1: Yeah. What's Claude think about the World Cup?
0: I wasn't looking up the World Cup.
2: Yeah.
0: Sorry, wasn't wasting my credits on that.
2: like it's a jukebox.
0: Yeah, sorry.
2: Yeah, I put in $10, not wasting it on the World Cup. All right, well, listen, we know this. You can upgrade your FIFA World Cup 2026 setup. 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Speaking of the World Cup, here are the scores from yesterday. Argentina over Egypt, as you heard, 3-2, and Switzerland beat Colombia 4-3 on penalties. Up next, it's another edition of In Case You Missed It, and it's yours right here on FSR. 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
8: good thing the guys are here to bring you in case you missed it.
2: Guys, in case you missed this, there was another Wickersham classic that came out yesterday. Seth Wickersham of ESPN, who writes these novels, breaking down all sorts of stuff. He broke down the Seattle Seahawks and their run, back in the 2013, 14, 15 era. He broke down the Tom Brady, Jimmy Garoppolo, Bill Belichick dynamic years and years ago. He's done a lot of these. His latest piece was on Sean Payton and the run in the postseason for the Denver Broncos. And just sort of detailed going through the entire playoff game by game, preparation, finding out that Bo Nix was out and injured and all of that. But there was a little snippet that was put in there regarding Bill Belichick. I'll read the following. Bill Belichick, a friend of Sean Payton, sent him bullet points that he used to give to his Patriots teams. Payton and Belichick go back decades, forged by mutual respect and mutual trauma from working under Bill Parcells. When Belichick and the Patriots divorced in 2024, Sean Payton considered presenting Broncos owner Greg Penner a proposal for the ages. hire Bill Belichick as head coach until he reached 15 wins, enough to break Don Shula's career record of 347. Peyton would temporarily step down to assistant head coach and run the offense, then move back after Belichick became the all-time leader. In the end, it was too complicated and maybe too fanciful. Is there any possibility that Belichick would have signed up for that? Like, that's like, it seems like somebody who enjoys the tradition of the game.
0: So let me answer by saying yes, and then point out that he's coaching in North Carolina right now. So what makes you think he wouldn't sign up for that?
2: Because it would feel like it's too gimmicky. I don't know. It just feels like you're going to have Sean Payton step down so I can get a bunch of wins and then come back on after I get those wins, and we're gonna just
0: tell me who it doesn't work for. It works for the Broncos, obviously, if they're winning and he's your head coach, he accomplishes his goal, the team accomplishes their goal, and then, you know, at some point in time he's gonna step down, and given his age and all that, you'd have to have a succession plan in place anyway, right? Like, it's not like you wouldn't want to have a coach in waiting on Bill Belichick's staff. So all that kind of lines up and makes sense, honestly.
1: I think at the root of it, it's a kind gesture.
2: Oh, yeah.
1: And that, you know, it exposes something beautiful about the camaraderie and the relationships that exist within the football world. You know, Sean Payton, that's a solid idea, solid move to try to honor somebody who has meant so much to the game. So that's kind of how I looked at it.
2: And what, and you know, stick it to Don Shula at the same time as well too.
1: You're not really sticking it to Don Shula. Yeah.
2: Belichick and Shula didn't have a great relationship.
0: Yeah, it's also for all the players for constantly celebrating the demise of everyone else who gets close to an undefeated season. Like, I'm kind of tired of that. Like, can't you root for someone else to also be undefeated so you have some company there?
2: I'm with you.
1: It is interesting that nobody else has been able to do it. There's two sore winners on that. That them, the Miami Dolphins, toasting up every single time there's no undefeated, and Eric Dickerson. When somebody gets close to his record and can't quite get it.
2: Oh, yeah.
1: ED never shies away from saying, I do not want y'all to get my record.
2: He loves it.
1: He does not shy away from it, not one bit.
2: I mean, and he's also very open about the fact that, hey, man, I'd rather be a Hall of Famer than a Super Bowl champion. Like, he's not, like, there's no shame whatsoever. Like, he's proud of it. He owns that. I wonder if Belichick would sign up for a deal like that or a situation like that, because it is a nice gesture, and it's pretty cool that Sean Payton would even offer that up. Those guys on the same staff would be fun as well too. So who knows, maybe Belichick will be back at some point. And North Carolina opens up in Ireland, I believe, this year, so we got that.
1: Slid your boy Parcells under the bus though, huh? The big tuna
2: off
1: under a tire.
2: Hey, it's Jonas Knox. Trained to push past the pain, not athletes, just people. 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While millions watch the World Cup, they're fighting to survive in silence. 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
2: Happy hump day, everybody. It is VSiN by the Books. Jensen Lewis alongside the booth. Mark Malus is in for Super Dave Ross rest of this week. Sources do tell me, Moose, that Dave is on his way back to Kentucky, Tennessee, at the border there. I know he'll probably make a stop in Bristol as per tradition for his big, long drives here. We have a hell of a show on board. Jonathan Von Tobel coming up here in about 40 minutes' time. We'll get his thoughts on where things are, not only
0: in NBA free agency. Where will LeBron go? I know a heartbreak hotel for him in the World Cup. I'll let him tell you why the family was so invested in some matches here the last couple of days. Our daily gridiron today, we will stop in Jacksonville, get a look at the Jaguars in the AFC South. The AL Central is our stop for the audit in our divisions day by day. But first and foremost, Professor Melusis, we have to refer to you after yesterday. How was the programming down there in Iona yesterday afternoon?
1: Oh, it was great. You know, talked about sports talk radio and the industry, the business, and where things are trending, what you need to do in order to be successful as a host, and dedication, be easy to work with, like all that kind of good stuff. So it was a blast. A lot of high school kids and a couple kids getting ready to go to high school. So eighth graders. So it was an absolute blast. It was fun.
0: Look at you, shaping the young minds of tomorrow, and maybe one of or two of them will be here on VSiN in the near future. All right, if you're just waking up with us, we appreciate you making us a part of your morning every single day. Let's get you started with our highlights and headlines.
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0: I don't know if we're going to be able to top it. It just continues to wow you that these World Cup finishes are something of the theater of absurd, as Dave Ross would say. Argentina down 2-0 to Egypt into the final 10 minutes of regulation. And all of a sudden, the Argentinians just flipped the script. It was Christian Romero in the 79th minute to get one. And then Lionel Messi off a rebound with the equalizer. And then in stoppage time, Enzo Fernandez with a game winner that will have a long lore in Argentinian football history. Moose, I was outside doing yard work. I put this thing to bed when Egypt got the second goal. I said, well, we're going to have a new champion this year, and this is kind of how it happens. Oh, by the way, this venue, Mercedes-Benz Stadium in Atlanta, has seen epic comebacks, improbable comebacks, the greatest ever to do it. Tom Brady chiming in yesterday. Yeah, so that might top 28-3 when the Patriots came all the way back against the Atlanta Falcons. Make sense of it in your eyes, Mark. This was a match. I don't know if it's the best match of the tournament, but damn, it's got a pretty good candidacy to be that.
1: Yeah, it's pretty close to being there. I mean, I don't know if it necessarily tops 28-3, but, it was miraculous. I mean, it really was. The reaction after Messi scored, how that place, that entire place erupted, Argentinian fans crying, as they rallied. I think the headline we have there, Heart of a Champion, is exactly right. And you saw that, a gut-wrenching loss for Egypt. I mean, there's no doubt. I mean, they did everything they needed to do. Got the first goal, got the second goal, led at the 78th minute, and unfortunately lose that game in stoppage time. I mean, just crazy. And lose the match in stoppage time. Just unbelievable. So, I mean, what we witnessed, and you mentioned in terms of flipping on a switch, everything changed after that first goal, and Argentina kept the pressure on. Messi with the equalizer, and then you get the game winner in extra time. It was just, in injury time. It was just remarkable. It was an unbelievable scene. And, we were texting a little bit during the course of it, toward the tail end, you, myself, and Joe. I mean, it always hits. I mean, it really does, the World Cup. It has been an unbelievable event. I'm going to miss it when it comes to an end. The drama, the realization that this only comes around every 4 years, the pressure that is palpable that you feel. The announcers do a great job of setting the tone, and then you get all the finest soccer players in the world putting their exploits on the pitch for their respective country. It has been a remarkable tournament.
0: To think that this should have been much closer because Lionel Messi missed the penalty kick in the first half. Yeah. Mark, would have gotten our first half draw home. Shout out Malcolm Bamford. He was all over it yesterday, but arguably the greatest goal scorer in the modern era, maybe even in history, to miss yet another PK. Multiple missed penalty kicks by Lionel Messi that would have gotten that bet home for us. Well, all's well that ends well. We hit the over 2.5 with flying colors. A scintillating win from Argentina. That qualifies them for the quarterfinal round, where they will meet Switzerland. What a finish to this game. 0-0 in regulation, 0-0 through extra time, and yet again, we get drama with penalty kicks. Guys that absolutely crush it off the crossbar, airmail it over the crossbar, and the Swiss able to hit four of their five. They send Colombia packing, and for the first time since 1954, the Swiss are in to the World Cup quarterfinal. 72-year wait here, Moose, and they will have their work cut out for them against Argentina, no question about it.
1: Yeah, no doubt, and the pressure is real, and you saw that for Colombian penalties. You also saw it where, you know, it was a scenario of, you know, missed opportunities for Colombia during, you know, normal time. And then when you get into extra time, nobody wants to make the critical mistake, and then you put it on penalties, and you know, everything changed when, you know, I think the second penalty kicker for Colombia, you know, hit the crossbar up top. And then all of a sudden, Switzerland misses one. And then a tremendous save by the Switzerland goalkeeper to the right side of the net, where Colombia had an advantage to take the lead in penalties once again. And after that, Switzerland buried theirs, and that was it. It was just remarkable. I mean, just great, fantastic. A little disappointed because, you know, I had a future on Colombia. A little disappointed that we didn't get Colombia and Argentina in the next round, but give Switzerland a ton of credit. A team that, you know, or a team that goes out there and understands what they need to do, minimizes what they can't do, and some of the limitations they are as a soccer team, and played that match at their level for the majority of it and withstood some Colombia onslaughts at times, and had some great saves, but tremendous win for Switzerland.
0: Definitely. We will reset where the quarterfinal odds now are with the bracket down to the Elite Eight, if you will. And still no real change at the top. France, the short shot, plus $1.80. Spain is now south of 4-1 at plus +370. Argentina at 4-1. England plus +470. And then double digits for the rest of the surviving squads there. Much more to come up here in the show. We finally get. You thought it was a long wait for Switzerland, 72 years to get in the quarterfinal. It probably felt that way for Paul Skeens because entering yesterday, Pittsburgh had been 0-9 in his last nine consecutive starts. Well, they leave absolutely no doubt in pasting the Atlanta Braves. He goes six strong innings, giving up just two runs. Ryan O'Hearn, come on down. Your table is ready. Three homers, 10 ribbies. That a Pirates franchise record, 18th time in Major League history to have double-digit RBI with three home runs in a single game. But it's not all good news here, Moose. Connor Griffin, their phenom and top prospect, has a finger injury that will force him to miss upwards of 8, maybe even 10 weeks. Terrible news for a team we just talked about yesterday in our National League Central audit of where we kind of thought Pittsburgh would be into the playoff hunt. I would say, though, that it sounds like they are a bit more optimistic. This could be on the shorter side. But either way, a guy that was so critical, bringing a lot of juice, a lot of production to the top of the lineup, he will sorely be missed.
1: Yeah, no doubt. No doubt. My over in the game hit, so I was happy about that, you know, in terms of didn't exactly think it was going to look the style and fashion in which it did. But yes, I mean, they get a Skeens start victory, which is good for the Pittsburgh Pirates. That's terrible news when you're looking at the young phenom in Connor Griffin for the Pittsburgh Pirates. But really good offensive team. You know, we ran through it yesterday in terms of their offensive production. And if the pitching can get really, really consistent and they get where, you know, some of their young stars in that rotation can go out there and, especially led by Skeens, can pitch up to expectations. That Pirate team obviously is going to be a big time threat in the National League to make it into the playoffs.
0: All right. So we've got not only an opportunity for some slugging there in PNC Park, we had it also down at Tropicana Field, and a guy now that has entered officially into the Home Run Derby, Ben Rice. Really cool Instagram video for those that haven't seen it yet. Highly encourage you to go watch it. It is a little tyke, youngster, Ben Rice, playing the Home Run Derby with his pops in their backyard. A really neat moment. That's how he announced that he officially will enter. He did say his dad will be his batting practice pitcher there for the Home Run Derby in Philadelphia next week. Really cool moment. So Junior Caminero, Ben Rice. Ironically, they both played against each other yesterday. Rays getting the win 6-4 in comeback fashion over the Pinstripers. Like to see it here, Moose, and I think he's going to have a blast, especially at the short porch there at Citizens Bank Park.
1: Yeah, no question. And it's great. Listen, Ben Rice came up and, you know, didn't have the expectations of a guy that was going to be transformational, but has been really, really good as a New York Yankee. He really has been. And he's hit a home run last night down at the Trop as well that gave the Yankees a lead early on. And unfortunately for the Yankees, they weren't able to, you know, come away with the win. But still, you look at a scenario where that's pretty cool. Home run derby is awesome every time it rolls around. And that's going to be a pretty cool father-son moment in the derby, no doubt.
0: We will handicap it next Monday. And obviously, once we get the entire field of eight, some odds will be populating here sooner than later. Speaking of odds, what were the odds of Argentina making as historic a comeback with 10 minutes remaining plus stoppage time in yesterday's round of 16 match? We will tell you, someone in New York hit for how much? Give you the details next on VSiN by the Books.
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0: 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Jensen Lewis alongside Mark Melusis here in for Super Dave Ross. Rest of the week, super is the operative word because that is what yesterday was on the pitch to round out the round of 16. Argentina down 2 goals. With about 10 minutes plus stoppage time to go in regulation, they end up somehow pulling the rabbit out of the hat yesterday. And so much so that there was a better Moose in New York that apparently decided to flirt with danger and laid $200 on the live price of Argentina, not to qualify, but at 25-1, down 2-0 to win in regulation. 200 to win $5,000. This, according to great friend of the show, Patrick Everson, senior reporter at Vegas Insider. I cannot fathom how that better was for those 12, 13 minutes when you put that bet in there and you're watching kind of this unfold. Incredible theater, unbelievable comeback. And boy, when Messi hit the equalizer, you could hear there at Mercedes-Benz Stadium, just the fever, the absolute pop when he hit the equalizer on the broadcast. Oh, my God. Just an incredible moment there for Argentina.
1: Yeah, I went back last night. I listened to like three different calls of the Argentina comeback. I mean, just to kind of relive it after we went through it yesterday afternoon. I mean, it was remarkable. Congratulations, that New York better. I mean, that's betting a little for a lot to turn 200 bucks into $5,000 at 25-1. And something we talked about earlier, you know, yesterday, Jensen, or earlier in the weekend, maybe it was on Monday, to where a little bit of live betting, where if you get a sense or you get a feel, or sometimes the odds swing such in favor that you are in an advantageous position to take advantage of it, given that you believe the other team that's trailing in the match is the team of quality and that they're going to be able to eventually impose their will. I'll be honest with you, even with all that, even the fact that, you know, how do you not root for Lionel Messi, the greatest of all time? How do you not root for that scene that transpired? You feel terrible for Egypt. And I thought as that match was rolling along, it just seemed like it was going to be in the Egypt afternoon down in Atlanta. And then you get the amazing Argentina comeback. I mean, that's why we love sports. I mean, it's just remarkable. You watch things that you never thought would happen, and you watch a guy that's in the later stage of his career, but his impact on soccer unquestioned, getting the equalizer yesterday, and then that game not even going to penalties, not even going to extra time. That game ends, an injury time, however way you want to call it, but it doesn't go to overtime. I mean, just unbelievable turn of events. You had to hang with it for a while, but if you did, you got rewarded as a sports fan to one of the great World Cup scenes that we've seen probably in our lifetime.
0: I think of a couple of goals that were disallowed and also the penalty kick. Again, let me go back to Malcolm Bamford at a great handicap in the first half there. Egypt gets the early goal with 18 minutes in. And then, you know, you have the penalty kick opportunity for Messi, and he missed again. Like, almost feels mental for the greatest, arguably the greatest goal scorer to do it in the modern era. That would have gotten us home for the first half draw. That also would have given us 2 goals, and the over would have hit with flying colors the way that Egypt scored there in the second half. So we had to sweat a little over there for some time into the final 10 minutes. That gets home. And then even if you still were gambling a bit on Argentina to qualify, that was upwards of almost 6-1 there with 10 minutes remaining. So An incredible comeback. Argentina go through, and they will now meet Switzerland, who, you know, we handicapped it almost to a T yesterday, Moose. We thought it would be a grinder. We thought it'd be low scoring. There were chances for both sides. They weren't able to get it home. I ended up playing the correct score, 0-0 at halftime for a half unit at plus 230. That ends up getting home. So no goals in extra time. Switzerland win 4-3 on penalty kicks, so they are through, and the quarterfinal is set now for the quote-unquote Elite Eight of the World Cup. Tomorrow, we get an off day actually today, so catch your breath, America, and catch your breath, world. We have France-Morocco tomorrow at 4 o'clock. France, no shocker here, upwards of almost $4 to qualify. Morocco plus 295. Then it'll be Spain and Belgium. La Roja on Friday is minus 340 to qualify. Belgium plus 260. And then we get a two-pack on Saturday. 5 p.m., Norway and England. I know you and I will have a very watchful eye on the three Lions there. They are minus 225 to qualify. Norway at plus 180. And then Argentina, nearly a $3 favorite to qualify. Switzerland is plus 230. Here's where we are, at least on my futures portfolio, now that we have the quarterfinal bracket set. You and I discussed how I put together some of the shorter shots here and parlayed them cross-sport with a couple of major league teams to win the World Series. So we have our big four alive. Argentina gave us a scare. They certainly did. But we get them, and they ironically have the shortest odds of those cross-sport parlays. Argentina to win the Cup. The Mariners to win the World Series just south of 57-1. That's alive. France and the Rays at 65-1. Spain and the Phillies a little over 105-1. England and the Brewers just south of 110-1. The only just straight up World Cup future winners that I have remaining are a half unit on Norway at 30-1 and a quarter unit on Morocco at 60-1. Why is this critical? Well, we're at least getting either France and the Rays parlay at 65 plus 65.50 or Morocco at 60-1 through by virtue of them playing each other. And then Norway at 30-1 takes on England. So we'll get at least the 30-1 through, if not the England and Brewers cross-sport parlay at plus 109.50. So really liking where, as I told Dave, our risk board setup. I got three quarters of the board covered. And essentially now with Argentina moving through, we're closing in on being able to really monetize and kind of pick our poison depending on, Moose, what those semifinal matchups will be. Takeaways for you now. After we've got everything together, we know what our Elite Eight is, if you will. We get the day off today to kind of catch our breath. Are you still as bullish on England, kind of knowing what their road is now into not only a potential semifinal, but then knowing what they could face on the other side?
1: Yeah, they have a little bit of an easier path. And, you know, not saying that, you know, Norway and Holland aren't going to be difficult. I think they are. And you look at what Erling Haaland's been able to do this year or this World Cup for Norway. It's been absolutely remarkable, right? So a huge soccer star, and he's put it on display. But then they get, if they should get past Norway, then it's either Argentina, who honestly, last two matches have been in, fight or die kind of a scenario in both their last two matches where they easily could have lost, but it's still Lionel Messi, and then it's either Switzerland, right? So if you're looking at that half of the draw, very similar to me when you look at the NBA Eastern Conference, right? A little bit of an easier draw for the Knicks in the East, and then you go out West. And listen, France might be the most, and I think they are, and by all accounts, everyone you talk to, I'm not going to tell you, profess that, you know, I could tell you every, you know, reserve that's coming off the bench for France. But France is considered to be the most talented team, the best team left. And obviously, they're the betting favorite when you look at the futures market. But potentially, they're facing Spain in a semifinal. Should Spain get through, right? That is going to be a really, really difficult semifinal to where some believe that maybe Spain matches up really, really well against France. So, yeah, I feel good about the three Lions. I mean, listen, I think if they were going to lose, and listen, they might lose the World Cup. I'm not telling you that they're definitively going to win. I like where I'm standing in terms of my future bet on Kane and England. But it would have been when they were down a man, up 3-2, last 30 minutes of that match down in Stadium Azteca. They didn't, and they hung on for dear life. I think England's going to beat Norway, and I think they're going to beat either of the Argentina or Switzerland winner. I think they're going to be in the World Cup final. If it's France in the way, if it's Spain in the way, you'll roll the dice there, and you might have an opportunity to where you could still leverage your future bet on England.
5: A huge development with Argentina surviving, too, in the Golden Boot race. Had Messi been eliminated, even with scoring the goal in the equalizer there, and who knows if we would have gone extra time, would have transpired. He right now, the short shot in the Golden Boot race, again, that is the most goal scorers, or the highest amount of goals scored by a single player here in this World Cup. He is currently plus $1.15 with 8 goals, one ahead of Kylian Mbappe of France, plus $1.35. Erling Haaland of Norway, also with 7, is plus $7.50. And then Harry Kane, 2 behind Messi with 6 at plus $8.50. Drama ensuing when we get the quarterfinal round going between France and Morocco. 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
0: Lewis, alongside the Boost, Mark Melusis. We have confirmation. Our fearless leader, Captain America Dave Ross, has started his sojourn back to Middle America, or at least to the top of the South. The man that continues to be Mr. Worldwide is none other than the co-host of Money Moves. You can catch that 2 to 4 p.m. Eastern here on the network every single day alongside Stormy Bonantoni. He is Jonathan Tobel. Catch him all futures with Mitch Moss joining us here on the Progressive Guest Line. Pal, always great to catch up with you each and every week. I know we have to touch on a little sensitive subject early with Mexico bowing out the way they did to the Three Lions. How's the family holding up? What was your guys' setup watching that just electric match on Sunday night?
3: Well, you know, what's funny is the setup was I was maybe a little hungover from celebrating the, you know, the anniversary of our country's birth. So I was watching at home, but in a very quiet setting, too, with all the lights off. But look, it was a really good game. They fought really, really hard, and it was a fantastic environment. I told this to Stormy the other day that that's one of the broadcasts where, like, one of the few that I thought did a great job somehow translating the environment to us at home, like the crowd noise, you know, the impact of all of those people on top of them as they're playing that match. I thought it was one of the more incredible just sporting events, period, that I really watched. And then knowing the magnitude of it. But I will say this, guys, and I told this to Mitch on Pod to the Futures, and I said this to Stormy, I think if there is an underrated team, and it's hard to be as underrated as they are considering they're near the top, but I think England's had a really underrated run throughout this World Cup so far. And if you look at the futures and the way this sets up, you know, they're sitting around plus 470 to win this whole thing still behind Argentina, Spain, and France. I think the Three Lions have played extremely well. You look at a lot of the attack metrics, they're at the top in terms of the top five in almost every single category. I think that they're a group that it should be, I think a lot of these teams should be looking over their shoulders at this English group, and I think that they're going to be able to win this whole thing. I've been wildly impressed with what they've been able to do so far.
1: Yeah, it's music to my ears. I got a World Cup future before the tournament started, JVT, on England. So I'm rooting for the Three Lions. And sorry, I was rooting on the opposite side of you Sunday night down in Stadium Azteca. What's your take overall? I mean, this World Cup has delivered. I mean, the drama we saw down in Atlanta yesterday between Argentina and Egypt. Any of this matches after an off day today, any of these matches that you're keeping an eye on moving forward that you're going to be investing in?
3: Yeah, I mean, I think there's a couple that really do stick out. I mean, what I'm going to be curious about here is this Argentina-Switzerland game, and I think you want to bet this thing over the total. We're looking at like 2.5. The initial look at the over was plus 114, but you know, if you look at both of these teams so far, yeah, I think there's some questions about who they've played up to this point. Argentina, for example, you could ask, all right, are they as good statistically on defense as they have shown? You look at the strength of schedule of their opponents and just expected goals generated. Algeria was 22nd. Austria was 29th. Jordan's been 40th in this tournament so far. Cape Verde is 31st. Egypt 18th. And then we saw what Egypt did to them in that matchup. And maybe should have even at least had a better chance at winning that considering they had a goal taken off the board. And then for Switzerland, you know, they've faced an easy schedule of opposing defenses, but they've still generated quite a bit. I think you could see a scenario in which these two break out. But you do wonder what Switzerland's going to have in the tank. I mean, Colombia really held them down. 0.39 expected goals. I expect that Argentina is going to move on, but I think we could get a similar matchup for Argentina that we saw, minus the dramatic comeback against Egypt. But we're talking about a 3-2, 2-1 type deal. You can get that thing over the total between the two of them.
0: Going to be fun to watch the quarterfinal getting underway tomorrow between France and Morocco. France still the short shot at plus $1.80 to win this World Cup. Jonathan Tobel joining us as he always does on Wednesdays, co-host of Money Moves and the Pod of the Futures podcast. Okay, brother, I know you do a fabulous job of, as we bridge ourselves here to football season, we do have NBA Summer League action that is commencing. Particulars for you, for people that do kind of want to dip their toes
5: into the shallow end, maybe even cannonball into the deep end. Some guardrails that you'd have betting these type of games, and maybe even some futures outlook as well.
3: Yeah, so I think there's, it's a long answer, but I think there's a couple of things you want to look for. First and foremost, when it comes to just game to game, look, this is preseason betting, guys. Like, you want to be ahead of some information if you can somehow, which is always difficult in today's day and age. And I always like to give this example, but there was a couple of years ago where Kelly Bidlin and I were sitting in the arena at the Thomas the Mac, and we're watching the Pistons and the Raptors warm up. And we're watching the Pistons, and at that time, they had had a bunch of guys that were expected starters for them and had played at them last year, Asar Thompson among them. And we were like, hey, like, do you see Asar Thompson warming up? Do you see all these guys? And we're wondering. So luckily I was credentialed. So I went down to watch them at court level and realized that none of the guys, not even warming up, they weren't even on the bench. And yet the Pistons were about 6.5 points. Yeah, but they were 6.5 point favorites in the game. So you get ahead of that. They end up, the Raptors do cover the number. But the whole point is, this is preseason betting. So it's all information based, trying to get ahead of lineups. You could try to evaluate these teams for the most part, but it's hard. You also don't know, just like spring training, Jensen, or in preseason settings, what they're working on, what they're actually trying to do. And so that is really going to be big on a game-to-game basis. But from a future standpoint, I call Monday's show, we call them our

0: only at Metro.
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13: 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Great to catch up with Jonathan Von Tobel here. If you are not liked and following our VSiN by the Books podcast, please do so. Great parameters here, Mark, on if you want to dip your toe into the NBA Summer League. I thought he laid it out really well, and just being very conservative, making sure that you really follow up until the final moments there of who is in and who is out. We do know who is out in the World Cup, and unfortunately, it was a very tough exit for the United States men's national team. People are starting to bring out the knives on certain players, and Christian Pulisic is catching some really big flack. I want to have you listen to a clip from Prop Points. Kyle Bone yesterday, basically illuminating his thoughts on how Christian Pulisic was trying to translate his talent to the men's national team, but he doesn't have that, quote, superstar feel. Take a listen.
14: He is unquestionably
13: the most accomplished club football player in American history. But it just hasn't translated to the national team. And that is tough to reconcile. I think the hard part with Pulisic, too, is that he just doesn't have the feel of a superstar. He doesn't have the charm. He doesn't have the leadership. He isn't charismatic. He hasn't done it in many big moments. And I think that's tough for fans to really get behind when a player has all this hype and promise and comes through once in a while, but it doesn't make up for the misses in the press conference or in front of a microphone. And he's doing all these commercials, but like, he doesn't feel, I don't want to say likable, but like, he doesn't have that energy to him. And it's hard for people to get behind. I get it.
0: Oh man. So Kyle Bond right there, just letting him have it. And it wasn't just Kyle Bond yesterday. Carly Lloyd, who was pretty outspoken. Remember, we played her reaction on the post game after the Belgium contest. She took to Twitter and X and said, you rest when your playing career is over, period. And that in response to Christian Pulisic himself saying, yeah, now I can go rest. Like, whoa, okay, that is, you kind of sell out no matter how and what condition you're in. You just don't take these opportunities for granted. I'll tell you myself, Moose, I was fortunate enough my rookie year in the big leagues to get to the American League Championship Series. We were one win away from the World Series. I never got back to the postseason in my major league career after that. So you never know how close you can get to the promised land. It is not a given. It is not a foregone conclusion. You're going to be in those positions year in and year out. Heck, waiting 4 years for every opportunity that you may get or may not get in the World Cup. So I think it is due criticism. I appreciate Carly Lloyd and a lot of other people being very honest and candid about it. Moose, your thoughts on what Kyle Bond had to say, as well as some of the reaction we've seen here in the last 24 hours.
14: Yeah, I mean, listen, it wasn't the proper comment from Christian Pulisic. I think you got to give him credit for raising raising United States men's soccer for the last 7-8 years. I mean, I really do. And I do know this. I mean, he's not the goalkeeper, right? Freeze was terrible against Belgium, right? He wasn't, you know, some of the other players, when you look at it over the course of it, that couldn't defend, and I get when you're the best player on the team or perceived to be the best player on the team going into it. And, you know, the most accomplished American, you know, when you're looking at club player internationally and you're looking at Pulisic being, you know, our version of to a minor level, our version of Lionel Messi or Ronaldo or that caliber of player. And no, he's not that. Right. But nobody else is on the United States men's soccer team. And even if he wasn't all of a sudden going to be able to beat Belgium because the American team got outclassed against Belgium. So listen, I understand. I'm not telling you that the comments he made, and Carly Lloyd, obviously, one of the more accomplished women's soccer players that this country has ever produced. And she, you know, is frustrated by, I think we're all frustrated by the way that it ended, by how poorly they played against Belgium. And I understand when you're the biggest star on the team, you're going to get the most heat after that kind of a failure and all that. And it was a disappointing World Cup for Christian Pulisic. But there is other growth that needs to happen for United States men's soccer in order for them to be able to take that next step. It's great that they were in the top 16, right? Should they be in the field of eight? Yeah, they probably should be in the field of eight. Would it be great to be able to watch them Friday afternoon? It would be. We're not going to be able to watch them. Now we have to wait 4 more years and see where the development in United States soccer is at that point in time. You know, and I get Pulisic is not what we thought he potentially was going to be 8 years ago. He's still an unbelievable soccer player, given the state of what we've seen from the United States men's soccer for the last 30, 40 years.
0: Yeah, agreed. So we'll see what happens and what the fallout will be. But the conversation ongoing, and you wonder if that even in a negative light initially is not a bad thing from a positive outlook for people wanting to be a part of it and say, hey, you know what? Let me get involved here. I think we can take this team to
13: to another level. Speaking of taking to another level, we do it week in and week out here on Wednesdays. Our PGA Tour Bet the Builds for each and every tournament. This week, it is the Genesis Scottish Open. Traditionally, here, Moose, this is your dress rehearsal for everyone to get ready for the Open next week, and obviously the final major of the PGA Tour season. This will take place at the Renaissance Club in North Berwick, Scotland. It's going to be one of those firm and fast courses, so obviously your tight fairways come into play here. You're going to have to be creative in the shot making. All the big names, or at least as many of them as possible. Why are they in this tournament here, Moose? Because you get the body clock change. You get back to some Lynx golf, if you will. There aren't any water hazards on this course, but there are plenty of bunkers. You're going to have all the coastal winds and maybe some rain that looks like it's in the forecast, especially for Saturday. And we could also see some cooler and breezier conditions throughout the weekend. Here's how I went for our FanDuel Bet the Build lineup for the Genesis Scottish Open. I shopped at the top. Two of our favorites headed in, and you'll probably see a decent amount of euros that will be in both my FanDuel and DraftKings lineups. We start with Scottie Scheffler, world number one. Usually is as good as it gets from a ball striking standpoint, scrambling and putting, which we will need. I totally understand he's going to be a chalk play. I'm fine with taking the best player in the world. I am also great with Tommy Fleetwood, who is my number two selection. He is a specialist on the English Lynx courses. A strong recent run here for him. A lot of top finishes. As good a ball striker and scrambler as we have on tour. Let's go to a guy who has been really hot. About Wyndham Clark. I like the value. I like the upside. Of course, he has had great momentum here headed overseas. I think that puts him in a great spot. So three big boys at the top. Then we went with some salary savers with Andrew Putnam at $7,800, John Perry at $7,700, and Austin Ekro. His upside might be one of my favorites here. He's going to be very low owned. He's very low cost, but I think his floor and ceiling combo alongside Putnam and Perry give us some great salary relief that allows us to get those three big boys in Scheffler, Fleetwood, and Clark. So that's the FanDuel lineup. On DraftKings, we changed it up just a little bit. We did keep Scottie Scheffler at the top there, but we went with, oh, Dave Ross, if you're listening, don't pull off the road. Yes, we went with the big Swede. We did. Ludwig Aubert, obviously, with what he's done overseas, very powerful, going to be able to get it out there. Let's see if he can finally play deep into a weekend and kind of, you know, get that tournament finishing mentality ready for the Open next week. Matty Schmidt, also a great European that I think from a ball striking and scrambling standpoint is going to be great. $6,800, a great value price. We went right back to Putnam and Ekro at $6,700 and $6,200 respectively. And then Nico Echeverria, who has been in a lot of our different lineups here the last month or two, he probably is my biggest boomer bust candidate in this lineup. But overall, I think we've leveraged this build knowing we get two of the big dogs in Scheffler and Oberg at the top. And then the value selections that we have with Matty Schmidt, Andrew Putnam, Nico Echeverria, and Austin Ekro. So that will be our two Bet the Builds on FanDuel and DraftKings for the Genesis Scottish Open. Cannot wait because it's one of Dave's favorite tournaments next week, Moose. It is Team No Sleep for him with all the early tee times overseas. So we will obviously dive into that and much more next week. If you are just waking up with us, perfect timing. Highlights and headlines to catch you up on all that happened on the pitch and the diamond when you come back on Beeson by the Books.
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8: 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Back alongside Mark Malusis, Jensen Lewis here with you. It is a hump day edition of VSiN by the Books, but we are getting ever so close to football season. That means the college football season is on the horizon. 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
8: Well, if not for the World Cup, in the world's edition of football, you can get your fix every single week with one of the great podcasts we have here on the network, the College Football Betting Podcast, of course, from our great friend and co-host of VSiN Primetime, as well as the VSiN Morning Line, none other than Tim Murray. It has been billed as the year of the quarterback coming into this 2026 season, Moose. And Tim has some great insight mentioning some of the Heisman long shots he may be looking at down the board.
9: I have been calling it the year of the quarterback. The quarterbacks in this year's college football are going to be phenomenal, at least on paper. Whether, you know, I mean, people listening know, but, you know, you start with Arch Manning, Dante Moore, Julian Sayin, Trinidad Chambliss, Josh Hoover, the list goes on and on. So, look, you'll probably hear me make a case for a couple of guys further down the list, whether it be a Devin Dampier at Utah. I mean, heck, I'm looking at it right now. You've got Kevin Jennings, a multi-year starter at 74-1 to win the Heisman Trophy. You've got Avery Johnson, a multi-year starter at 80-1. And I'm not saying those guys are going to win it, but you know, it does. I hate the word value, but it does feel like as you look up and down this board, you could really convince yourself on some big name quarterbacks at some big prices right now.
2: 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The College Football Betting Podcast. Please like and follow wherever you get your podcasts. Okay, the way too early, as some like to say, Heisman Trophy odds here. Not a surprise at the top with C.J. Carr of the Fighting Irish and Notre Dame. Shop around for your best price, seeing a circuit plus 750. He is 7-1 at DraftKings. Arch Manning, of course, with a very loaded and high-octane Texas Longhorn offense at 8-1. Those are your only single digits here, Moose. Then it gets to 10-1 with Dante Moore coming back to Oregon. Sky-high expectations for the Ducks out in the Pacific Northwest. Julian Sain of The Ohio State is around 12-1, 13-1. I wanted to start, though, with the first non-quarterback on this list, and that, of course, is star wide receiver Jeremiah Smith. The lowest number I've seen is 13-1. He is 14-1 here at DraftKings. I think he is absolutely worth a look here, at least as a value play. And many, many times, you know, we've seen quarterbacks end up being the finalists, if not the winners here in the last couple of decades, heck, throughout, you know, the entirety of this award being given out. But this is an elite receiver, man. And I know you got to go back to what Devonta Smith in 2020, the last time a non-quarterback ended up winning this award. But to me, you have the top five team in Ohio State. You're going to have the trigger man. Heck, he's almost level in some markets with Julian Sain, who's going to be getting him the ball. And I would have to believe as the true alpha of this roster, his target share will be even higher than it was last year in Ohio State's regular season and run in the College Football Playoff. Thoughts from you. Is it worth kind of looking to offset what is an extremely deep quarterback-laden part of the top of this odds board for the Heisman? Would you want at least a piece of Jeremiah Smith before the season gets underway?
10: Yeah, I would. I you know, and I think 12 or 13-1. You know, the concerns, you know, to lay it out as a better would be that, you know, the Heisman has become, you know, more so a quarterback driven award than anything else. That's number one. Number two is the other concern you have is the fact that his quarterback is right there, even Steven with him at 13-1, to win the Heisman Trophy, right? The number three then would be, okay, well, what does that target share needs to look like, right? When you go back to it, like what, you know, does, you know, how many 12, 13 reception games does he have to have, right? And then the other issue is that as ridiculously talented as Jeremiah Smith is, and he's an unbelievable talent, he's going to be great in the National Football League. Every defensive coordinator knows that as well. So if you're Julian Sain, are you force feeding him the football, or does it make your offense move a little bit easier given the coverage that's going to be slanted toward Jeremiah Smith's way to where then you get other guys involved in those offense? Those are the conversations you have to have. There's no doubting the talent. There's no doubting the ability of Jeremiah Smith since he cracked on to the campus out in Columbus, Ohio. It's like a man amongst boys, right? Yeah. He didn't look like, you know, a late teenager when we first saw him. He looks like a guy. He looks like a grown man. But with all that being said, yeah, I think you have to get a fair share because I think he is, regardless of position, I think he is, you know, right there as being the top player in college football. So if you're getting 13-1 on Jeremiah Smith, I could understand that. Listen, I need to see more from Arch Manning. C.J. Carr, I think, out in Notre Dame is an interesting one. I love Trinidad Chambliss down at Ole Miss. I really do. I get a little concerned in terms of Ole Miss. What do they look like this year in the SEC with everything that we saw from a year ago? But Chambliss showed himself to be an elite-level college quarterback a year ago and was a star on the rise during the College Football Playoffs, and I think we saw that, and I'm interested in looking at that. I think Smith's running mate, Julian Sain, deserves a little bit of love as well. If you go on the idea, Ohio State's a top-five team, He's coming off a year in which he had 33 touchdown passes. I think it was 8 interceptions on the season, threw for north of 3,200 passing yards during the course of the season. Completion percentage was right around 70%. I mean, just ridiculous when you're looking at Julian Sain, and he's sitting there 13-1. And I'm going on the idea that I don't think there's, you know, much of a negative, right? There's a higher ceiling when I'm looking at Sang, because I think that offense is going to be really good. Ohio State's going to be really good. They're going to be playing really meaningful games, and that offense goes through the quarterback. So I think there's an argument to be made. I can understand, you know, where you're going to make the argument that it's the year of the quarterback in college football, and contention runs deep when you're looking at this Heisman Trophy race. But clearly, when you look at Jeremiah Smith, deserves a little love if you go into the futures market and say, well, I'm going to get the best player overall in college football. I'm going to get 13-1. The concern levels, which I orchestrated and ran through before, those are the things that are standing in this way.
11: All right, so you know me. I love to do a little cross-board parlay action. I built it while you were giving your explanation. Tommy Fleetwood and Scottie Scheffler to finish top 20, including ties, here at the Genesis Scottish Open, parlayed with Jeremiah Smith to win the Heisman. That gets you to 33-1, or at least a little north of that. Now, that That I could sink my teeth into a little bit, just kind of knowing Lynx Golf here with Tommy Fleetwood, especially across the pond, Scottie Scheffler with what he has done here. That kind of intrigues me a little bit. So, again, we like to look at those creative ways to build some value and get a much better ROI, if nothing else, just knowing before the season, if you want to get invested in a non-quarterback, you know, Jeremiah Smith, an easy understanding of why he is that far up the odds board. Two other guys I'm going to throw at you. And, of course, replacing Fernando Mendoza at Indiana, the national champions, going to be tough to do. But, hey, you get Josh Hoover, one of the great transfers coming over from TCU. You know that Kurt Cignetti and that crew is a very pass-friendly, balanced attack offense, a classic good player in a good spot at a fair price. I mean, 15-1. Obviously, for a team that's going to have sky-high expectations trying to defend the national title.
10: It is, you know, and maybe they're Indiana fans, and easy team to root for. You know, if I wasn't there for the wedding, I'm not going to be there for the funeral. And I'm not telling you that Josh Hoover is going to be a disaster this year for Indiana. I just have a hard time envisioning back-to-back Heisman Trophy winners being Indiana Hoosiers. That's all. I mean, maybe I'm proven wrong, but I need a little bit more than 15-1 in the marketplace, Jensen, to get behind him. And I love what Cignetti has done, world of NIL, and love the way that he holds his team accountable, and they've invested in success and everything, and he a football lifer. I mean, it's just great. It's the stuff that movies are made of. But, you know, I'd be more interested in Dante Moore. I'd be more interested in Trinidad Chambliss, either of the two Ohio State players, than I would Josh Hoover from Indiana.
11: I totally get it. I understand. Thank God Wes Reynolds isn't until the end of this program, so he doesn't hear some of that Indiana Hoosier slander from Mark Malusis. No, totally get it. Understand. But, boy, it is great to start talking some college football. Week zero will be here before you know it. End of the first half of the Major League regular season will be this Sunday, but some Wednesday leans that we might have next in the Daily Diamond.
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15: 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Lionel Messi led the late match charge with his game tying goal in the 83rd minute.
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15: 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The Swiss advanced by beating Colombia on penalty kicks.
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0: Switzerland outlasted Colombia on penalty kicks and will head into the World Cup quarterfinals. Ruben Vargas buried the game winner.
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0: Switzerland will now play Argentina, who pulled off a dramatic 3-2 comeback win over Egypt. 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The quarterfinals will start tomorrow.
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5: A quiet residential neighborhood erupts in chaos. Carmine Galante, the feared boss of the Bonanno crime family, lies dead, his cigar still clutched between his teeth.
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5: The execution sent shockwaves through the criminal underworld and set the stage for one of the most pivotal criminal cases in New York City history. From the minds behind the acclaimed television series comes Law and Order: Criminal Justice System. 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
5: 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But the murder of Carmine Galante marked the beginning of the end. Discover how a group of young prosecutors took on the mafia, and with the help of law enforcement, brought down its most powerful figures. I'm Anasika Nicolazzi, and from Wolf Entertainment and iHeart Podcasts, this is Law & Order Criminal Justice System.
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9: Hey there, I'm Jason Alexander, and this is my dear friend, Peter Tilden.
10: Hey, Jay. By the way, the script says best friend.
9: Yes, it does, Peter. Anyway, Peter and I met over 25 years ago and became really good friends.
10: Best friends.
9: Mm-hmm, because we had two things in common. 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
10: No, we don't. 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
10: 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It's about finding the answers to all the things that make us go, really, no, really. Jerry Seinfeld wondered why they refused to make the stall door go all the way to the floor in a public bathroom, but he didn't get an answer. We did, by reaching out to an expert.
9: And talking dogs, really? 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
4: 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Lionel Messi led the late match charge with his game-tying goal in the 83rd minute.
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4: 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The Swiss advanced by beating Colombia on penalty kicks.
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14: 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Those men, trusted educators, football coaches, and twins, are now facing more than 50 charges related to alleged child sex abuse. 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

0: 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And there's 90 players. Todd, you get to pick one player that you could play a round of golf with. Is that, we're going to play round of golf? Or, okay, round of golf. Okay. Todd?
1: I'm going to go Dr. Frisco Jones of General Hospital fame in Miller's Place, Jack Wagner.
0: All right. Saw Jack yesterday on the driving range. He loves playing in these tournaments.
1: And he had some big hits at All I Need, Too Young, Lady of My Heart. Those were bangers.
0: Okay, once you're off the board, you're off the board. Nobody else can get Jack Wagner. Was he on General Hospital, Todd?
1: Yeah, he's Dr. Frisco Jones.
0: Okay.
1: He was a star.
0: I remember Luke and Laura.
1: Yeah, the Tony Geary and Jeannie Francis, the big wedding and all that stuff.
0: Okay. Dylan.
2: Well, Todd took mine. I was going to say Roger Clemens, because I have a few choice words for him, but I'm actually going to go Brett Young, because I don't think anyone will pick him, and I feel bad.
0: And he's a country singer.
2: I didn't know that.
0: Yes. Obviously, you didn't do any research for this segment, did you? How about you, Marvin? You get to play with one person.
3: Anthony Anderson, the actor from Blackish and a couple other movies. I think he'd be really funny. So
0: I remember when he was in the New York studio with us, and I said, you know, I know you got your show called Blackish. It feels like you may have stolen it from Jewish. And he laughed so hard. He goes, I never thought of that. I go, yeah, they're Jewish and Blackish. Paulie, who are you playing with?
4: I can't believe they're both still on the board. I could choose between Steph Curry and Charles Barkley. I'm going to go Steph Curry. Mm-hmm. We've met Barkley before. Steph, I don't want to bother him. To play around with one of the great basketball players of all time would be awesome.
0: But you can't ask him any questions.
4: No, I would not bother him. I would just enjoy the day and keep quiet.
0: Okay. I'm going to say Barkley because I owe him a rematch. He keeps saying that I've been ducking him. I'm afraid of him. And I would go out and play a round of golf with Chuck. And people always want to know, is Chuck really like that? You know, there's certain people. People say, oh, is Will Ferrell really like that? I go, yep, he is. You know, they'll say Adam Sandler. I go, yep, that's who he is in real life. Charles is like that. Charles is the same person that you see. I mean, I've worked with people. People would be like, what's Chris Berman like? I said, exactly the way you think he is. He's Chris Berman. There's certain people that we run into, and they're like that every single time. Brian Bob Gardner, who played Kevin on The Office, he'll join us next hour. He's like that all the time. He's always in a good mood. Now, he's not like his character, Kevin, but he's always in a good mood. I mean, you know, when you get in this atmosphere, it's hard to come out here and not want to be sociable because the fans are going to be out here. Great atmosphere. It's fun. And you get a chance to hang out, you know, talk to people. The times that I played with Ron Jaworski. I played with Bruce Smith. Bruce Smith had the biggest golf bag I've ever seen. It looked like a body bag. And Bruce is a huge guy, and I think he picked the smallest caddy. The bag was almost eye level with the caddy. And didn't Rodney Dangerfield?
4: Yeah,
0: his in Caddyshack.
4: Yeah, he's Al Chervik, and he had a TV in his bag.
0: Okay, I felt bad for this caddy because you know you got to walk. We're walking, and I played with Jim McMahon. Jim McMahon had his son on the bag, and his son picked up his bag, and I could hear all these cans, you know, kind of banging together and ice. And I said to Jim, I said, what do you got in the bag? He goes, a 12-pack for the front nine. His son was carrying his bag, and it's full of ice and beer. And Jim, he tees off with golf shoes on, but then he plays barefoot. They make him, you know, wear golf shoes when he tees off. And then all of a sudden, you know, he gets, you know, down the fairway, he takes off his shoes. I played with the late Gene Upshaw, who hit a drive that went up into a tree and it never came back down.
4: How do you rule that?
0: I wasn't going to say anything negative to Gene Upshaw. I'm like, I don't know. I'd re-tee that one. Yes, Dylan.
2: If you're Jim McMahon's son, do you go like, hey, can you drink really fast because this thing's pretty heavy?
0: No, he can, but then you got to get another 12-pack for McMahon. Yes, Paulie.
4: In these celebrity golf tournaments, are they scored hardcore? Like, there's no one-foot gimmies or anything like that, right? You putt out.
0: Well, it's Stableford scoring system. So you get, like, if you par no points, I think. Or no, you get points for pars, and then they take, you know, birdies and eagles, you get certain points. And then if you get a bogey, I think the worst you can get is a double bogey. And my score was terrible when I played. Yeah, terrible. But I had a good time.
2: Double bogey being the worst you can get, though. There's some days where that's not bad.
0: No, we found that out on Monday when we played. All right, final hour on the way. We'll give you our best and worst of the weekend. Boy, quick 2 hours here. Great to be back on the show. We missed you guys. More phone calls as well. We got everybody here, Fritzy, Dylan, Marv, all of yours truly. It's a Meat Wednesday. One more item. We close out hour two. Panini America, the official trading cards of the Dan Patrick Show. 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I've already completed mine, 2026, in stores and online, bringing back one of the best traditions in collecting, ripping packs, filling up your album, trading the duplicates. 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I wanted to do mine before Team USA was eliminated, and it just happened. I just completed my sticker album. Too soon. All right. I wanted to do it before Ronaldo was eliminated.
4: Way too soon.
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6: 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The Swiss advanced by beating Colombia on penalty kicks.
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5: 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Kylian Mbappe in France will take on Morocco in the quarterfinals tomorrow.
6: 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France finally in front!
5: 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The winner of tomorrow's match will play the winner of Spain-Belgium in the semifinals.
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9: In the 2026 FIFA World Cup, Lionel Messi and Argentina pulled off a stunning comeback to beat Egypt 3-2 after being down 2-0 late in the second half. In the second game, Switzerland advanced to the quarterfinals for the first time in 72 years after beating Colombia in penalty kicks. Play continues tomorrow with France and Morocco at 4 p.m. Eastern, and you can hear it for free on the iHeartRadio app. Just search World Cup. And in the NBA, a massive 6-team trade late yesterday, headlined by Chris Middleton heading to the Wizards on a 3-year sign and trade, and D'Angelo Russell going to the Memphis Grizzlies. The elaborate deal also involved the Dallas Mavericks, Detroit Pistons, Milwaukee Bucks, and LA Clippers, shuffling key players like Caris LeVert to Milwaukee, John Collins, Gary Harris, and Taurean Prince to Detroit. I'm Andy West with your iHeartRadio Sports Report.
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11: A quiet residential neighborhood erupts in chaos. Carmine Galante, the feared boss of the Bonanno crime family, lies dead, his cigar still clutched between his teeth.
12: Masked men walked into Joe and Mary's luncheonette in Brooklyn today and gunned down Carmine Galante, a man believed to be the most powerful mafia chieftain in the country.
11: The execution sent shockwaves through the criminal underworld and set the stage for one of the most pivotal criminal cases in New York City history. From the minds behind the acclaimed television series comes Law and Order: Criminal Justice System. This isn't a scripted drama. These are real stories told by the people who have lived them.
13: My father should have been a dead man.
11: 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But the murder of Carmine Galante marked the beginning of the end. Discover how a group of young prosecutors took on the mafia and, with the help of law enforcement, brought down its most powerful figures.
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3: 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Kylian Mbappe in France will take on Morocco in the quarterfinals tomorrow.
4: 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France finally in front!
3: 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The winner of tomorrow's match will play the winner of Spain-Belgium in the semifinals.
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7: Three staccato cries of Mayday and an eyewitness report of a mid-air explosion is about all that is known this morning of the British Columbia air disaster, which yesterday claimed 52 lives.
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3: Mic check. We saw it against Germany in the friendly. Our defense, when exposed to elite playmakers and strikers, was shockingly overwhelmed. These guys have played in European leagues. Let's be honest. There was a next-level technical skill for Belgium, and against our weak back end, which we all knew was our weakness, it was exposed. I mean, the 50-50 balls, did we win 15% of those? I mean, I'm being totally honest. We got timid, cautious. Pulisic just bailed. He would get out of the play very quickly. We got frantic. We were overwhelmed. And Pulisic, let's be honest, he's helped get us to this level. He is a very good playmaker. But health now is a real thing.
2: This is The Herd with Colin Cowherd.
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1: I'm Julian Edelman. That's Rob Gronkowski. And guess what, folks? We're teammates again. And we're going to welcome you guys all to Dudes on Dudes.
2: Dudes on Dudes.
1: That sounds a little weird, but that's what this is going to be. Roberto, what's Dudes on Dudes?
2: Well, I'm a dude, you're a dude, and Dudes on Dudes is our brand new show. And we're going to see who the ultimate dude really is.
1: 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And we'll get into the types of dudes. What kind of types of dudes are there, Gronk?
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1: Or dudes, dude.
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1: 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Is Randy Moss a stud or a freak? Is Tom Brady a dog or a dude's dude?
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5: All right, our next guest. Oh, boy. What timing. He just wrote a book on Lionel Messi. Let's welcome in Paul Tenorio from The Athletic. He is a very prolific soccer writer, just wrote the book on Messi. And wouldn't you know it, Paul? Messi just happens to have the greatest comeback in World Cup history yesterday. I mean, your thoughts on the game. There's a picture of the book, The Messi Effect, how the global legend changed the future of American soccer.
6: Yeah, I mean, he's insane, right? Like every time you think that he's done doing special magic things on the biggest stage, he pulls something else out. And, you know, I think this one even surprised him. You could see in his emotion after the game how important it was to him. And he said after, he felt a responsibility, right? Because he had missed that penalty kick that he felt changed the game. So for him to get the goal the way he did, for the team to come back the way it did, it seems like this Messi story doesn't want to end. And certainly I think you can see with this Argentina team, as we did in Qatar 4 years ago, how much it means to them to continue to push Argentina and Messi towards more and more history.
5: Yeah, it really is amazing. But I want to use that as a spinoff to the U.S. because, you know, Paul, like all the energy and grit and resolve that we saw from Argentina, we didn't see any of that at all from the U.S. once they were down. Again, we saw it from Mexico down 2-0 against England. Argentina was down 2-0. Both of those teams rallied hard, even though Mexico lost. The U.S. didn't really put up a fight against Belgium. I think that's why there's so much outrage. I'm just curious, like, why do you think we did not display that?
6: It really felt like the moment was too big for this team. Ooh. You know, 40 million people watching, what an enormous missed opportunity for American soccer. And there is a connection between what Messi is doing and what the U.S. team is doing and what's going to happen for the sport. And the U.S. did have an obligation to put something better on that stage. And from the very go, from the first whistle, Serginho Dest mistaking the ball, thinking it was going to be a U.S. throw and seeing it out, you could almost feel the nerves and the tension coming out onto the field. And then conversely, I think Belgium was united around this cause, playing for football, playing against FIFA, and a team that had been so disjointed, that is so talented on paper, but just looks like they don't really fit well together, suddenly had something to fight for, and the U.S. was left grasping at a team that was playing faster than them, thinking faster than them, playing harder than them, and they could never really recover. Even as the crowd in Seattle tried to push them back into the game, it didn't work.
5: Yeah, it's

0: interesting. The round before, Belgium was down 2-0 to Senegal, just getting their butts kicked. And they sub off De Bruyne and Doku, like two of their best players. And it was like, okay, well, we rallied to win. And then their coach went and started the same group that rallied, leaving De Bruyne on the bench. And people were like, wow. I mean, I had a buddy texting me, Paul, who played a high level of soccer. We should bench Pulisic at the half. He's been that bad. And I'm like, we would never do that in America. They eventually pulled Pulisic, but I got to ask you, what'd you think of his performance?
1: Yeah, I think he just wasn't very good. And neither was the rest of the U.S. team, but Pulisic especially had a terrible half. He gave the ball away 11 times in the first 45 minutes, more than any other player on the field. And that's not a typical Christian Pulisic performance. You know, he has been the player who typically steps up on the biggest stages for the U.S. He scored in Nations League finals. He scored the goal to send the U.S. out of the group stage against Iran in the last World Cup, was the best player on the field in the first 45 minutes of that Paraguay game that got the country so excited. And yet here in this enormous moment, it felt like he was trying to do too much. Mm. It felt like he was trying to take all of that onto his shoulders. And I think Christian Pulisic is at his best when he's not doing that, when he trusts the players around him. And it just looked, I thought he was kind of the microcosm of the story as a whole for the U.S. All of this hope, all of this potential, all of this belief around this player, around this team. And then when the country's watching them at this moment where a win would do so much to change people's minds about American soccer, American men's soccer, they don't just lose, they get completely battered. And it sets the narrative back.
0: So I would still argue that this World Cup was a success for the U.S. team. We put our best effort in the group stage ever, most goals we've ever scored in the World Cup. Like, we were really good. And then it all fell apart. I'm just wondering, do you think that whole Balogun stuff was a distraction for the U.S. heading? Because we did not look anything like that in the other games. I'm excluding Turkey because we started like 10 backups. But I don't know, Paul, what do you think? Was it a distraction or did maybe Belgium rise to the occasion saying, man, screw these guys and their preferential treatment? I don't know.
1: I think it's the latter more than the former. Talking to guys around the team, you know, both in the mix zone after the game and since then, they really kind of shut the world out in the 24 hours before the game. They felt like they didn't really realize how big it had become until after the game when they started to absorb more of it. But Belgium certainly did absorb all of it as it was going on. And Youri Tielemans said, when we heard the news that Balogun was coming back in, when we saw that Trump was involved, essentially, they held a team meeting and they said, let's use this and go do our talking on the field. So it motivated Belgium. It did. They used it as fuel in that locker room. And they felt like they wanted to make a statement against the team that the rest of the world was looking at as saying, you think your privilege is what's going to get you to the next round. We're going to set you back in place.
0: That's good stuff. I Paul dropping some bombs. Wow. I didn't even know that Pulisic stat gave it away 11 times in the first half. That's terrible. So let me ask you, do you think we need material changes across the board to get ready for 2030? Pochettino, somebody was telling me they think it's 60-40. He stays. Or listen, we have our quote unquote golden generation where we only need a few tweaks. Obviously, Tim Ream ain't coming back. We probably need to find a new goalie. But or do you think we've got something here? We just ran into a bit of a buzzsaw.
1: No, I mean, this is actually a lot of what my book, The Messi Effect, is about. It's how do you push this game forward in the country? And I think there are a few big picture things that need to change. And I actually think a lot of the conversation has revolved around youth soccer, and there's a lot to get done and make better in that area. But the professional league in this country needs to get better. And the onus is on them to improve the product, to improve the level of the league so that we're setting the ceiling higher for our best young American players who are coming through MLS academies, getting to the first team, that they're training in better environments, they're playing in better games, they're developing at a higher level. That's critical to the future of this national team. And so there is an enormous responsibility that now gets transferred over to Major League Soccer's owners and its executives to make votes and change the rules in this league so that it can be more competitive with the rest of the world. That's enormously important. But those changes aren't going to take place fast enough to have an impact in 4 years' time. And so there has to be a little bit of an internal search here amongst the players who are already a part of this pool and the young players who are starting to come through, players like Xavier Gozo, the 19-year-old in Salt Lake, or Adri Mamedi, the teenager in Red Bulls, Julian Hall, these young players who are starting to play more minutes and be more competitive, there has to be an understanding that you still have to have the mentality American soccer has always had. You can dream of playing on the biggest stages. You can play an aggressive and attractive style as the U.S. did against Paraguay, but you cannot lose the fight that you were talking about that wasn't there against Belgium. You cannot lose the mentality that or think that you can just waltz onto a field and beat a team that is just as good or better on paper, who has players playing at just as high of a level as your golden generation, that you have to be able to fight your way to a win. And that mentality is what has to carry forward, whether it's Pochettino or not. That mentality has to be there in this pool. And that's what I give Pochettino credit for instilling into the national team program. Whoever U.S. soccer hires, if he doesn't come back, the number one task is maintaining that culture within the program of saying, the players don't get to pick and choose when they come in. You're either all in or you're not.
0: Well, I don't know. You say that's number one, and you're probably right. But one could argue that dual nationals and essentially recruiting them could be number one. Because Flo Balogun, I think he was our best player at the Cup. And, you know, he could have gone Nigeria, could have gone England. And I'm nerding out. And I'm looking at, you know, 20, 30 young kids, 16 to 22. And like some of the best ones are dual nationals who haven't picked which side they're going to. So do you track some of that stuff or is that too far ahead?
1: Yeah, of course. Of course, it's always been a part of the equation for the U.S. men's national team. There's always players that can choose one country or the other. And it's always a big part of the national team picture to recruit those players. You know, whether we're talking about Noah Kai Banks, who's playing over in Germany, the center back who hasn't picked one or the other, or whether we're talking about somebody like Julian Hall, the forward at Red Bulls, whose mother is Polish and who the Poland National Federation is trying to recruit him away from the U.S. men's national team program. So that's always a big part of this. And a lot of jokes that were going around the group chats was like, we need the U.S. soldiers to stay in those bases over in Europe to make sure that we're still producing the future generations of this national team. But, you know, certainly I think it's all of this, right? All of these factors come together, the mentality and the culture, finding the right players. But I really think for the long term of this sport, we have to start holding Major League Soccer accountable to change, to grow faster, to be a little bit more aggressive. They've built the infrastructure in this country. We've seen it in this World Cup tournament, right? We've seen the stadiums, the fans, the training facilities that are all around this country. The infrastructure has been built out. There's a permanence now for the sport in America that didn't exist when I was growing up. 100%. It's here now. Yeah. And so now this country is showing they're ready to support soccer in a bigger way. And if we want to see this national team program grow, it has to start with the professional leagues in this country.
0: Paul Tenorio, The Athletic, wrote The Messi Effect. Paul, congratulations on all your success and great stuff. Thank you for the chat.
1: Thanks so much for having me. Appreciate it.
0: Good stuff, folks. Tomorrow, 4 o'clock on Fox, 4 Eastern, France, Morocco. Hey, Morocco is no joke, folks. This will not be a walkover for France. Can Morocco pull the upset? I don't know about that.
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17: It had to be something reasonable. 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
6: And here's what you need to know.
29: Detroit Tigers three-time Cy Young Award-winning pitcher Justin Verlander announced today that he will retire at the end of the season. Verlander, a two-time World Series champion, just the sixth pitcher ever with three career no-hitters. He's won 266 career games and is eighth on the all-time strikeout list with over 3,500. Big upset of the quarterfinals at Wimbledon today as Great Britain's Arthur Ferry swept nine-seed Flavio Cavoli. Ferry, the first male player ranked outside the top 100 to reach a Wimbledon semifinal in 25 years. In the NBA, the Indiana Pacers are signing Larry Nance Jr. to a one-year, $4 million contract. No games at the World Cup today. The quarterfinals kick off tomorrow at 4 p.m. Eastern from Foxborough between France and Morocco. I'm Isaac Lowengrin.
6: Portions of the show are recorded. You want winners? He went 0 for 14 picking bowl games.
0: God bless football.
6: You want hot takes? He said Patrick Mahomes would be a disaster.
0: Really?
6: You want baseball news? He doesn't even know who Kyle Tucker is.
0: Oh, okay.
6: In his personal record book, Kevin Durant hasn't won a ring yet.
0: I'm just telling you that's what he's doing.
6: You're listening to the man who made falling upwards an art form.
0: It's crazy.
6: This is Stu Gotts and Company, live.
0: We are live at the American Century Championships in Lake Tahoe. It's the same day every single day. We're going to have Adam Thielen and Sean McDonough on later this hour. Taylor, how you feeling here? We've hit hump day here in Lake Tahoe.
1: I just love Lake Tahoe.
0: I know you do. Yeah.
1: It just brings a smile to my face right now. I'm watching Ryan Fitzpatrick on a driving range.
0: Yes, I would love to watch you go get Ryan Fitzpatrick and get him on this show. That's what I would like you to do.
1: And right now, Tahoe is just a who's who. But I've noticed a certain who not out here this year.
0: Who's that?
1: Brable.
0: Yeah, he's not here.
1: Grenade.
0: Robert Salas here. It's funny, like Joe Buck is not here. So Sean McDonough, who's going to join us later this hour, broadcaster comes out, broadcaster goes in. NFL head coach comes out, NFL coach goes in. Rabel out, Salah in. How about that?
1: There was a video I saw on social media of Mike Vrabel and his wife heading to the Taylor Swift, Travis Kelce wedding at Madison Square Garden.
0: Yeah.
1: In the video, Stu.
0: Yeah.
1: They're getting into the back of this SUV driving them. He gets in first. He doesn't consider holding the door for her. It felt like an 0-for-2 moment for Vrabel in the comeback tour. I think if you're Mike Vrabel and you're watching the tape back today, you wish you had those back.
0: So what was the first one? Him looking through an airport shop trying to buy his wife a gift? Is that what was the first one?
1: No, the 0-for-2 was in the same video of the Kelce Swift wedding.
0: Yeah.
1: He sprints into the car first,
0: right,
1: and he doesn't hold the door. That's the 0-for-1, 0-for-2.
0: Oh, got it. Okay.
1: We live and we learn.
0: Isn't he in couples rehab? I mean,
1: by all accounts, it seems like it's going well.
0: It seems like he's learned nothing. It's interesting. So anyway, what is going on here? We're going to have Adam Thielen, and we're going to have Sean McDonough, our friend, who's playing in his first American Century Championship this week. So my guess is he'll be a little bit nervous, a little bit overwhelmed. I don't care how much you've done in your career. I don't care how many big games you call. When you get here and have to hit golf balls in front of a live audience with your peers around, and you're playing with three people who paid to play with you, you get nervous. And so I'm interested to see how Sean McDonough is feeling here before his first round. What is happening here? Because we're in Lake Tahoe and I haven't been paying attention because everything's been about this and it's been about the USA losing in the World Cup. What is the latest here with LeBron James, Rich Paul, their whiteboard, everything they're doing?
1: Shams is saying that talking to people around the league, executives around the league, he believes there's a hierarchy of a top three.
0: Okay.
1: It's Miami.
0: Right.
1: It's Cleveland.
0: Yes.
1: And it's the 76ers.
0: Okay. Wow.
1: And Shams' report yesterday was that LeBron is seriously considering the Philadelphia 76ers.
0: Who called it, Taylor? I mean, the second they got Jaylen Brown, I told you, LeBron James. So here's why I think this is such a good play for LeBron James. He's the guy that can go into Philadelphia, right? And he's the guy that can help bring together Jaylen Brown, Joel Embiid, Maxey, Edgecombe. Man, that's a good starting five when you insert LeBron into it. But he's the glue guy. You know what I'm saying? Like, if he's the guy that could trust the process, and if the process meant, you know, all the way till 2026, we're going to get LeBron James on the league minimum, and that's the end of the process, LeBron James, that's a good way to finish. It is. In that city, for that team, in that market, to help them get over the hump, that would be a good way for him to finish.
1: LeBron on social media yesterday was bashing the anonymous sources that were criticizing Jaylen Brown and saying, basically, put a name on it. If you're going to say something like Jaylen Brown is the seventh best player on a team, put a name on it. Right. And if I'm LeBron James, I don't look at these anonymous NBA sources burying Jaylen Brown and think I should stay away. I'd be thinking,
0: keep burying him.
1: I'd be thinking the exact opposite, where the league is now trying to suddenly convince us that Jaylen Brown, who just won a championship less than 2 years ago, is somehow the seventh best player on the team. Like, I'm stuck on that.
0: Right.
1: Because it's such a ridiculous narrative.
0: Yes.
1: That has now been built with Jaylen Brown.
0: So I don't think the league is trying to sell you on that. I think there is one NBA analytic guy who's trying to sell everyone on that he was the sixth or seventh best player on the Celtics, and I would tell that guy to go to hell. I mean, it's ridiculous. Again, finals MVP, and was in the MVP conversation for most of this year because his team was very good, unexpectedly good, without Jason Tatum. You know?
1: Yeah, and I think if you're LeBron, you look at Philadelphia and you say, this guy is the guy that everybody's saying is the problem right now, the guy that got MVP votes this year, the guy that won a finals MVP. Your analytics are saying, because this is not even just a one-person thing, Stu, because the Portland Trailblazers were like, we don't need to make another big move. We got Ja Morant.
0: Right. Well, it's the Blazers, though. Right, yes.
1: Like, if you're the Portland Trailblazers, you're in no position to be turning down getting Jaylen Brown. But again, these analytic departments are telling you Jaylen Brown is a negative player. If you're LeBron, fine. I'll sign there. I'll play with him. I'll prove you guys all wrong.
0: Right. So for LeBron, this is great. It's such a great thing, right? He could be the guy that helps Embiid win a title. He could be the guy that proves to everyone that Jaylen Brown isn't the sixth or seventh best player on his own roster. He's a lot better than that. He's one of the best players in the NBA. He can kind of bring Edgecombe along, right? He could teach him, show him the ropes. You know, LeBron loves doing that. And he could show Maxey how to win. I mean, what a spot for LeBron. He covers all the bases here. It's amazing. It's a grand slam for LeBron James. How about that?
1: Stu, the more you think about Philadelphia, the more it feels like a gift has been put in front of LeBron James, because every championship this late in his career is going to be about legacy.
0: Yes.
1: Winning next to a player that the basketball world is trying to diminish would make this accomplishment even louder. Winning next to somebody like Joel Embiid, who has never made it to a conference finals,
0: right,
1: would be a massive accomplishment, where it's like, not only could LeBron win another title with this group, I am winning with this island of misfits in Philadelphia.
0: Yes. Imagine LeBron James winning a title with those four guys in that city. And I got to be honest with you, Taylor, it's the Celtics' fault. The idea that the Celtics traded Jaylen Brown inside the division, inside the conference, and made that roster so appealing that LeBron James is it's one of his final three teams, and I believe that Philadelphia is the favorite. This is on the Celtics, and this is on Jason Tatum. This is on Jason Tatum for not stepping up and speaking up, saying, hey, you know what? I could deal with Jaylen Brown. He's a great player. He's not the sixth or seventh best player on the team. He's 1A or 1B on this team, and I want him around here. Jason Tatum never did that. Jason Tatum wanted Jaylen Brown out, and now look at what has happened here. I can't speak for some reason. He has made the Celtics have made the Sixers roster so attractive by the addition of Jaylen Brown that LeBron James wants to end his career in Philadelphia. It's unbelievable. The Celtics should be ashamed of themselves. Brad Stevens, you should be ashamed of yourself.
1: If you're LeBron James and you're looking, if this move for you is about silencing the doubters, because LeBron James, for as great a basketball player he is,
0: yeah,
1: he has doubters, and I'm sitting next to one of them right now.
0: Who?
1: I believe there's two types of people in the world. People that admit that LeBron James is the best basketball player ever.
0: He's not.
1: And then people that are just in denial the actual truth of
0: this. Well, I'm not in denial, okay? He's one of the top five players I've ever seen play the game of basketball. Michael's just better. That's it. It's not denial. I'm acknowledging that LeBron is great. I'm just saying that he's not the greatest. I'm sorry, you know?
1: Even saying he's in the top five is borderline denial at this point.
0: He should be number two.
1: Yes, exactly.
0: I mean, Magic was pretty good.
1: At the bare minimum, right? I think you could slide him number two. The Skip Bayless of the world is like, maybe LeBron James is in my top 10. But if you're LeBron, what move silences the doubters more? Winning with Jaylen Brown and this group in Philadelphia, or going to Cleveland and winning with James Harden?
0: Wow, can he make James Harden a champion, or can he make Joel Embiid a champion? Jaylen Brown's already a champion. It's unbelievable. Man, I got to think it's James Harden, right?
1: I think so. But it's hard to see James Harden in LeBron's plans of going back to Cleveland.
0: But James Harden's been to a Western Conference final with Houston. I mean, Joel Embiid's never even been to the conference final. Now imagine LeBron comes in and says, hey, we're going to bypass that conference final thing. I'm taking us all the way to the finals, right? And then maybe winning a championship. I mean, that's pretty good. That's a pretty good way to end it. So the Knicks are out, huh? I mean,
1: it seems like it. Right, okay. It seems very unlikely at this point that the Knicks are going to be involved in this.
0: Yeah, what'd you make of him saying it was Rich Paul who said if the Knicks hadn't won a championship a year ago, LeBron would be headed towards the New York Knicks?
1: It's the easiest thing in the world to say. It's the easiest thing in the world to say. Yeah. If Jessica Alba would consider marrying me, I would consider marrying her. That's the level of ridiculous it is. Like, something that is never going to happen, something that has no consequences of saying it's right. going to happen.
0: Yes.
1: That's exactly what Rich Paul did there.
0: Hey, I was going to go there and help you guys win a title, but you won one without me. He's got to go somewhere where he hasn't won a title yet. And to go to Cleveland, I understand it's a great story. I think Cleveland was probably the destination until the Celtics had one of the worst trades in NBA history by trading Jaylen Brown. I don't mind that they traded him. To trade him to Philadelphia, a team that just knocked you out of the playoffs without Jaylen Brown, is ludicrous.
1: One of my favorite parts of the Cleveland aspect of all of this, Donovan Mitchell said he'd embrace LeBron James joining the Cleveland Cavaliers.
0: That's nice.
1: First of all,
0: it's not your decision.
1: Stugatz, 1,000%, thank you. How courageous of Donovan Mitchell to come out and say he'd embrace playing with LeBron James.
0: You don't choose to play with LeBron James, Donovan Mitchell. LeBron James chooses to play with you. I mean,
1: also,
0: remember who you are, Donovan Mitchell, okay?
1: Also, you'll play with one of the best players of all time.
0: Oh, nice.
1: Returning to his hometown team to finish his storybook career. Donovan Mitchell, you just signed a 4-year, $273 million max extension.
0: Yep.
1: For that kind of money?
0: Yes.
1: You should be embracing anybody that the front office tells you you're going to play with.
0: Yes.
1: If they tell you Paul from row W, seat 5,
0: just say yes.
1: Is your new starting power forward?
0: Thank you, sir.
1: You look at him and you say, can't wait. We'll find a way to make this work.
0: But it'll take LeBron on the minimum. How courageous, how nice of Donovan Mitchell.
1: It's ridiculous. Like, what is he saying? Like, next thing he's going to come out and say, yeah, playing with LeBron James, like that would be an honor for me.
0: Yeah, yes. Hey, if they can go out and get, I don't know, pick a name, I'd be happy to play with
1: Anthony Edwards. I'd consider playing with Anthony Edwards.
0: Donovan Mitchell. You got a max deal, huh?
1: $273.
0: That is a waste of $273 million by the Cleveland Cavaliers. They should also be ashamed of themselves.
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1: 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We have about 8 to 10 minutes here with the great Sean McDonough because he has to be in a golf cart at 7:30 in the morning Pacific time. Are you ready for this, Sean?
2: I cannot say hello, as you know, in 8 to 10 minutes, so this is going to be difficult. I hope I'm ready.
1: Yes.
2: I hit some balls. Played 9 holes of practice yesterday.
1: Yes.
2: Was in the physio tent this morning for a half hour with my aching back.
1: Yes.
2: And my back started hurting me. I heard it last summer, and then it was fine. And then last week it started hurting. I'm like, oh, please not now. You know, 1 week away from Tahoe. So, Well, we're ready. I mean, don't bet on me.
1: We didn't.
2: I heard you bet on Billis, though, which is also equally a waste of time and money.
1: So I went up to Billis and Dwight Freeney this morning. I played golf with Dwight Freeney. I know how good Freeney is. I said, I put a flyer on you, Billis. He said, light your money on fire. Then I went to Freeney. He said, I put a flyer on you, Freeney. He said, light your money on fire.
2: Yes.
1: Yeah.
2: Well, don't save your money and don't do that with me. I'm just out here. My goal is to beat people like Billis. You know, my buddies here who I know we're of similar skill level.
1: Yes, compatible.
2: Yeah, right. Jay's handicap's a little bit better than mine. Yeah. But
1: the course is hard, right? You played nine holes.
2: Yeah, I played nine holes yesterday. Yes. I was very surprised by how hard it was. Yeah. At least the front nine, you know, it seemed to me to favor a left to right ball flight, and unfortunately I hit the snorkel hooks. So I'm not sure that's going to go well. A couple times I got on the tee, like, where am I supposed to hit this? But looking forward to seeing the hole 18 today. One of the bits of advice I've gotten from some friends of mine who played here in the past is, you know, don't wear yourself out in the days leading up to the tournament.
1: Correct, yes.
2: Get out and see the course, but don't play 18 every day. And, you know, if you do that, it's 5-6 days in a row. So,
1: yes.
2: Yeah, 9 yesterday. We'll play the Pro-Am today and probably 9 more tomorrow, and let's go.
1: All right.
0: Sean, as a first-timer for the American Century Championship, have you put any thought into your karaoke night song?
2: Yes. I put a lot of thought into the fact there won't be one.
1: Come on.
2: I'm going to ease it.
1: What if I go up there with you? How about that?
2: I think that would be great.
0: Duet?
2: I've talked to a lot of friends of mine about this. You know, I think you need to get something right that gets everybody fully engaged. I mean, you can't go up there and be serious. You got to kind of sing a fun, campy song and hope people sing along with you. But my goal, you know, again, I asked Taylor Twellman and Billis, who have been my advisors for a lot of, you know, what do you do, what do you not do? I said, do we have to do this?
1: Yeah.
2: And then I thought, you know, if 80 celebrities went up there and sang a karaoke song, we'd be there for 3 days. So obviously it's not mandatory. So,
1: There's your boy, Billis.
2: Harlan. Hey, Bigfoot is right there. You know what?
1: We'll get you afterwards, Jay. We wanted more time with you. Jay, that's it, yes.
2: They're going in reverse order in celebrityhood. They're starting with me, number 89. They're going down to number one.
1: Listen, a lot of people come here. They want Steph Curry on the show. I just want Sean McDonough and Jay Billis on the show.
2: I feel like a co-host as much as I've been on this show now.
1: Start paying you.
2: Yeah, that was sort of what I was driving at. But
1: and you'd have all the time in the world for me, right?
2: I would. I seem to already.
1: Yes.
2: I have interrupted my rigorous preparation.
1: Well, your back's hurting. I don't want you to hurt your back. Yes. I want you to be ready for Friday. You know?
2: Yeah.
1: Yes, I care about you,
2: I want to be ready for Friday. Right. And, you know, just want to be respectable and not hurt anybody or myself.
1: We had Twelman's annoying, right? Because we had him on yesterday. He's the guy who goes out there and shoots like one under and tells you he's only played 3 times in the last 12 months,
2: which
1: right?
2: Yes. May or may not be true.
1: Right.
2: He is annoying in the fact that, and he's one of my dearest friends. We spent some time. He's got Chelsea and their girls here. We spent some time last night by the little fire pit. That's rough duty.
1: Yes.
2: And
1: really roughing it out here.
2: It's hard to find anything that Taylor isn't good at. You know what I mean? He's one of the great American soccer players of all time. He's unbelievably great on TV.
1: Yeah.
2: Great husband, great father, you know, plus golfer.
1: Yeah.
2: Nice person.
1: Good looking guy.
2: Good looking guy. Yeah. I hate him. Yeah. I really know. I have no idea why I like him. But no, he's just a wonderful guy. And, you know, it was funny because I was watching this last year.
1: Yeah.
2: you know, for, and when you watch this too, you think like, oh, how cool would that be, right?
1: Yes, right.
2: And then, and I'm so grateful to the American Century people and the NBC folks for the invitation to be here.
1: Yes.
2: But I was watching, I think I was more nervous than Taylor, you know, when it's your buddy
1: right.
2: out there and you want it for him so bad.
1: Yes.
2: And
1: he wants this badly, yes.
2: He does. He's right. super competitive.
1: Yes.
2: You know, we play golf back home in Boston and, he's competitive no matter what the situation, but he's also just, I mean, what you said is true. He is just the nicest guy.
1: He is.
2: I mean, he is great at life.
1: Yes. Yes, he has wanted the game of life. Mm-hmm. Taylor has a quick question about scheduling, I believe.
0: Sean, I love college football.
1: We'll get you out of here, we promise. Yes.
0: I love college football, and if I could only pick one game to go to this year in college football, it would be LSU at Ole Miss. Mm-hmm. I saw ABC got that game. Do you know if you're going to be on that game?
2: I don't. I don't even know I have a rough idea, which I'm not supposed to disclose, of our first two. What week is that?
0: I believe three.
2: Okay. I don't know if we're doing
1: that. He knows nothing past week two right now.
2: No.
1: Right.
2: And even
1: and
2: the first
1: even
2: two, I've been told,
1: two.
2: Are tentative. So I don't know. But they're likely to, you know, our group is almost always in the SEC. So
1: right.
2: I would think there's a decent chance if it's not Chris and Kirk and that group.
1: All right. To our word, we will get you out of here because
2: you're the best.
1: We're a minute away. Well, I'm not paying you yet. You're on the payroll. Yes.
2: And they've made it clear many times in the carts at 7:30.
1: No,
2: so
1: sure.
2: My first day, I don't want to be that guy.
1: And I'm the reason.
2: And you're the reason why.
1: Yes. No, that's a terrible equation for you. Congratulations on being invited out here. Good luck
2: Thank
1: to you.
2: Buddy.
1: You're going to have a blast,
2: you.
1: Man. Yeah, it's great to see
2: we'll
1: you.
2: We'll look forward to some social time, too.
1: Yes.
2: You're the best. I don't know how you do this, but God bless you.
1: By this, you mean me. Okay,
2: yes, that's exactly what I meant.
1: You were pointing right at me, okay, for the people who aren't watching on video.
2: Oh, sorry. Yes.
1: Good luck today, though.
2: Thank you, buddy.
1: And we appreciate the time.
2: Thank
1: always,
2: you.
1: Man.
2: Great to see you, as always.
1: Great to see you.
3: We are.
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7: I'm Dan Patrick, and this is Above the Noise. The WNBA keeps growing, but moments like this make it hard not to think the league still gets in its own way. To celebrate the 30th anniversary, the league released a promotional poster featuring some of the biggest names, brightest young stars. There was a glaring omission. Caitlin Clark. Paige Beckers made it. Angel Reese did. Clark didn't. That's not a shot at either of those two players. It's a criticism of the league's awareness. Clark is not just a talented player. She's the biggest name in the WNBA. Maybe ever. She moves ratings, ticket sales, conversation in a way that few basketball players can, regardless of gender. Now, leaving her off a poster meant to celebrate and promote the league makes little sense. The NBA understands this better than anyone. It squeezed every ounce of attention it could out of Bronny James because star power matters. The WNBA should be doing the same with Caitlin Clark, especially when she's actually good enough to justify the praise. I'm Dan Patrick, and this is Above the Noise. 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
18: Detroit Tigers three-time Cy Young Award-winning pitcher Justin Verlander announced today that he will retire at the end of the season. Verlander, a two-time World Series champion, just the 6th pitcher ever with 3 career no-hitters. He has 266 career wins and is 8th on the all-time strikeout list with better than 3,500. On the field right now, the Toronto Blue Jays have scored 5 runs in the top of the first inning at San Francisco, including a grand slam moments ago by Kazuma Okamoto, his 21st home run of the season. In the NBA, the Indiana Pacers are signing Larry Nance Jr. to a 1-year, $4 million contract. No games at the World Cup today. The quarterfinals kick off tomorrow at 4 p.m. Eastern as France meets Morocco in Foxborough. I'm Isaac Lohenkron.
19: Portions of the show are recorded. You want winners? He went 0 for 14 picking bowl games.
20: God bless football.
19: You want hot takes? He said Patrick Mahomes would be a disaster.
20: Really?
19: You want baseball news? He doesn't even know who Kyle Tucker is.
20: Oh, okay.
19: In his personal record book, Kevin Durant hasn't won a ring yet.
20: I'm just telling you that's what he's doing.
19: You're listening to the man who made falling upwards an art form.
20: It's crazy.
19: This is Stu Gotts and Company, live.
21: Standing job, holding items for the mob.
1: Our thanks to Adam Thielen and Sean McDonough for joining us in hour number 1. It's a who's who out here at Lake Tahoe, the American Century Championship. We have no idea who's going to come on next. We just know that as we sit here, Ryan Fitzpatrick is somewhere on the driving range, and Gary Sheffield, again, is the coolest guy to show up in Lake Tahoe. He is. He's the coolest guy. Listen, Gary Sheffield will play golf when he's ready to play golf, not when they tell him to tee off. You know what I'm saying?
22: I love Gary Sheffield's batting stance. Gary Sheffield's batting stance is about as iconic a batting stance as could get.
1: Intimidating, yes.
22: It was in the prime of when I was growing up with my baseball fandom. I feel like you have to kind of incorporate that somehow in your golf swing. Just give me a couple waggles, and then you bring it down.
1: He does it with a cigar in his mouth and his presence, you know? I mean, when Gary Sheffield walks on the driving range, everyone knows Gary Sheffield has walked onto the driving range. He's amazing.
22: He's like Jim Leland with the cigarettes, because in Lake Tahoe, you could almost guarantee that Gary Sheffield has a cigar.
1: By the way, speaking of Gary Sheffield, it reminds me of a story I saw this morning about the New York Yankees. They have now had 2 consecutive games where they struck out 17 times.
22: Yeah. So it's happened 11 times in franchise history. It's happened back-to-back nights now at this point.
1: Yes, but they won one of them.
22: Yeah, but this is just my entire point, my entire thesis with this Yankee team.
20: A thesis, huh?
22: They just strike out so much. The offense is just lifeless. Michael Kay yesterday on the Michael Kay Show said he heard from multiple people that the Yankees asked Anthony Volpe to play some second base in the minors, and Volpe said, no, I'm a shortstop. And then Michael Kay comes out today, and he said, I checked in further with those rumors. There's no report to it. I think Michael Kay got his marching orders from the Yankees to kind of retract that statement, because Anthony Volpe, you're in no position to be making demands of where you're playing when you're batting under 240, buddy.
20: Right.
22: This guy.
20: I mean, A-Rod was willing to play third base.
22: Yeah, and then now all of a sudden Anthony Volpe is too good. You can't spell Yankees without the K. A lot of Ks.
20: Yes, but again, they won one of those two games against the Rays. But striking out 17 times, two consecutive games, that's bad. It's bad.
22: Should the Yankees change their name to Yankees, but where the K is, it's 17 of them?
20: Wait, explain it again. First off, we need explanation on this. You're in Lake Tahoe. It is one of the most gorgeous places on earth, okay? And yet you found time yesterday to listen to the Michael Kay Show?
22: Content never sleeps. I'm listening to everything.
20: But Michael, you had a ton of work to do yesterday.
22: Got it all done.
20: Again, we're in the nicest place on the planet. I haven't seen a cloud since we arrived here. And so what you decided to do on your free time is not walk around Lake Tahoe, not sit by the lake. You decided, hey, this would be a good time and a good place to fire up the Michael Kay Show.
22: Well, once the Yankees strike out 17 times in a game,
20: yes,
22: you kind of have to hear what Michael Kay has to say.
20: He's the perfect guy to talk about 17 Ks. What is happening with Brad Stevens, by the way, who I ripped in the first hour, by the way, and I said he should be ashamed of himself for trading Jaylen Brown and making the Sixers so attractive that LeBron James is now going to go there. I'm not reporting that. It's a guess. I think LeBron James is going to end up being a Philadelphia 76er. I do. I think it's the best story for him. But what is Brad Stevens doing here?
22: So Brad Stevens came out yesterday when the trade becomes official. Paul George to the Celtics, Jaylen Brown to Philadelphia. Brad Stevens comes out to defend the trade, and when he comes out to talk
20: about
22: it,
20: which means he's defending himself.
22: Yes.
20: Right.
22: He basically admitted it's hard to win when 70% of your cap is tied to two players.
20: Yeah.
22: When the Celtics won the title with Jaylen Brown and Jason Tatum,
20: mm-hmm.
22: they occupied 47% of the cap.
20: Right.
22: So the cap just continues to go up and up because of how good the Celtics are. How good those two players have been on the Celtics. And Paul George gives the Celtics more long-term flexibility because his deal is 1 year shorter than Jaylen Brown's to get off the book.
20: Yeah, but now 70% of their payroll is wrapped up in Paul George and Jason Tatum as opposed to Jaylen Brown and Jason Tatum, who won you a title.
22: Again, short term, you didn't fix much if you're Brad Stevens. Long term, you did. Because Brad Stevens was pressed further. He was like, so would you say that the Jaylen Brown trade is primarily a move to restructure the books? And Brad Stevens was like, no, that's not what it is. It's a move to keep us at a very competitive level now and give us optionality moving forward. And that's what it feels like this deal is for the Celtics, where you're not tying your cap to 70% with just two players. The interesting part about what Brad Stevens had to say, Stu, he suggested that teams should get discounts against the cap the longer a player is there.
20: I like that idea, actually. Brad Stevens, you should be ashamed of yourself, but you should also be commended for coming up with that idea. Ashamed of yourself because you traded. I don't mind the trade. I actually understand what it is he is saying. The optionality, the shorter term on Paul George. I get all of it. I don't mind him trading Jaylen Brown and keeping Jason Tatum because he thinks Tatum's the one on that team. I get it. I understand it. What I don't like is, again, for the 100th time, how you trade Jaylen Brown to a team that you play 15 times a year, that's inside your division, inside your conference, and who just beat you in the NBA playoffs without Jaylen Brown. That's my only issue with it. I do like what he's saying here, though. I like it a lot.
22: Because it does feel, to a certain extent, that the Boston Celtics are being penalized, that they had back-to-back great drafts with Jason Tatum and Jaylen Brown. That duo won the city a title, and now you're getting to the point where you're having to decide between one or the other, and obviously the Celtics are going to pick the guy who analytically they're saying is the better player, even though he is coming off a pretty bad Achilles injury. So that got me thinking, like, all the player movement, it's good for parity. You see it with eight different NBA champions the past 8 years.
20: Yeah.
22: It's great for us on sports radio because it gives us a ton of content, a ton of hours to talk about all these moves.
20: Yeah.
22: But is it good for the fan experience in the NBA? All the movement?
20: Well, the fans love the transaction more than the action. They do. So they love, like, you know, it fills a void in sports radio on the sports calendar in terms of NBA free agency. We're still sitting here in the middle of the summer talking about where LeBron James is going to end up. And so I think the fans like it from that standpoint. But sports are just different now. I mean, guys aren't going to stay on your team for 15, 16, 17 years anymore. So it's constantly changing, constantly evolving. And yes, I do think it's good for a sport. I don't think it hurts the sports fan, I guess, as long as they know their team is trying to get better and trying to win, you know?
22: I just think from the sports fan perspective, like, the era of NBA players spending their entire career with one team, it's basically non-existent at this point.
20: Yeah, it's Steph Curry. I mean, it's exactly. Draymond Green. Right?
22: And in that situation with the Warriors, you have somebody like Klay Thompson who becomes a Golden State fan favorite, become a cap casualty because you're looking at where the second apron is structured with this NBA.
20: Right.
22: And you're being discouraged from keeping that core together. Where if you go back to the early 2000s, Tim Duncan plays all 19 seasons in San Antonio. Manu Ginobili plays all 16 seasons in San Antonio. Tony Parker plays his first 17 seasons. He goes to Charlotte for that 18th season.
20: Yes.
22: That core can't stay together in today's NBA.
20: No, there's no way. It would be impossible. But listen, it's the same thing in college football, right? Taylor, it is. I mean, you essentially have guys, quarterbacks, second, third string quarterbacks. If they're not going to start at Ohio State, they're going to leave Ohio State and go to Michigan or go somewhere else. And so I think that gets the fan bases excited as long as they think, again, their university, their program, or their professional team is making an attempt to get better. But you're never going to see that again. You're never going to have where you can wake up every single day and know the Spurs starting five. Those days are long gone, my friend.
22: I guess that's the point I'm trying to make from the fan experience, where you're losing that attachment to players, where if for the college example that you just gave, there used to be a time where you knew who the starting lineup was for North Carolina. You knew who the starting lineup was for Duke. Now it feels like I'm going to turn on a Carolina game and it's anybody's guess who that starting five is going to be.
20: Right.
22: And it feels almost to a certain extent like these players are becoming mercenaries where they're just going to the highest dollar.
20: Well, they are, but that's what the players wanted. I mean, and they wanted this forever. If you think of those teams back in the early 80s with North Carolina, where it was Sam Perkins and Michael Jordan and James Worthy, Big Game James. I think Kenny Smith was on those teams. One of those three guys, Perkins, Worthy, Jordan, probably Perkins, would be like, hey, why be the number three here when I could be the number one at NC State? Or I could be the number one at Virginia? And one of those probably would have transferred if they had the ability to transfer at the time.
22: Yeah, the new second apron rules are basically encouraging team turnover, where it almost feels like, I don't know how the players accepted this in their latest CBA. This feels like a case where the owners kind of just push them around, because it's either becoming you're on a super max contract or you're on one of these very team-friendly deals. Like, there's no really, like, these mid-level players anymore getting mid-level deals. The only reason I'm kind of bringing this up today,
20: yeah,
22: as a Knicks fan,
20: mm-hmm,
22: I can see the writing on the wall.
20: Right.
22: Karl Anthony Towns is signed through next year.
20: Yeah.
22: If he declines his player option after next season, he's eligible for the same four-year, $273 million contract that Donovan Mitchell just got.
20: Right, but his is earned. He won a title.
22: Yeah, but you're seeing the case where
20: you think we're going to lose Karl Anthony Towns. It's going to be impossible to afford Karl Anthony Towns and Jalen Brunson.
22: It's hard to see the Knicks paying him that level of deal when you know a Jalen Brunson payday is eventually coming. Jalen Brunson is the team's captain. If you're having to pick between Karl Anthony Towns getting this level deal or Jalen Brunson getting this level of deal, I think the Knicks are giving it to Jalen Brunson every time. The Knicks won a title because Jalen Brunson took this pay cut that allowed more roster flexibility. That's not really the norm for the NBA.
20: No, it's one of the many reasons we love Jalen Brunson so much. He changed your life.
22: Oh, my God.
20: Yeah, he took a pay cut.
22: Ten times over.
20: But you don't see Jalen Brunson doing that again, is your point.
22: And I don't think he should.
20: Right, but maybe he will. because he wants to win more titles with Carl Anthony Towns. I mean,
22: if you're looking at
20: I got to tell you, I love waking up every single morning knowing I could pencil in my starting five for the New York Knickerbockers. I do. This is so fantastic that every team is making moves and trying to get LeBron James at the age of 41 because they're simply trying to catch up with our team. I don't even know how to experience this because I've never experienced it before, but it's delightful.
22: If you're looking at Jalen Brunson and Karl Anthony Towns, it's either a case of both of them have to take a pay cut, or I think Karl Anthony Towns is the one that has to take the pay cut.
20: He's the one who has to get out of Towns?
22: I can't believe it.
20: She's sitting right there for me. Yeah.
22: Everybody here is dying laughing at that.
20: Well, Jalen Brunson ain't getting out of Towns anytime soon. I mean, it's his town.
22: Can I give you a remarkable stat of the day?
20: If you must. I can't believe the stat of the day should be Taylor spent an hour yesterday listening to the Michael K show from Lake Tahoe.
22: You'd be surprised how many podcasts you could listen to at 1.25 speed.
20: What's your stat of the day?
22: In 2027-2028, the Knicks will be paying Jalen Brunson, Landry Shamet, Tyler Kolek, Jose Alvarado, and Mo Diawara $56.2 million combined. The same season, Donovan Mitchell will make $60.9 million.
20: Get out of Towns.
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1: Our buddy Trey Wingo has been invited to play in this year's tournament. He is going. I'm very excited for him, Taylor. I really am. He's going to join us next. But first, we go to Sherman Oaks because Ike has a sports update.
2: Thank you, Stu Gotts. Detroit Tigers three-time Cy Young Award-winning pitcher Justin Verlander announced today that he will retire at the end of the season. Verlander, a two-time World Series champion, just the sixth pitcher in baseball history with three career no-hitters. He has 266 victories in the bank in his career and is eighth on the all-time strikeout list with better than 3,500. On the field right now, the Toronto Blue Jays, a 5-0 lead at San Francisco, bottom of the second inning. The Jays scoring all five in the top of the first, including a grand slam by Kazuma Okamoto, his 21st home run of the season. NBA today at the American Century Celebrity Golf Championship. Golden State Warriors star Steph Curry was asked about LeBron James' free agency.
3: Say more so, I'm interested to just play golf with LeBron. We'll handle the basketball stuff, but I want to see the golf LeBron free agent. He's out here really grinding on the game, but I'm sure, you know, we obviously would love to play together. Hopefully it happens, but, you know, he's deserved the opportunity and the right to take his time with the decision.
2: Elsewhere, the Indiana Pacers signing Larry Nance Jr. to a one-year, $4 million deal. 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No games today at the World Cup. However, the quarterfinals kick off tomorrow, 4 p.m. Eastern, as Kylian Mbappe and France go up against Morocco in Foxborough, kicking off the Elite Eight of the World Cup. That is what is trending. Now, let's turn things back over to Stu Gotts. Stu Gotts, it is all yours.
1: We are at the American Century Championships. Our buddy Trey Wingo is here. I am insanely jealous because Trey Wingo got the invite to play in this tournament. Jesus, am I jealous. It's like Anderson Cooper when he realized that George Stephanopoulos was invited to the Kelce wedding.
4: Yeah.
1: I mean, yeah. Well, you got an invite and I didn't.
4: Well, I probably got the invite because Travis is on his honeymoon, if I'm being honest about it. What was John Daly in the 91 PGA, the ninth alternate?
1: Yes.
4: I may have been the 32nd alternate, but I do not care. I am here and I'm playing.
1: Do you wonder the amount of names and what the names are that they called before they got to Trey Wingo?
4: Doesn't matter now. Doesn't matter.
1: You're here, baby.
4: If I wasn't here, it would really matter. But I'm here, so that's all that matters.
1: I know how good of a golfer you are,
4: God,
1: Trey.
4: Stop.
1: No, I've seen you. I played with you. I mean, we had the whole thing down in North Carolina at Pinehurst.
4: Yeah.
1: And you're fantastic. Therefore, I am putting no pressure. I'm putting a flyer on Trey Wingo to win this thing.
4: Define a flyer. A little sprinkle.
1: Well, yeah, a little sprinkle, you know.
4: Hey, do me a favor.
1: Yeah.
4: Whatever that sprinkle is, take it out of your wallet and light a match.
1: That's
4: to
1: what
4: it.
1: McDonough said.
4: You will enjoy it better that way. At least it'll give you the pleasure
1: the
4: of seeing
1: slow burn.
4: Combust. You know, instead of the slow implosion over 3 days. I have one goal. I played in a tournament 2 weekends ago with a bunch of these guys, Marty Fish, Joe Pavelski, Taylor Twellman, all the really good guys.
1: Yes.
4: I had one goal. Do not finish DFL.
1: Right.
4: And I finished 29th out of 36. Well, I beat 5 professional athletes and yes. 2 broadcasters.
1: Yes.
4: I was very happy.
1: Goal accomplished.
4: I was very happy. If I can redo that here, I'll be very duplicated. I'll be very, very happy.
1: Twelman's annoying, right? Because he's really good, and he's the guy who says, I played twice in the last 6 months. So.
4: Marty is the worst, though,
1: yes.
4: Along those lines. Like he played around with Jack about a year ago, and Jack said, why weren't you a professional
1: correct.
4: Golfer?
1: Well, he's
4: and
1: busy
4: Marty
1: playing
4: said,
1: tennis.
4: I was busy being a professional tennis player, and Jack said, you chose the wrong profession. And that's the people at Marty, they don't understand. Marty played tennis right-handed, but he's a natural left-hander. He plays golf left-handed.
1: Yes.
4: He's so freaking annoying.
1: Yes, yeah. So good.
4: He's the best non-professional golfer I've ever played.
1: That's what Jack said. Jack said, the
4: he's
1: best
4: remarkable.
1: Non-PGA player I've ever played golf with.
4: Absolutely
1: yes.
4: Remarkable.
1: So I was sitting down, and I was privy to a conversation you and Taylor were having about the World Cup.
4: Yes.
1: And so I will ask the question that Taylor asked you
4: yes,
1: right
4: sir.
1: Before we got started here. Did Argentina win that game, or did Egypt lose the game?
4: I think Egypt lost it. I mean, look, you give up three goals. They had a 2-0 lead in the 78th minute.
1: Right.
4: Somehow it didn't even get to extra time. Right. Okay, that's like the 2012 Open Championship at Royal Lytham and St. Anne's. Adam Scott was four up with four to play, and it didn't even go to a playoff.
1: That's
4: he
1: right.
4: completely collapsed.
1: Yeah.
4: And look, kudos to Argentina. I mean, they did what they had to do. But you're up 2-0, and you're almost at the 80th minute. Finish it.
1: Yep.
4: And I know that that goal probably shouldn't have been taken away, but you still got the 2-0 lead after that. So
1: yes, yeah.
4: Egypt just choked on a chicken bone.
1: Yeah.
5: Between that goal being overturned by VAR and in the France-Morocco game, the entire refereeing crew is from Argentina.
4: Yeah.
5: Trey, what do you think about people that are saying FIFA stands for Fix It for Argentina?
4: For people that are outraged by what's happened.
5: That? Yeah.
4: By people said it. These two here. Yeah. But I find it hilarious that people are like, oh, I'm so outraged by FIFA. How have you not been outraged for decades?
1: Right, because it impacts us.
4: I mean, how have you not been out? This is who they are.
1: Mm-hmm.
4: Any year in sports, there's only three entities on the corruption podium.
1: Yes.
4: The NCAA, the IOC, and FIFA. It's gold, silver, and bronze. It just depends on what year you want it to
1: the
4: be.
1: The holy trinity of corruption.
4: The holy trinity of absolute payola, scandal. I mean, there's a great Netflix series, four-parter, about FIFA and how Qatar got the World Cup bid in 2022. They were just throwing cash at it. I mean, it's a ridiculous organization. So for people, I can't believe FIFA did this. Then you haven't been watching.
1: Right.
4: If you're watching the World Cup and you don't expect this to happen, then that's on you.
1: Mm-hmm.
4: That's on you.
1: Yes.
5: It was bizarre that when they reversed the Flo Balogun red card,
4: yes.
5: Sepp Blatter coming out being like, this is corrupt. And it's like,
4: dude,
5: Sepp Blatter, you made a career off being corrupt.
4: Dude, like, do we want to go back and talk about the money that you gave to the federations in Africa and CONCACAF? Hey, do whatever you want for your football federation. Most of it stayed in the pockets of the people that got the money. So I don't want to hear it from him. By the way, Sepp Blatter.
1: Yes.
4: That just sounds like a disastrous urinary disease. And I'm not having it from him. I'm not having it from him.
1: Taylor, put that on the poll. Does Sepp Blatter sound like a terrible, how'd you phrase it?
4: A disastrous urinary disease.
1: A disastrous.
4: Sepp Blatter. I'm up six times a night, man. It's awful.
1: You walk out of the doctor's office shaking your head. You're like, oh, man. Your wife says, well, what'd the doctor say?
4: I got Sepp Blatter.
5: On the topic of the U.S. men's national team,
4: yeah.
5: There's been no confirmation. If Pochettino will come back yet.
4: Yeah.
5: You guys will never guess who Danny Cannell suggested to be the next U.S. men's national
4: team.
5: Well,
4: if it's on brand, let me guess, Deion Sanders.
1: Wait, hold on. Let's stay here for a second. Was it Deion?
5: Nope.
1: Okay.
5: Close, though.
1: So Danny Cannell has suggested a new coach for the U.S. men's soccer team.
4: is it a football? Not football, but a football
5: coach.
1: So a football coach.
4: Nick Saban.
5: Nope. Who recently has done a great job changing the culture at a school that...
1: Indiana.
5: Kirk Cignetti.
4: Yeah, that's
5: imagine
4: right.
5: Kirk Cignetti on the U.S. men's national team sideline.
1: It might work.
4: Might as well put in Ted Lasso. And Danny is the great artist of this. Like, oh, well, we don't send our best athletes there. What? Imagine if Lamar Jackson and Myles Garrett... No! Lamar Jackson's skill set and Myles Garrett's skill set don't necessarily translate to soccer. That's not how this works. That's like saying, oh, well, we're terrible at baseball. We'll put in Michael Phelps. He wins all the gold medals in swimming. That's not how this works.
1: Oh, man.
4: Okay?
1: Yes.
4: That's not how any of this works. That's the stupidest argument of all time.
1: 20 years ago, when LeBron James came into the league, you were still at ESPN, you were doing SportsCenter, you were doing some radio. If I told you 20 years later, he'd still be holding NBA fans hostage, and the NBA, we'd still be interested in where LeBron is going to end up. You would have told me what? This is crazy.
4: It is, but I want to be clear. I'm not interested.
1: Okay? You've lost interest.
4: I mean, my point is, you know how when someone says, I've decided to retire, it really means you've been retired? Like, you've been out of the league for a couple of years, whether it's NBA, NFL, I'm going to announce my retirement. Bro, you were retired.
1: Yes.
4: Okay, so when he told the Lakers, hey, you should move on without me, they had already moved on. Okay? He's just changing the phrasing.
1: Yes.
4: It's already moved on. Look,
1: yes.
4: God bless him. He's an unbelievable player. He'll never be Jordan. I'm sorry.
1: Thank you.
4: It's not even close. It's not a debate. I do the power of six to the fourth when it comes to this debate.
1: Okay.
6: Michael Jordan, 6 NBA Finals, 6 championships, 6 Finals MVPs, and never got past a Game 6.
7: Right.
6: It's just that simple.
7: Yes.
6: And he's a better defensive player. Yes, LeBron has more points. He's played longer. How much easier to score points now than it was in the Jordan eras of the 80s and 90s? Numbers out of context are just numbers. You have to put things in contextual situations that make sense. Michael's the greatest of all. LeBron is one of the greats of all time.
7: Right.
6: But no, it's Michael, and then it's everybody else.
1: But when you say you don't care, when you were at ESPN, you were forced to care.
6: That is correct.
1: Now you get to choose what you care about.
6: That is correct. This is why this is much better.
1: And this is not one of them.
6: Correct. I do not. Whatever happens, great. Go for it. Live your life.
7: Man. Yes.
6: Call me when you know.
1: You want me to call you?
6: Yes, I would enjoy that. In fact, there was one summer, it was about this time, when LeBron announced he was going back to Cleveland.
7: Yeah.
6: And they were trying to get all... Like, here's how funny things worked at ESPN at times. You can appreciate this.
7: Okay.
6: I think it was somebody from the Sports Illustrated, or somebody had the story, and it was LeBron's own words. Yes, I'm going to this. And they're getting their NBA guys. Can you confirm this? I'm like, he's already confirmed it. Like, why do you need one of our NBA insiders to confirm what LeBron James has already said?
1: Yeah, so they could say an ESPN NBA insider.
6: Exactly. And at that point, they canceled NFL Live, and I said, thanks, LeBron. And Herm and I went and played 36.
1: You've never been happier.
6: Loved it. Absolutely loved it. I cannot care about everything all the time anymore. And kudos to those people that can also seek immediate help.
1: It's like Christopher Mad Dog Russo. If I don't watch a game, he says, you're a bad sports fit.
6: Okay, well, you enjoy your life.
1: No, he does the same thing to Taylor Twellman and others. Yeah. And they're like, no, we're sports fans. We're just not crazy like you are. You know?
6: Keanu Reeves has a great line. I'm at the point in my life, if you want to say 2 + 2 = 5, have at it, man. I do not care. If that gets you going, good for you.
1: Yes.
6: I'll let you have that stage.
1: Did you enjoy U.S. soccer, though, for a minute?
6: I did.
1: Yes.
6: Listen, the first game was awesome. They really look good. And we thought Paraguay might have been bad, but Paraguay actually played pretty well in the tournament.
1: Yeah, good.
6: So I thought that was a good indication.
1: Yeah.
6: They were a little nervy in the second half against Australia, but they had that gigantic defenseman who looked like, you know, Mothra back there.
1: Yes.
6: But they weren't ready. As much as it was about anything else, they proved they weren't ready for the moment.
1: Right.
6: You could tell. You can tell when guys aren't ready for that event. And they weren't. Why weren't they? That's a great question. I don't think the whole Flo Balogun thing helped them in any way, shape, or form.
1: Sure.
6: They might have played better if they didn't have him.
1: Right.
6: I don't know.
1: They put a target on him.
6: Exactly.
1: It did. Yes.
6: And it's certainly, Belgium was certainly motivated. You saw what their overturned this was their Instagram post.
1: It was amazing.
6: And they did the dance and all that kind of stuff.
1: Yes.
6: But our players weren't ready. It's just that simple. And how do they get ready? I don't know the answer to that.
1: I don't think anyone knows the answer to that, you know? But it is funny that, because I feel like when the president makes a call to the head of FIFA on your behalf, then you've arrived as a soccer country, you know?
6: I agree.
1: When you enter into the corruption.
6: Or we're just following along the FIFA path, baby. How do we get this done?
1: What are you excited about with the NFL? Because we have now all shifted officially from soccer to the NFL. Well, you've already been there.
6: Yeah, it's in our 2.5-week list season. We're getting a lot of lists out there. The greatest, one of the other ones, which was hilarious the other day, I can't sure who it was, but it was the greatest trio of receivers or pass catchers to all have 1,000 yards in a season. I'm like, man, we are reaching.
1: Yes.
6: We are reaching right now. We are ready for football.
1: Welcome to June and July.
6: Yeah, I'm just curious to see if anybody's going to stop the Rams. I was talking to Witt on the range over there.
1: Yep.
6: Aaron Donald may really come back.
1: I think he's going
6: to
1: come back.
6: You put Aaron Donald next to Myles Garrett with that prolific offense they already have.
1: Yes. I mean, honestly, on a team that should have been in the Super Bowl last year.
6: The only team that could score on Seattle from the middle of the season on was the Rams.
1: Yes.
6: No one else could score on them, and the Rams put up points of palooza. Now, you give them a little bit of a defense, it's going to be tough.
1: Yeah.
6: It's going to be tough. And the Super Bowl's at SoFi.
1: If you're Aaron Donald, why wouldn't you come back? Like, he's kept himself in shape, obviously. And to play next to that guy, that's insane, Trey.
6: Well, something Witt said was really interesting. It's like, you know, Aaron's not a halfway guy. Like, I don't think he's one of these guys that would come in at, like, week 8 and say, yeah, I'll come in for the stretch run. He's either all in or he's not.
1: Right.
6: So Witt said he's out there training with his guys right now to see if he can still be, you know, King Kong, Superman.
1: Sure.
6: And if he can do that, I think he's going to be there week 1.
1: Wondering if you agree with this. I think the Giants are going to be sneaky good because of the new coach, because I like Jackson Dart, because I think they've drafted fairly well. If Neighbors can get healthy, I think they're going to be a good team. And that division's kind of wide open. There's questions with every single team in that division.
6: Yeah, except I think Philly and Dallas are going to be really good this year.
1: Do you?
6: And I almost hate to say that because I do not like Jerry Jones as a general manager.
1: Right.
6: He's done a terrible job.
1: Yeah.
6: But he's listened this offseason. And I think they're going to really be good this year. And I think the Eagles are still going to be good. I think it's an addition by subtraction, getting A.J. Brown out of there, because that was clearly poisonous for a variety of reasons.
1: Sure.
6: I don't know. Jackson Dart scares me a little bit. And Cam Scataboo, I don't know how he can function as a human being. I'm not sure how this is going to work
1: right
6: down the path for him.
1: Mm-hmm.
6: Look, I love Harbaugh, and I think Dart, they need to stop calling as many running plays for Dart.
1: Sure.
6: He's not Lamar Jackson.
1: Right.
6: I mean, it's going to end badly.
1: Yes.
6: Sooner rather than later.
1: Yes. Some guys know how to avoid those hits. He does not.
6: No. And right. He's like, well, I'm going to take one. No, that's dumb.
1: Yes.
6: Like, I love your Braveheart mentality, yeah, but you're really, it's dumb for the team.
1: Yes. His teammates are begging him. Stop taking them.
6: Be smarter about that stuff.
1: Yes.
6: So, yeah, maybe. I just think Dallas and Philadelphia are going to be really, really good this year.
5: Trey, what do you make of the Brandon Ayuk situation in San Francisco?
6: Someone take his phone away from him.
5: He is talking like he's on the Commanders, and now he is seemingly fighting with Jaden Daniels, and Jaden Daniels is messaging him back saying, enjoy retirement, pal.
6: Yeah, this is, look, everyone knows he's not going to play for the 49ers, right? Everyone knows that because they're done with it. But now, like, people like the Commanders are saying, well, we know you're cutting him, so why don't you just cut him? And they're like, no, we're going to keep him, and you're going to give us something. It's like, no, I want it. No, I want it. You know, he said, she said kind of thing.
1: Yes.
6: You touched me first. No, I touched you first. It's like two kids fighting in the back seat of a car.
1: Right.
6: Who started it? He did. No, she did. That's where they are right now. But Brandon Ayuk, really, if I'm his agent, and I don't know who his agent is, but if you're Brandon Ayuk's agent and you're listening, take his mobile devices away from him. Because he is not helping you, man. He is not helping you right now.
1: No, not at all. You mentioned Lamar Jackson before. Is it fair to say he has the most amount of pressure on him headed into this season? Because, listen, when you get John Harbaugh sent to the New York Giants, so they chose Lamar Jackson, and they should have, by the way, over the head coach. He kind of has to win, doesn't he?
6: Well, yeah. I think it's the same for him and Josh every year.
1: Right.
6: I mean, you know, last year, okay, the big bad ghost isn't there. Patrick isn't there. And neither one of, well, the Ravens didn't even make the playoffs because of that kick at the end of the regular season game.
1: Yes.
6: And then, you know, Josh played great against Jacksonville and blanked the bed in Denver. There's no other way to describe it.
1: Yep.
6: You know, now there's that one interception that shouldn't have been an interception. It should have been a reception late in the game.
1: Mm-hmm.
6: But he had all kinds of turnovers and problems.
1: Yeah.
6: Can't have that.
1: Right.
6: Can't have it. I think there's equal pressure on Josh and Lamar, for sure. And the other thing about Buffalo is, okay, it didn't work, so you're going to bring in a guy who was there when it wasn't working?
1: Yeah.
6: Like, I love Joe Brady, but I don't see how he's an improvement from Sean McDonough when he was the one that was running all the offense.
1: Yes.
6: Unless Sean McDermott.
1: Yes.
6: Unless Sean McDermott was the one saying, no, we can't do this, we can't do this, and I don't believe that to be the case.
1: Mm-hmm.
6: I don't know if they fired the right guy in Buffalo.
1: Right. Trey, it's a long trip here. Do you mind if I talk about the credit card with you?
6: Not at all.
1: Listen, getting to Reno is getting to Lake Tahoe is difficult. Once you get to Reno, you're about halfway there.
6: Yeah.
1: Because you have to drive to this beautiful facility here. What happened to the credit cards last night?
6: Well, just for clarity, like, to get here, we had to get to the hotel on Monday night because it was a 6 a.m. flight out of Hartford.
1: And let's be clear, you're not complaining.
6: Not complaining.
1: Yes.
6: Life is wonderful.
1: Yes, you want the invite back.
6: Absolutely.
1: Right.
6: Yeah. I love it here. Hartford to Charlotte, that flight was delayed. Charlotte to Phoenix, that flight was delayed. Phoenix to Reno, that flight was delayed. And then 47 minutes to get the bags out of the airport in Reno, which I thought was really exceptional.
1: Yes.
6: And then we got down here. We were absolutely just exhausted. Went out to one drink at the bar, and of course I left my credit card there. I did just get the call that they have it, so we're good. So we're gonna go down there and get it working. But it's the good news is the you can digitally lock the cards now. Did you know that?
1: No, I did not. I was gonna say there is no place I would less rather leave my credit card than a casino.
6: Lock that bad boy. It is on lock. It will be unlocked when I have the card in my hand. That's our next stop after a little bit of a practice session here.
5: Trey, if you had to trade professions, would Sean McDonough be a better football coach, or would Sean McDermott be a better play-by-play guy?
1: Wow. That's a good question, actually. I can't see McDonough as a football coach.
6: I don't.
1: You haven't done play-by-play, McDermott?
6: Or McDonough? Because I made that mistake, too. You said McDermott.
1: No, but he got him thinking about it.
5: We're taking those two people. And

0: It's well, the whole thing was odd. I mean, the whole sequence of events was very odd. Very, very odd.
1: All right, good luck this week, man.
0: I'm going to need it.
1: No, you're going to be fine,
0: I'm going to need it.
1: Trey, yeah. You're going to be fine. You're a good golfer. Avoid the course fishing. Is hard, though. You played this course before.
0: Once, and I'm going to take a cart around and just drive around for a little bit. Because,
2: lay of the land.
0: Lay of the land.
1: Yeah, you need a caddy or anything? I mean,
0: you got it, baby.
1: Really?
0: I tip.
1: I'll be on your bag on Friday. You don't need to tip me.
0: Well.
1: No. The payment will be being your caddy.
0: Well, you're far too generous.
1: All right, well, I'm happy you're invited. I'm happy you're here. You're safe. Your credit card's locked down, but they found it. How long did it take you to realize you lost it and locked it?
0: Didn't even know until I was leaving the house. Tell him, I'm like, son of a. And I go, then you go to look and see how many extraneous charges. None.
1: Yes.
0: So we're good.
1: Right, because there was a 12-hour window there.
0: Correct, where it could have gone really bad. Really, really bad.
1: All right, get back to the range. Good luck this weekend. I am insanely jealous that you've been invited to play in this thing, but I'm also very happy for you, man.
0: Love you long time, baby.
1: Love you, bud.
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12: In the 2026 FIFA World Cup, Lionel Messi and Argentina pulled off a stunning comeback to beat Egypt 3-2 after being down 2-0 late in the second half. In the second game, Switzerland advanced to the quarterfinals for the first time in 72 years after beating Colombia in penalty kicks. 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And in the NBA, a massive 6-team trade late yesterday, headlined by Chris Middleton heading to the Wizards on a 3-year sign and trade, and D'Angelo Russell going to the Memphis Grizzlies. The elaborate deal also involved the Dallas Mavericks, Detroit Pistons, Milwaukee Bucks, and LA Clippers, shuffling key players like Caris LeVert to Milwaukee, John Collins, Gary Harris, and Taurean Prince to Detroit. I'm Andy West with your iHeartRadio Sports Report.
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14: All right, wrapping it up here on a Wednesday from the American Century Championships. I am still reeling from Taylor's terrible question at the end of Trey Wingo.
13: It was a good question.
14: It was a terrible question. He was confused. I guess it was great. You know what? I apologize to you. Getting a confused Trey Wingo, who's already tired because he's taken 17 flights to get here, is a good job out of you. What happened with you? I saw you talking to Alfonso Ribeiro, who has been here forever. Okay, he's Carlton of Fresh Prince. I saw you hanging out with him. He's been on with me a couple of times. What happened with that interaction?
13: Before the NFL season starts, you know how every team says they have a chance, but they don't really have a chance?
14: Yes.
13: I saw Alfonso Ribeiro on the chipping area.
14: Yeah.
13: I go up to him and I go, Alfonso, this is your year.
14: Uh-huh.
13: I don't think he's ever finished in the top half of this field.
14: No.
13: He looked at me like I just told the Arizona Cardinals they were going to win the Super Bowl.
14: Right, like, hey, the Jets, Jet fan, this is your year. He gave you that kind of look. No, it's not. Get out of here. What are you talking about? How dare you say it's my year? It's never going to be my year.
13: He was insulted that I even mentioned the idea that he could win it.
14: Yes. By the way, and so while that was happening, and then you came back and you said, I got a funny story, and it is funny because it's not his year. But then you wanted to scream something at Derek Lowe.
13: Yes.
14: This is what Tahoe is all about. In front of me right now is Jason Kelce. To his right is Hal Wingo, which is still on the driving range. And then Derek Lowe walked up and you wanted to scream what?
13: Derek, I think you're going low this year.
14: Why do you? But you never asked them to come on the show. You just scream things at them.
13: I just want to catcall them.
14: But I want them here. Not Derek Lowe. Going Low would be a good name for a podcast.
13: If Derek Lowe did a football podcast, an NFL podcast, and it was called Low Man Wins,
14: yeah,
13: where Derek Lowe recaps the NFL, you're telling me you wouldn't listen to that?
14: No. That's exactly what I'm telling you.
13: I probably wouldn't either.
14: Do you get mad at me when you see, like, when Jason Kelce walks by, gives me a big hug, stops, comes back a couple of feet, talks to me, we have an embrace, we have a conversation. He says, Trav told me to tell you, you know, what's up? How you doing? I ask him how the wedding is. Do you get mad that I don't ask him to sit down with us and record? Like, what happens there for you?
13: No, because my theory with Tahoe, the content is going to come.
14: Yeah.
13: The people are going to enjoy anything. As long as we're sitting down here and we're talking, the content's going to come.
14: Mm-hmm.
13: I'd much rather you have a personal relationship with Jason Kelce and not have to cross the line and, you know, blur boundaries asking him to come onto the show.
14: Right. So you realize the reason I don't ask him to come on. Not asking him to come on is the reason I have any sort of friendship
13: Correct.
14: With him whatsoever.
13: Correct.
14: And the other reason I don't ask him to come on is because it's your job to ask him to come on.
13: I mean, with the whole Taylor Swift thing.
14: Yes.
13: Jason Kelce has elevated to a completely different level.
14: I'm going to challenge you to go up to Jason Kelce and say, Stu doesn't want to bother you. He respects you too much. I know he wants you on. Please come on. Otherwise, I'm going to lose my job.
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34: 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In 15 minutes, we'll expand on tonight's Major League Baseball card. Mike Palm on the program, bottom of the hour. World betting advice with him. Reeler Fugazi coming up in 45 minutes as well. Do you want to bring up, is this still going on right now in San Francisco?
35: We're only in the fifth, but we got a no-hitter.
34: Okay.
35: So Cease is off to a great start. The other thing, too, I think Bet365 does it. I know Bet Rivers does it. In the World Cup of Soccer, if you go up 2 goals, it's an automatic winner.
34: Oh, boy.
35: Can you imagine?
34: That'd
35: so
34: be
35: you
34: nice.
35: Still, so you still got bet. There on Senegal. You got there with Egypt.
34: Egypt.
35: I don't know who bet Egypt 10-1, but still. And then that's a killer for the books. You got to pay out both sides.
34: Oh, it's amazing.
35: Yeah. It's a great promotion they run.
34: We go out now to the Progressive Guest Line. Jeff Seeley joins the program now. Follow him on X at Cutmaker Jeff. His podcast is going to turn next week. He's doing a live spaces tonight on X to talk about the Scottish Open. What's shaking, my man? How are you today?
36: Great, guys. What's going on? It's going to be a fun week. Looking forward to the Scottish Open, getting ready for the big Open Championship coming up here. So, yeah, going to be a fun week. It's going to be a little bit different than the John Deere.
34: Yeah, no kidding. When you were breaking down the numbers, looking at your model overall, I know I have your best bets in front of me right now, but you avoided the absolute best of the best, like in Scheffler and McIlroy. You went down a little bit. Tell everybody where you're starting your card at this weekend.
36: Yeah, guys, I started with Matt Fitzpatrick, and you know he comes in with a fourth and a sixth place finish in his at this event in his last four trips. Recent form is also extremely strong, has a second at the RBC, a fourth at the Travelers, 14th at the PGA, second at the U.S. Open in his last five, just in his last five rounds. So to go with two wins at the RBC and Heritage already this year, second at the Players this year, I mean, this has easily been the best year of Fitzpatrick's career. So he's been ball striking. He's gained an average of 2.5 strokes at approach over the last 10 events. hasn't lost strokes in any of them. So really, Fitzpatrick is where I'm starting it. I think he's going to be the most popular pick in DFS this week, and for a really good reason. But I think he should be at everybody's card. You bet him top 20, top 10 outright. Fitzpatrick will definitely be in the conversation on Sunday.
35: Make the case for Hatton, about 35-1, please.
36: Yeah, guys, he comes in with tremendous form, a very similar stat profile to Fitzpatrick. He won his last LIV event. He took seventh in the U.S. Open, has a ton of experience in this event, with two top 10 finishes, including runner-up 6 years ago. So he's putted really well here. And honestly, when I built my model this week, I really just looked at sort of tee to green and putting, because they're really, really simple, because I think pretty much fundamentally that's what you're going to need to do, is you're going to have to gain putting and gain tee to green pretty simply. When I just ran a pretty basic model, Hatton was a really good fit when I looked at course history and model. And then another guy who's priced very similarly to Hatton is Wyndham Clark. Wyndham Clark, top 20, was my biggest bet this week and the first name I clicked. His ball striking stats haven't been quite as good as Fitz's or Hatton's over the last 2 months, but his results have been better, and largely due to his good chipping and absolutely white-hot putting. Since the end of May, Clark finished T11 at the Canadian, took fifth at the Travelers, third at Memorial, won the Byron Nelson, and then won the U.S. Open. So that, guys, it's really Scheffler-esque run that we're seeing out of Wyndham Clark right now. In terms of course form, this is the craziest part of this. Course form, Wyndham Clark has never finished worse than 25th at this event. He's finished 25th, 10th, 11th, and 16th in four trips. So, I mean, if you want even more encouraging sign, last two trips, he gained an average of 6.5 strokes putting. So a guy who's white-hot putter, who's putted well here in the past, I would be shocked if Wyndham Clark did not finish inside the top 20 this week.
34: Well, you know what? It's funny, because as you were talking, I'm like, what does this guy have to do to get lower than 34-1, despite it being a loaded field? And I look at Circa, he's on a 29-1, so 34-1 right now is a pretty good number on him. And what did you say the number was on top 20 for him?
36: I got him. I know it was plus money. Let me look here real quick. But yeah, I know I got him plus money. I got to check the exact price. But I know he is. I have to look it up. But yeah, I know. I got him top 20.
34: I'll get that current number as we continue here. So let's go down. We're talking to Jeff Seeley here. Follow him on X. He's doing a Twitter Spaces tonight at Cutmaker Jeff. Mid tier guys like 50-1 or a little bit higher. Who do you like?
36: Yeah, guys, I think Kurt Kitayama at 52-1 is a real attractive price. There's nobody north of 50-1 who's been striking better than Kitayama for the last 3 months. The issue for him is short game and putting can go hot or cold at any time. What's encouraging, however, is that chipping's been very solid here in his last three visits. He's gained as many as 5 strokes putting here as he did in 22 when he gained 5. So anytime you can get a guy who's striking the ball as well as him in an event where he was runner-up 3 years ago, I think he's definitely worthy of a play. He's a 52-1 or so at DraftKings. And then Christopher Raiatune, who I don't know if you called it Raiatune or anything, it's pronounced Raiatune, is really attractive as well at 58-1 for a number of reasons. Last 4 months has a win, 2 top 10s, and 2 more top 20s. We get him an event where he finished T13 last year, crushing it off the tee for 3 strokes on approach. He did last year. He's done it 4 times in his last 10 events, gained over 3 strokes on approach. So get a hot putter out of him this week, like it was at the Truist when he gained 5 strokes putting en route to his victory. I think he will definitely be in the conversation. My favorite 2 mid-tier guys you can both find between 50 and 60-1.
34: Okay, so I'm looking right now. FanDuel has Wyndham Clark at plus 130. So that's top 20 overall. Let's try to get through this, Jeff. A little shaky with the connection here, but a couple of bombs of the week for you at the Scottish Open. Who do you like there?
36: Sure. Jesper Svensson and Nico Echeverria. Svensson, again, we've got for his respectable experience here, finished 4th at the RC, where he gained in every category, and T9 at the Byron Nelson. So 2 top 10s coming in, really good form, made the cut both. You're getting an average of 3 strokes on approach, not losing more than half a stroke in any category. Really like him as a top 20 play. And then Echeverria, kind of the same thing. Finished T6 at the Charles Schwab. Has made 4 straight cuts. Really respectable. But form coming in, and again, a guy who finished T22 last year, you can get 6-1 top 20. I think it's a really good play looking at.
34: Very cool. Follow him on X again, doing a Twitter Spaces tonight at Cupmaker Jeff, joining us here on the Progressive Guest Line. Enjoy the tournament. Best of luck. By the way, follow him on X as well. Been crushing it with Wimbledon plays as well. Thanks, pal. We enjoy joining the conversation as always.
36: Thanks, fellas. Take care.
34: Be good. All right. Okay, so
35: Cease with a no-no through five. Seven strikeouts.
34: I made a pretty decent bet today on here at Circa. Rory, who has a great history here at the Scottish Open, won it a few years ago, finished second, fourth as well. I bet him at plus 145 to go top 10.
35: Yeah.
34: That was here at Circa. Other books were around plus 120 in that range, maybe a little bit lower than that. And plus 145, I thought, was a number that I absolutely had to bet. So I did.
35: Any McIntyre?
34: Wow.
35: Oh, Bob?
34: I don't. But you know what? Here's the thing. Let's ask Matt Youmans about that in about 90 minutes because he is still bitter over that tournament that McIntyre had wrapped up at the Scottish. That's the year that Rory won it. Rory birdied the final two to take it from Bobby.
35: Well, Bobby got it last year, though, wasn't it? Bobby, that great story.
34: No, that was Goddard up last year at this tournament.
35: When did McIntyre have the great win? Was that the insane come from behind? Yeah, I forgot. I thought that's what it was. But.
34: So in that tournament in 2023, Youmans had Bobby Mack at, I think, 125-1 or 100, something like that, to 1. Recent winners here, Goddard. Yeah, McIntyre won it in 2024. He bounced back the year after Rory stole it from him in 2023. But here's the deal. McIntyre that year was 40-1. The year before that, like I said, he was triple digits. Xander won it in 2022 at 18-1. That year, by the way, finished at 7-under. 7-under. I love tournaments like that. Goddard up last year, 15-under. McIntyre, 18-under. And McIlroy, 15-under the year before that. I like how they go over and play this event, obviously, to get ready for the Open Championship. And big fan. Big fan of the Lynx golf style overall. Ewan's is a maniac, by the way.
35: What now?
34: Well, he claims that the British Open is his favorite.
35: And I'm up all night, not going to bed.
34: That's exactly right. Why? Uh-huh. Because the guy stays up until 7 o'clock in the morning anyway. He'll sleep for 2 hours and then go to Wendy's. But this is perfect for him. He's the one guy that'll just, like, it won't faze him at all. Yeah. Stays up the entire night to watch all four rounds and
35: 2 a.m. tee times.
34: Sure.
35: Yes.
34: Yep.
35: Look, if you want to do what Ozzy's been doing and cashing these first round leaders, you're just betting the guys that go out early. And there's some bombs coming in on a regular basis. 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They think of everything here. They are doing the Love Island finale again at the pool Sunday with the viewing party. And that got a huge turnout last year.
34: Well, I think they had thousands upon thousands of people out there for it last year.
35: Yeah.
34: People couldn't get enough of it. I don't even think I've ever seen a promo for the show. Are you into it big time, I'm guessing? You love the show?
35: No, come on.
34: Sitting there watching it when it drops live?
35: Come on. Apparently this gal's a little firecracker, rambunctious, who's taking the show over this year. Last checked stuff on Instagram.
34: I'm sure if you went to Stadium Swim for that event, it would be definitely worth your time this weekend.
35: Yeah.
34: Major League Baseball coming up next. 10-1 on the season overall. And we have some alarming numbers on the Yankees striking out in recent weeks. That's next.

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6: Mitch Moss and Pauly Howard are here to make you a friend of ours.
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11: Beautiful. Yesterday was tough. Tough to take. Everyone talks about bad beats and what happened with the Padres team total. But if you had a future bet on Colombia, I can argue that is one of the worst ways to lose a bet. That you lose, it's nil-nil and you lose on penalties in an elimination game. Real or Fugazi?
12: It's 100% real, and I should have my head examined because I had a lot on Colombia to make the quarters, and I had them on other futures as well.
11: Win at quarters, lose in the final, everything.
12: We're live on the air, and I'm like, this is now. We're getting tweets about it. They've had their chances throughout the entire match. Yeah. Switzerland has done nothing, and you know how this is going to go if it goes to PKs. And I'm staring late in the match at the Swiss, like plus 120. They were higher than that throughout to advance. I'm like, I should probably get off my exposure to Colombia, and I never did. And I hate myself for not doing it. Because then you got to take the chance of them going to PKs. When's the last time you won a soccer bet when your team that you're on actually won in PKs? I'll wait. Mm-hmm. It never happens.
11: Yeah. You could see the nil-nil coming, too.
12: Of course.
11: With nothing was going on. I don't know how, but we have to make this happen. I know the stars aligned that we got it here in the USA, Mexico, and also Canada. And the USA had a nice run. We got to do this every 2 years. Somehow, some way. It's been that good. Real or Fugazi?
12: Selfishly, because I have absolutely loved it more than I ever could have imagined, I would say real, but I have to be honest, I got to go Fugazi. You're asking a lot. You're asking the players to play a ton of soccer every 2 years then. And there's also this. How the hell do these many fans have that much money to come to the States and be here as long as they have?
11: Yeah.
12: Now, maybe they have different people coming in, obviously.
11: Yeah, the prices are all-

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3: The guy has an algorithm to determine the winner of any given college basketball game.
4: Someone gives you 10,000 to 1 on anything. You take it. Take it.
5: I bet you $20 I can get you gambling before the end of the day. No way. I'll give you 3-1 odds. Nope. 5-1. Nope. 10-1. You're out.
6: All right. That sucked yesterday. Tough way to lose a bet. Columbia, 0-0. So many opportunities. Couldn't get it done in extra time. And then they lose in penalties. And they would have gave Argentina a match. No doubt about that. Whole bracket was open for him.
7: Yep, totally agree, Paul. Your bet was absolutely live. No doubt about it. And that was pure punishment watching that unfold live on the air.
6: And a good job by the meat man to give that out 2 years ago at a huge price. Games to go to penalty shootouts over 4.5 for the tournament. We're on 4. Own goals over 15.5. We're on 14. 8 matches left. See if it gets there. Shouldn't be that difficult. They've adjusted it now to 14.5. I like Argentina, Swiss under 2.5. Also a couple parlays. England, Norway, Alt over 1.5. France, Morocco, and Spain, Belgium under 4.5. Argentina, Swiss under 3.5, $1.30. And the all to advance parlay, Zverev, Sinner, Argentina, Spain, +140. You can throw France in there. It pays +240 if you want to do that. Even though this...
7: Throw on Max Holloway.
6: Yeah. Okay. Even though this fairy story is incredible and a wild card to get to the semis, he's got to beat number two and now number one. And Zverev is an $8 favorite in the semis. Oh, man. I'm with Zach Cohen on this one. Bukovev, she's won 9 in a row on grass. Goff finally makes the semis at Wimbledon. I was surprised she beat Osaka. I'll take the money on Mukovev as well. And the Tigers, $1.30 against the A's. Mentioned it several times during the show. A's are a mess. Springs has been terrible. ERA of 10 last 6. Melton's been cooking. Tigers offense has been... Starters have been solid too with Detroit at home against the A's. Good luck.
7: I think they might be a threat to make the playoffs in the American League.
6: Oh, hello.
7: Marlins. So I split a unit yesterday. Max Meyer and the Marlins. First 5 in for the full game.
6: Yeah.
7: They both got there. The first 5 was much easier than the full game. Of course, the Mariners tied it up. Bottom of the 9th. Got the walk-off win, so we'll take it. This goes back to the other day. This was not the Dodgers last night. This was the Dodgers Monday night with Argentina. Again, zero business winning that parlay. Because Argentina was in 90 minutes. And that was the winner. At -107. Columbia to reach the quarters. -110. Sick.
6: Come on, guys.
7: Over that. I agree with you, Paul. I think they absolutely could have defeated Argentina. I would have liked them in the match.
6: Yeah.
7: To win.
6: No doubt.
7: Brewers are having a pretty good July. Knock on wood. 5-1. Rays, let's win one tonight here against the Yankees. That'd be great. And the Giants have no chance already for the most wins in July. Logan Webb. He's one of the reasons why I made that bet, along with their super easy schedule. Doesn't matter. They've been terrible. France to win the World Cup. Messi, Golden Boot combo at 6-1. Bryce Miller, small bet on him to win the American League Cy Young at 100-1. New bets that we have.